0: 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As the four living creatures and 24 elders thought of God as Creator, they sang, "Worthy are you, our Lord and our God, to receive glory and honor and power. For you created all things, and because of your will, they existed and were created." Revelation chapter 4, verse 11. When they thought of Jesus Christ as Redeemer, kasama ang hindi mabilang na karamihan, sama-sama silang umaawit. "Worthy is the Lamb that was slain to receive power and riches and wisdom and might and honor and glory and blessing. To Him who sits on the throne and to the Lamb be blessing and honor and glory and dominion forever and ever." Revelation chapter 5 verse 12 and 13. Kalaunan ng ang mga tinubos mula sa bawat lipi, wika, bayan at bansa ay nagtipon sa paligid ng trono, sila ay sumigaw ng may malakas na tinig, "Salvation to our God who sits on the throne and to the Lamb." Then the angels, 24 elders and living creatures raised their voices, "Amen, blessing and glory and wisdom and thanksgiving and honor and power and might be to our God forever and ever. Amen." Revelation chapter 5 verse 10 and 12. Isa pang tagpo sa langit ang makikita sa chapter 15 kung saan ang mga matagumpay na tinubos ay umaawit ng papuri sa Diyos. "Great and marvelous are your works, O Lord God the Almighty. Righteous and true are your ways, King of the nations, who will not fear, O Lord, and glorify your name. For you alone are holy, for all the nations will come and worship before you, for your righteous acts have been revealed." Revelation chapter 15 verse 1 through 4. Napansin ba ninyo ang magkakatulad na tema na makikita sa mga doxological passages na ito sa Revelation? The worshipers acknowledge the glory, honor, wisdom, and power of the Father and Son. While worshiping God as Creator happens in chapter 4, the rest of the doxologies contain a gospel context. My excursus or appendix in Revelation is to simply demonstrate that Paul was in concert with the habits of eternity through his Romans doxology. "Now to Him who is able to strengthen you according to my gospel and the preaching of Jesus Christ, according to the revelation of the mystery that was kept secret for long ages, but has now been disclosed and through the prophetic writings has been made known to all nations, according to the command of the eternal God to bring about the obedience of faith, to the only wise God be glory forever through Jesus Christ. Amen." Romans chapter 16 verses 25 through 27. Ipinapaalala sa atin ni Pablo sa pagtatapos ng kanyang liham na ang sukdulang layunin ng Ebanghelyo ay ang walang hanggang kaluwalhatian ng Diyos. The ultimate goal of the gospel is God's eternal glory. Just like what transpires in heaven, Paul calls us to glory in our God by glorifying in the gospel. Our God is glorified in and through the gospel of Jesus Christ. Ang konseptong ito na ang sukdulang layunin ng Ebanghelyo ay hindi tungkol sa atin, kundi sa kaluwalhatian ng Diyos. 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John Piper has often pointed out, "God is most glorified in us when we are most satisfied in Him, and we are most satisfied in Him when we get a glimpse of His infinite beauty and the greatness of His manifold perfections." Wayne Grudem states that God's glory is the visible manifestation of the excellence of God's character. Robert Raymond puts it, "God's glory is the sum total of all of His attributes as well as any one of His attributes." Thomas Schreiner defines the glory of God as the beauty, majesty, and greatness of God who is. Therefore, in all He does, whether in salvation or in judgment, the greatness of His being is demonstrated. In what other ways does the gospel redound to the glory of God? Pansinin natin ang dalawang mahalagang bagay na dapat isaalang-alang. Una, God is glorified for making known the obedience of faith through the gospel to the nations. The Old Testament prophets foresaw the day when the good news would be proclaimed to all peoples. Ito ang ipinahihiwatig ni Pablo sa katagang, "But has now been disclosed and through the prophetic writing has been made known to all nations." Paul is emphasizing the universal applicability of the gospel. After Jesus' resurrection, Christ commanded us to take the good news to the nations. The gospel is for the nations. God is pleased to reveal Himself through the gospel. Ang Diyos ay naluluwalhati kapag ang mga tao mula sa bawat wika, lipi at bansa ay sumasampalataya at sumusunod kay Jesucristo. Kaya naman, tayong lahat ay dapat magsikap upang maisakatuparan ang layuning ito. Paul is glorying in the gospel that God has made known that brings the multiplied thousands of people groups unto an obedient faith in Christ. God has made you for global purposes. God has made you for something very large. God did not make known His ways or reveal His glory or display His marvelous works for you alone or for your ethnic group alone. God is for all peoples. The gospel is for all peoples. Ano ang dapat mong maramdaman tungkol sa pandaigdigang layunin ni Jesucristo na siya ay maluwalhati sa gitna ng lahat ng mga bansa? To belong to Jesus is to embrace nations for which He died and which He will rule. Every follower of the Lord of Lords and King of Kings embraces this purpose and finds the consummation of his reason for living in being a part of this great purpose of God to be glorified among all the nations. Tayong mga nakakita ng kaluwalhatian ng Diyos kay Kristo ay pinagkalooban din ng pribilehiyong ipahayag ang kaluwalhatian ng Diyos na nahayag sa Ebanghelyo. For God, who said, "Let light shine out of darkness," has shone in our hearts to give the light of the knowledge of the glory of God in the face of Christ. 2 Corinthians chapter 4, verse 6. The gospel is the good news of our final and full enjoyment of the glory of God in the face of Christ. The believer longs for God's glory to be served through the salvation of people from every tribe, tongue, and nation. The church should desire for the salvation of the nations. Kalooban ng Diyos na ang ebanghelyong ito ay maiprating sa lahat ng mga bansa upang ang lahat ng sumusunod dahil sa kanilang pananampalataya ay maligtas. And the logic is this, "Lord, you have blessed us so that they would be blessed and you will be glorified." That's the logic. "Lord, you have blessed us so that they, the nations, will be blessed and that all of us together will praise you and glorify you." Now, when we herald the death and resurrection of Jesus as good news, we are not just exulting in God's acts or God's gifts. We are showing the final joyful reason for calling them good news. When we proclaim that the death and resurrection of Jesus is the ground for propitiating God's wrath and forgiving sin and imputing righteousness, we are not just assuaging or appeasing guilt and relieving fears. We are displaying the glory of God. At may mensahe para sa atin dito. 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Our eyes must turn to the nations. And so, the believer longs for God to be served and praised through the salvation of people from every tribe and tongue and nation. The goal of the gospel is that we would glorify the only wise God through Jesus Christ as we live in obedient faith and proclaim Him to the nations. So what does that mean practically? It means that the person of another race or language, background, or social upbringing, or educational tier, or political affiliation, or any other social and personality distinction is someone that needs the gospel. And we might be just the person that can demonstrate and communicate the gospel to them. It is very easy for us to look for people who are just like us to engage with the gospel. But the Lord God has made known to all the nations the gospel of Jesus Christ, leading to obedience of faith. Kung tayo ay iniligtas ng Diyos, mga makasalanang hindi karapat-dapat at hindi karapat-dapat tumanggap ng kanyang biyaya. 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If you are captivated by the majesty and splendor of the glorious God, you will want to tell others about Him. God's glory and the conversion of the nations are the two great themes of the Scripture, and those are part of the heartbeat of every Christian. That's the goal of the gospel. The call to proclaim the gospel is a call to testify to the beauty and splendor of the Lord and His Christ. And we pray that the Spirit will convict unbelievers so that they see the glory of God in the face of Christ. Na may pagkalooban tayo ng Diyos ng pusong nag-aalab sa pananabik para sa kanyang kaluwalhatian at sa pagkahikayat ng mga bansa kay Kristo. Ikalawa, God is glorified as the only wise God to whom belongs all glory. The aim in all this is to give God, through the gospel of grace, all the glory. To the only wise God be glory forevermore through Jesus Christ. Amen. The gospel leads us to the glory of God alone. Ang kanyang plano ng kaligtasan ay hindi isang bagay na kayang likhain o isipin ng tao. 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The God who has planned salvation history is all-wise and He deserves glory forevermore. Paul's doxology is, to the only wise God through Jesus Christ be the glory forever. From whichever angle you trace it, from the origin to the means to the destination, God alone gets the glory. After the apostle had considered the wonders of God's grace in election and redemption, he stopped to worship. Oh, the depth of the riches and wisdom and knowledge of God! How unsearchable are His judgments and how inscrutable His ways! For from Him and through Him and to Him are all things. To Him be the glory forever. Amen. Romans chapter 11, verse 33 and 36. Our individual redemption, while a gift of the gospel, is not the final goal of the gospel. The glory of the blessed God is the ultimate end of the good news. Dr. John MacArthur explains, the gospel reveals God's glory. That is, the perfections of His person or attributes, including His holiness, hatred of sin, and justice, the demand of punishment for violation of His law, and grace, the forgiveness of sin. Matthew Henry writes, much of the glory of God appears in the works of creation and providence, but much more in the gospel, where it shines in the face of Jesus Christ. God's name is honored in both salvation and judgment. ang pangalan ng Diyos ay naluluwalhati kapwa sa kaligtasan at sa paghatol. 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There is a divine glory in the way Jesus embraces death and what He accomplished by it. When Paul speaks of the gospel of the glory of Christ, he means that the events of the gospel are designed by God to reveal the glory of Christ. This is not incidental to the gospel. It is essential. The gospel would not be good news if it did not reveal the glory of Christ for us to see and savor. The glory of Christ, which we see in the gospel, is God's glory. John Piper, in his book, God is the Gospel, presents at least three reasons. The first is that God speaks the light of the glory into being in our hearts. 2 Corinthians 4:6 makes this clear. For God, who said, "Let light shine out of darkness," has shone in our hearts to give the light of the knowledge of the glory of God in the face of Christ. When this light shines in the soul by God's sovereign creation, what the soul sees is the glory of Christ acting in the gospel. Therefore, when the gospel is preached in its fullness and by God's mighty grace, Satan's blinding power is overcome. And God says to the human soul, "Let there be light." What the soul sees and savors in the gospel is the light of the gospel of the glory of Christ. Kaya't ang liwanag ng kaluwalhatian ni Kristo na sumisinag sa Ebanghelyo ay ang liwanag ng kaluwalhatian ng Diyos. Our God is glorified in and through the gospel of Jesus Christ. At ang unang dahilan ay ang Diyos mismo ang nagsasalita at nagpapasinag ng liwanag ng kaluwalhatiang ito sa ating mga puso. The second reason that the glory of Christ is the glory of God is that Christ's image is the image of God. God says this explicitly in verse 4 and then differently in verse 6. In verse 4, He refers to the light of the gospel of the glory of Christ, who is the image of God. And in verse 6, He refers to the light of the knowledge of the glory of God in the face of Jesus Christ. Thus, He shows that the glory is one glory by saying it in two ways. First, it is the glory of Christ, but Christ is the image of God. And so it is also the glory of God. Or again, it is the glory of God, but it is in the face of Jesus Christ. So it is also the glory of Christ. The third reason that the glory of Christ is the glory of God is that Christ is God. Jesus Christ is the radiance of the glory of God and the exact imprint of His nature. Hebrews chapter 1 verse 3. His glory is the glory of God because Jesus Christ is God. The glory of the only Son, not the creature sons like us, but the divine Son, is the glory of the Father because they are of the same essence, the same divine being. In Him, the whole fullness of deity dwells bodily. Colossians chapter 2 verse 9 and also chapter 1 verse 19. This is the fullest reason why He is called the image of the invisible God in Colossians chapter 1 verse 15. It is also the fullest reason why Jesus said, "I and the Father are one," in John chapter 10 verse 30. "And whoever has seen me has seen the Father," John 14 verse 9. "And the Father is in me and I in the Father," John chapter 10 verse 38. "And I am the Alpha and the Omega, the first and the last, the beginning and the end," Revelation chapter 22 verse 13. Ang kaluwalhatian ni Kristo ang iisang kaluwalhatiang hinihintay nating lahat. Our blessed hope, the appearing of the glory of our great God and Savior Jesus Christ. Titus chapter 2 verse 13. There is a glory of the Father and a glory of the Son, but they are so united that if you see the one, you see the other. The Father and the Son are so inseparably one in glory and essence that knowing one implies knowing the other, and loving one implies loving the other. Whoever confesses that Jesus is the Son of God, God abides in him and he in God. 1 John chapter 4, verse 15. The Father and the Son are so united that to have the one is to have the other. Mga kapatid, ang mga implikasyon nito para sa pag-unawa sa talatang ito, ang 2 Corinthians chapter 4, verse 4 through 6, ay napakalaki. The gospel of the glory of Christ is the glory of the glory of God, for Christ is God. To see the glory of the work of Christ in the events of Good Friday and Easter is to see the glory of God. Consequently, it is not only permissible, but essential to see and savor God in the glory of the gospel. Therefore, the glory of God in the face of Christ, that is, the glory of Christ who is the image of God, is essential to the gospel. It is not marginal or dispensable. Paul calls the gospel of the glory of Christ. This glory is what the events of the gospel are designed to reveal. Sa madaling salita, ang kalwalhatian ng Diyos ang siyang nais ipakita ng mga pangyayari at pangako ng Ebanghelyo. It is true that all the scripture has the mark of God's glory on it, since He is its theme and author. But in the gospel events of Christ's crucifixion and resurrection, the terrible and wonderful events of Good Friday and Easter, the glory of God shines most brightly. 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Christ suffered once for sins, the righteous for the unrighteous, that he might bring us to God. 1 Peter chapter 3, verse 18. The glory of God is the heartbeat of all biblical revelation, whether we speak of creation, the fall, redemption, or the final restoration. 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God's purpose is to bring glory to His name. The highest, best, final, decisive good of the gospel, na kung wala ito ay walang ibang kaloob ang magiging tunay na mabuti, ay ang kaluwalhatian ng Diyos na nahahayag sa mukha ni Kristo para sa ating walang hanggang kasiyahan. 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
2: 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All right, I'm Sham and I'm here with the Connect Ministry. Connect is the workplace ministry of GCF that seeks to reach out and minister to those in the BPO industry. Now, we are grateful that you have joined this morning, and as we begin our time of worship, let us hear the words of Psalm 95:6, which says, "Oh, come, let us worship and bow down. Let us kneel before the Lord our Maker." Now, this verse reminds us of the posture that God desires. Not merely outward actions, but hearts that humbly recognize who He is. So we come before the Creator of heaven and earth, the one who is worthy of all honor, glory, and praise. Amen? All right. And no matter what this week has brought, whether victories or struggles, peace or pressure, we can come before Him with confidence. Our God is faithful and His mercies are new every morning. Let's pray. Heavenly Father, we come before You with grateful hearts. You are our Creator, our Sustainer, and our Redeemer. Thank You for Your faithfulness and grace that carries us through each day. As we gather to worship You, prepare our hearts to hear Your word and respond in obedience. May our songs, our prayers, and our fellowship be pleasing in Your sight. Be glorified in everything that takes place today. In Jesus' name, amen. Church, it's now time to read scripture together. We return to the book of Jonah. Our scripture passage today is Jonah chapter 2, verses 7 to 10. Again, Jonah chapter 2, verses 7 to 10. If you're using one of the Pew Bibles, that would be on page number 936, page 936. In reverence to reading of God's word, may we please stand. Let's read together again, Jonah chapter 2, starting with verse 7. "When my life was fainting away, I remembered the Lord, and my prayer came to You into Your holy temple. Those who pay regard to vain idols forsake their hope of steadfast love. But I, with the voice of thanksgiving, will sacrifice to You. What I have vowed, I will pay. Salvation belongs to the Lord." And the Lord spoke to the fish, and it vomited Jonah out upon the dry land. Yeah, you may be seated. Our speaker for today is Pastor JP. Pastor JP previously served in GCF Ortigas, where he faithfully shepherded the children's ministry, the youth and young adult ministry. He currently serves as the lead pastor of GCF Resolve, continuing his passion for teaching God's word and making disciples. He is married to Karen, and together they are blessed with a son, Ethan. So GCF family, let's welcome Pastor JP.
3: Good morning, everyone. It's nice to be back. Let me begin by submitting a thought. Most of us are trained to believe that life is best lived if it is well managed. So you plan, you become diligent, you make sure you cover all bases because you reap what you sow. It's pretty obvious when it comes to our careers or professional life. Of course, that's how things are done. But you should know that you and I, we do this too, even in our relationships. For parents, we plan for our children, don't we? We try to be as good of a steward as we could when it comes to managing our resources, our time, so that we could set up our children with better opportunities and better support than how we had when we were their age. And much of that is good, don't get me wrong. Diligence, stewardship, actually stewardship is a calling of God. We have to be good stewards of all our relationships, of all our work, our tasks, and some are even gifted with administration. So to become a manager is to live out or fulfill what God has placed in your heart. But what happens when the plan is no longer enough? What happens when the life you carefully curated, planned, managed, built, reaches a point of spiraling down out of control? What happens when the family looks stable and celebrated by people outside, but inside you know that relationships are emotionally distant? What happens when your career is progressing, but your soul is exhausted? What happens when you are achieving more, arriving at what you have always wanted, but life throws a curveball? You're enjoying less and less and less. What happens when you are respected by others, but yourself, internally, you're feeling like you're slowly coming undone? That is where Jonah 2 meets you and me. Jonah is inside the fish. He has just run from God, but from a very prestigious prophetic position, he can no longer use his position to strategize himself out of this one. But you know what's interesting? When his life was fading away, that's when he said, with thanksgiving, salvation belongs to the Lord. I submit to you a central truth, and this is, you do not experience the salvation of God by taking control. You experience it when you surrender. So here's the movement of the text that would allow us to come to that conclusion. In verse 7, we would realize that salvation begins when control collapses. Verse 8, we will find that salvation exposes false trusts or idols. Verse 8, we would realize that there is something even more insidious, that there is a desire to control in every human's heart. And finally, salvation begins when God acts. So let's begin with verse 7, or movement number 1. Salvation begins when control collapses. When you picture an executive, someone already on the top of his position, sitting in the office, and you imagine him with a big one, a very nice, large glass overlooking perhaps BGC or Ortigas kind of office, immediately in our heads, you and me, we would say, this person is made successful. Right? Really? Who's to say if his relationships with wife, with children, are destroyed in the process of reaching that? Who's to say if his health, in the process of reaching that, suffered? But imagine that person at that point wherein he has reached everything, but realized that while he's successful in one thing, there are so many other facets in his life that's spiraling down. He says, Lord, rescue me. That's the emotion that's going on in verse 7. So Jonah says, when my life was fainting away, fading away, spinning out of control, he what? I remembered the Lord. My prayer came to you into your holy temple. I'd like you to focus on the word remember. Because when we think about remember, of course in English, you would simply say it's recalling. It's, of course, recalling. But when you're a Jew and you're reading this, especially during their time when it was written, what you will be reminded of is covenant language. This is how God speaks. I will remember you, you will remember me. So Jonah is not saying that I am simply thinking about my God. He's saying, I am finally remembering the commitment. I'm finally turning toward the God whom I've been resisting. You see, we often assume that we believe in one thing, of course, in moments of clarity. It is so easy to assume that we believe in something when life is good. Oh, God provides. God is my protector. When you're comfortable here today. But crisis reveals what you and I have always trusted all along. Israelites say, the Lord is my deliverer. But in front, Red Sea. At the back, the army of the Pharaoh. Did you deliver us to death? Peter believed that Jesus can make him walk on water. He went in, waves came crashing down on him. So did the belief. A rich young man approaches Jesus Christ and says, I have done everything to be righteous. And then Jesus Christ says, one thing you lack. Sell everything, give everything to the poor, and come follow me. In the face of poverty, discipleship wasn't really what he wanted. You know what makes this hard? It's because we Filipinos, we celebrate externals so much. We would say people like that are marunong sa buhay. We would say these people are madiskarte. The frightening reality is this. Listen. You can still look spiritually mature from the outside, marunong o madiskarte. You can make yourself even look faithful until something begins to collapse. Maybe a diagnosis, maybe burnout, maybe a child drifting away, a marriage becoming emotionally distant, success that still leaves the soul as empty as how it was in the beginning, a political playing field that makes you question everything you fought for, suddenly your illusion of control begins to crack. And the mercy of Jonah 2 verse 7 is this. God does not wait for Jonah to become strong again before listening to him. He has no way to prove his faithfulness at that point. Jonah turns to God, not polished, not composed, not spiritually impressive. He turns to God in collapse, and God hears him. Like what I said, salvation often begins at the place where self-sufficiency ends. Sometimes the most gracious thing that God can give you is the collapse of the things you trust more than him, so that you would understand what Paul said, "My grace is sufficient for you. My power is made perfect in a weakness." What currently gives you the illusion that you are still in control? Has your faith become dependence on God? Or merely familiarity with him? If the systems holding your life together right now would weaken and collapse, would your trust in God remain? Movement 1 says, salvation begins when control collapses. But Jonah's crisis does more than expose his weakness. It exposes human beings instinctively. We have this habit of creating idols. We cling to idols when we are afraid of losing control. And that's movement number 2. Salvation begins when false trusts are exposed. Imagine a parent, a mother, sitting with her daughter in church. and they're always in church. And sometimes that mother, no, all of the time that mother brings the daughter to growth groups, young adult gathering, to the camp, everything spiritual possible. Again, we decide and judge from the outside. We would say, what an ideal family. Again, who's to say? What if the reason that the parent does that is because deep inside she knows that the daughter is slowly slipping out of faith? And actually, the reason why she keeps on bringing her is because she's panicking. She doesn't hate her. She loves her so much. But because of fear, she reverts to things that had been working ever since the child was a kid. Helicopter parenting. Don't do this, do that. This is what that I'm. You call me this. Boundary, boundary, boundary. Law. Notice she didn't run to God. She went to her tried and tested methods to get the heart of her child to worship God. Ironic. Jonah says, those who cling to worthless idols forsake their hope of steadfast love. I want you to focus on the word vain, the word worthless, because it's a very interesting metaphor. Literally, that word is vapor. So when you use that metaphorically, it's useless. So there are two layers to this imagery. First is the more obvious one is you seek saving from something that cannot save you. But then the image is even more poignant. Imagine you're falling from the cliff, and instead of a rope, what you cling to or pay regard to is a vapor. Then you're on your way to die. Your rescue is a vapor when you're falling down. See, what is an idol? It's anything you trust more than God. Now, there are times in the Bible wherein the idols are literal, like the Asherots and the Baals. But there are also times in the Bible wherein they are more subtle than that. For example, to Saul, he wanted to please people. And for political approval, he watered down his faith. The Pharisees, it's religious precision, ensuring that the theology is correct. So they conspired without knowing that, because their fervor in protecting religion blinded them from what they were really already doing. And to you, what replaces God? What takes precedence over God? Your career, your competence, your family look, family stability, family image, your reputation, your ministry, your control, your relevance, your prestige, your desire to be in the inner circle? A certain politician that would save the country? A relationship that would bring color back to your life? Danger is this. And this is what Jonah submits. The more you cling on to these things, not only will they not save you, but you even forsake the steadfast love. Now, what's steadfast love? A while ago, Jonah used covenant language. He uses it again. Because steadfast love is a word that describes the covenantal love of God. It is His loyalty. It is His relational faithfulness to His people. So the irony is devastating. People cling to idols for security, but yet that very act distances them from the God who commits to protect them. You know what's even more frightening? You can remain morally upright, doctrinally sound with degrees perhaps, professionally successful, emotionally composed even, socially respected, deeply involved in church leadership, it's possible while becoming increasingly unable to trust God outside of what can still be managed, predicted, controlled, or explained. And often the deepest idols are not graven images. They are the things we quietly believe we cannot lose without falling apart. See, Jonah's words exposes something deeply human. We cling to idols because you and I, we want to feel safe. It's very human to hope to be safe. But the tragedy is that we run to counterfeit gods that cannot sustain what you've been looking for all along. Only God can do that. The things we cling to for control often becomes the thing that keep us from grace. And anything you trust more than God will eventually fall under the weight of what you ask it to carry. So what currently gives you the deepest sense of security? What do you fear losing most right now? Has something good quietly became something ultimate in your life? What do you instinctively run to when life feels unstable? Your child's future, your retirement, your success, your health, your stability, your ministry that makes you feel needed. What are you most afraid God might take away? You know what? Salvation begins when that is exposed and surrendered to the altar of our Lord Jesus Christ. But you see, there's even a more insidious problem here. Deeper than idolatry. That's where we go to movement number 3. Jonah's problem is not merely false trusts. The deeper issue is that just like you and me, we want to be gods. We want to be in control of how we are saved, how others are saved, and we want God to report to us just like how we do things with other people. Salvation begins, however, when surrender replaces that desire for control. See, you and I, we grew up, I think everyone grows up with the idea that when you become faithful, you will be rewarded. If you do your homework, you can have a reward. Maybe you will go somewhere, you will eat whatever. And then that mindset brings you to work. So when I become faithful, things would go my way. And I will be rewarded. Years in the professional field, without cutting corners, you try to be as faithful as you could. You try to be as righteous as possible. Then you turn on your phone, and there's a different person that experiences what you only hope you would. Their family is so tight. They can go to that country. That's their fourth this year. Oh, they can eat that. And immediately you would think, Lord, I've been faithful. Why? You know what you're saying? You're saying that I know better on how to be a God than you. You see what Jonah says? With the voice of thanksgiving, I will sacrifice to you what I have vowed, I will pay. Salvation belongs to the Lord. Exclusively, not in partnership, to the Lord. You know why it's hard for us to accept that? First, because we Filipinos, we operate with the utang na loob mindset. Which is pros and cons. There are good facets of that. There are bad facets of that. But every culture has something to celebrate and not celebrate. And to us, utang na loob means that if I do something good, I expect good to happen in return. It's just that when we think about it to God, we're thinking, the good that you should do to me is what I think you should do to me. And then pattern that with the initial mindset of transactional, professional thinking, wherein if we have a contract, I'll do my part, you do your part. So when we put that in our faith, we would say, if I remain faithful enough, God, you should be doing this. If I make wise enough decisions, then I should be experiencing this. If I remain spiritually disciplined and do my quiet time over and over and over again, every time you should be talking to me and speaking to me about what I want to know today. But what Jonah was implying is that you cannot do that to God because he has exclusive control over salvation. Salvation belongs to the Lord. And the beauty of Jonah 2 verse 9 is the idea of thanksgiving. Big word for someone who found himself in the belly of a fish because he doesn't want to preach salvation to Nineveh. Now with thanksgiving, salvation belongs to the Lord. Jonah finally stops running, controlling, resisting, negotiating, using his position, and instead, he confesses what has been true all along. Salvation belongs to the Lord. Not partially, not conditionally, not cooperatively, entirely to the Lord. Salvation begins when we stop trying to manage what only God can do. Sometimes the hardest part of faith is not theology or believing God exists and every facets of that. It's surrendering the illusion that we are no longer in control. Where are you still trying to control outcomes instead of surrendering them to God? What would it look like for you to trust God beyond what you can predict or manage? Do you truly believe salvation belongs to the Lord or only when it unfolds according to your expectations? Movement 3 says, salvation begins when surrender replaces control. But Jonah's confession, that was not like a magic word to coerce God to rescue him. The confession alone does not rescue Jonah. The final movement of the passage reminds you that salvation is not merely confessed. It is accomplished by the word of God himself. Salvation begins when God acts. I want you to think of someone you love dearly. Perhaps the most. And you're in an operating room and waiting there. And the doctor comes out and says, there's nothing we can do. Your loved one is about to die. All of a sudden, wisdom of doctors is meaningless. All of a sudden, all your connection, all the money you've saved, all your discarte cannot stop a life from slipping away from the very person that you love. All of a sudden, you cannot protect, you cannot provide, you cannot heal. There are circumstances in life where salvation must come from outside of us. And Jonah 2:10 provides the resolution of the entire movement. The Lord spoke to the fish, and the fish, it vomited Jonah out upon dry land. Now, interesting in context, the wind obeys the word of God, the sea obeys the word of God, the fish obeys the word of God. Even the world was created with the word of God. Only Jonah, the prophet, had a hard time obeying the word of God. And yet it still gets followed. This is important. Because for one, Jonah does not rescue himself from the fish. He does not, you know, strategize his way out of that, the belly of the fish to find his way out. His prayers, like what I said, were not magic spells that can coerce God so you don't have to repeat it. He simply said, deliverance come from the Lord. Salvation is not ultimately sustained by your ability to hold yourself together, but by God's ability to hold you. So the moment you finally stop trying to save yourself may just be the moment you finally become open to being saved by God. So where are you exhausting yourself trying to accomplish what only God can do? Have you mistaken spiritual maturity for self-sufficiency? What would it look like to stop striving long enough to trust that God is still able to act? If I may summarize what we just learned, salvation begins when control collapses. Jonah remembers the Lord when his life spiraled down because it's crisis, not good times, that reveals what you truly believe in. Salvation begins when false trusts are exposed. Idols can be subtle, but they are not only sinful things, they cannot save. And they take you away from who can actually save you. Salvation begins when surrender replaces control. Salvation belongs to the Lord, according to Jonah. And finally, salvation begins when God acts. So parents, ease out a bit. God loves your children more than how you ever could. And you, do you think you can protect your children more than how he could? Then why aren't you running to him first? Children, young adults, stop building your identity entirely around your future. And then stop comparing yourself to other people. This week, surrender, when you remember a fear, surrender it to God. Professionals, stop trusting your excellence, your competence. Seniors, stop clinging to what has been and what you could do before that you cannot do anymore today. There are still so many work that should be done to your family, to your friends, in this church and in this country. Church leaders, volunteers, stop trying to manage outcomes of the movement of God. Stop using the church to feel needed. Students, stop measuring your worth by grades. Treat your academic journey as a practice on depending on God, that whenever you feel like watering down your convictions just so that you will have high grades, that is the moment where you are actually growing. Because when you choose to honor God, you may not be rewarded by the world, but you have trained yourself to become, to have integrity. Filipinos, stop thinking politicians are your saviors. It's not true. No new politician will ever. Stop the fanaticism. Call out the wrongs. Demand accountability. For sure, that's our role. But do not make the mistake of believing that life will only be better when your candidate comes to power. For everyone, stop placing your security in what can collapse. Maybe from the beginning of this sermon up until now, there is that one thing that God is telling you to give up. And today, you surrender that in the altar of our God. See, life is about surrendering one idol at a time. It doesn't matter. There will always be, no matter what age you are, there will always be something to give up. And today maybe it's a reminder that that is that one thing that you would turn away from because you would turn your eyes to Jesus. Away from idols, back to the faithful love of our God. Jonah 2, verse 7 to 10 ends on a good note, but spoiler alert, he will rebel again. For the next preachers, they would explain that. Jonah will rebel again. Why? Because it's not Jonah that needs saving. Jonah doesn't need saving only from the big fish, I meant. He needs saving from his own heart. See, you and me, we think in terms of circumstantial salvation. Like, if finally my debt is solved, I could finally serve God. If finally my relationship with this person is solved, if we could reconcile, if we could do this, do that, if my circumstances change, I would finally serve God. Well, that's not what happened to Jonah. It's the heart that needs to be changed. And that's what's beautiful about Scripture. That's what's beautiful about your God. He targets the heart from the beginning up until today. Ezekiel says to the chosen people, I will give you a new heart and a new spirit I will put within you. And I will remove the heart of stone from your flesh and give you a heart of flesh. I will deal with that rebellious heart. And Jesus Christ echoes that, double downs and said, whoever believes in me, out of his heart will flow rivers of living water. That one thing that God is allowing you to experience that spirals your life out of control, maybe that is targeted so you'd finally surrender your life again to him. That's how it was in the beginning, right? When you accepted Jesus Christ. Somewhere along the way, you return to trusting yourself, your excellence, your position, systems, things that you used for success, for degrees, blinding yourself that it's you who put yourself in that position. As if you can control all the moving pieces to where you are right now. You know, the blessing is you can finally run to the one who again saved you before and can truly save you from that spiraling down today. Because your salvation begins when you surrender control again to him. And maybe you're a guest here, you're invited by someone, maybe a parent has been forcing you to arrive, to go here, or a son, a daughter asks you to come here with you. And you're new to this faith thing. I want to let you know that God knows you tried. You worked so hard to survive. Yet somehow, deep in your bones, you're wondering, why do you keep committing the same mistakes over and over and over again? Keep running to that romance that never really materializes, that pursuit of money, thinking that when you get enough, but it's never enough, you'd feel fine. You're trying to look good, trying to be accepted, trying to be as successful as possible to the eyes of men and women. And in the process of that hard work, if you scan your heart, you'd realize it has dried up. If your life has spiraled out of control and you have come to the end of yourself, this space, this divine space, is where salvation begins. That realization that you cannot spiral your way out of this. And it's not my word, it's Jesus Christ. Whoever believes in him, out of his heart. You know what's interesting? It's not only for you. People you love will experience it because it's a river that flows out. You not only discover a kind of peace that is not dependent on circumstance, you will also be a blessing to people. And all you have to do is confess in your heart, I believe in you, Jesus Christ, the Son of God. You died for my sin. I accept you as my Lord and Savior. And watch God fulfill this promise in your life. I'd like to pray for you. Can we all bow our heads? At this point, church, I want you to surrender to God that one thing. If you are reminded of something, an idol, something that you depend on, something that you feel strong when it's there, something that you feel that your life would collapse if it's no longer with you. And in your own words, surrender it to God. And if you're new here and you haven't made a decision yet to surrender your life to Christ once and for all, you can repeat this prayer after me in your own heart. Jesus Christ, I have sinned. I have pretended to be a God. I tried to solve my own problems. I tried to crawl my way out of my mess, but I somehow find myself back, spiraling out of control over and over and over again. So I need a Savior. I run to you, Jesus Christ. I surrender my life to you. I open the door of my heart and make you my King, my Lord, and my Savior. I entrust my life to you. Heal me and make me the person that you want to be. In Jesus Christ's name we pray. Amen. Let me invite all of you to stand up so I can give the benediction. Church, salvation belongs to the Lord. So this week, loosen your grip, trust his heart, and rest in his grace. Go in peace. Amen. God bless everyone and have a beautiful day.

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Kaya, as we serve the Lord, let us remind ourselves, okay, yung church is not actually optional. Doon ka dapat naroon. Kasi yan ang calling natin, eh. You are called to belong, not just to believe. And ang reality po, diyan papasok yung significance ng character and competence. Bakit? 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So, kailangan nating ipaglingkod sa kanila yung ating spiritual gifts. Of course, kaalinsabay po niyan, alam natin, because you will be serving people na iba-iba po ang background, ugali, opinion, or maybe way of doing things. And most likely, dahil po sa mga differences na yan, it will be very challenging. But again, it's a reminder to all of us, mga kapatid, that as we serve the Lord, yung character kailangan kalakip doon. Kaya nga, I always say, no, ito pong lagi kong biro na, sabi ko, alam niyo ba na yung 1 Corinthians 12 ay sinundan ng 1 Corinthians 13? Of course, matatawa tayo dyan kasi obviously magkasunod niya talaga yan, di ba? 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Now, 1 Corinthians 12 basically is a chapter mostly dedicated to explaining na yung church is a body. Ang iglesia ay isang katawan. 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Ang Holy Spirit ang nagpapasya kung ano yung kaloob natin. Ngayon, anong kaugnayan ng chapter 13? Alam nyo, ang chapter 13 is usually known as the chapter that talks about love. Ang isang malaking problema, nabanggit ko ito sa isang pag-aaral, usually we read 1 Corinthians chapter 13 and apply it to romantic love. Mga Valentines, marriage, kasalan, yan ho, yan yung mga pinag-uusapan dyan eh. Pero alam nyo ba na ang context po nito is not really romantic love, it's not really romantic relationships. Ang tinatalakay talaga dito is the relationship in the church, kung paano natin ginagamit yung kaloob. So let me read for you yung introduction, 1 Corinthians 13, verse 1 all the way to verse 3. If I could speak all the languages of earth and of angels, but did not love others, I would only be a noisy gong or a clanging cymbal. If I had the gift of prophecy, and if I understood all of God's secret plans and possessed all knowledge, and if I had such faith that I could move mountains but did not love others, I would be nothing. If I gave everything to the poor and even sacrificed my body, I could boast about it. But if I did not love others, I would have gained nothing. Napaka-powerful po nitong reminder na ito, no? Kasi sa chapter 12, tinalakay nga yung spiritual gifts. So sometimes nakaka-excite, di ba? 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So in other words, what gives it deeper worth is basically yung pag-ibig. Yun po yun. Otherwise, in the absence of love, it will not achieve the purpose of exalting God, papuri sa Diyos, edifying the body of Christ or building up the body of Christ, and yung pong evangelization of the lost. So anong klaseng pag-ibig to? Ito. 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Pero again, as I read this, as I share this to you, let me again remind you, hindi po ito sinulat para po sa layunin na pakiligin tayo. 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

0: 1 Corinthians 13, verse 4 to 7. 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Love is kind. 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It does not demand its own way. It is not irritable. It keeps no record of being wronged. 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Ang ganda, no? Usually, pag naririnig ng tao yan, talaga nasa isip is romantic setting para sa mag-asawa, para sa mga nagliligawan. 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Ang bigat nun, ano? Kasi one time I was invited sa isang anniversary and yung tema po nila is unity. And I told them, nabi ko, sa totoo lang, I've spoken a lot of sermons on unity. But always consider this. Kung ang kausap mo ay iglesia na bata-bata pa lang, maybe it's just starting a few years, 5 years, the need for unity is still there, pero yung i-emphasize mo sa message would be different. Kung ang iglesia po ay may edad na, say 30, 40, 50 years and more than that, the approach, the emphasis would be different as well. Bakit? Kasi most likely, pag matagal na po nag-i-exist, marami ng ano eh, pasakit, di ba? Sama ng loob, nasaktan ka na, nakasakit ka. If you're a leader, di maiiwasan, you will make decisions that will favor one and not favor the other. You cannot please everybody because you're not supposed to. Masasaktan tayo, expectations will not be met. So in other words, kung wala po yung healing at meron tayo dala-dalang listahan ng lahat ng naka-offend, eventually, hindi mangyayari yung unity. And I always tell them, unity is beautiful, but the hard work to achieve unity may be forgiveness, humility, respect, to humble ourselves before each other and before the Lord. Yan po. Kaya ibig sabihin mga kapatid, hindi ganoon kasimple. Pero kung yun ang kinakailangan, yun ang ating gagawin, again, because all of this is for the glory of God. Kaya nawa po'y makita natin ang mahalagang ugnayan sa pagitan po ng character and competence. We are called to belong to the body of Christ and it is essential that we contribute to the body of Christ. So dito po nagtatapos ang programang Kamalayan at muli paalala sa bawat isa, ang ating programa ay napapakinggan sa FEBC Radio TV, napapanood sa Facebook Live at YouTube channel ng 702 DZAS FEBC Radio TV, gayon din sa channel 185 sa GCTV. 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
0: 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And we just want to make it clear also, Sir Lucho, no, na even if there are changes with these platforms, our mission stays the same. It remains the same. And that is to communicate the love and saving power of Jesus Christ.
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0: There are a lot of streaming platforms right now on demand. But even amidst that, one of the things that we like to offer uniquely is that sense of community and connection to our listeners. We really try our best to invest in relationships with listeners here at Up 987. During the pandemic, of course, social distancing, and medyo hindi po natin nami-meet yung listeners in a face-to-face basis. So after that pandemic, there's this desire that grew within us to reconnect with them. And here at Up 987, we recognize that we're not just here to just broadcast content. We know that behind the messages that go to our social media inbox, behind the song requests that we receive or prayer requests that we get, there's a real person behind it. There's a real person struggling. And so we want to connect with them. We wanted to build a community with them and minister to them in a more effective way. Kasi iba po talaga pag face-to-face, and that's why we had this listeners cafe so that we can know more about our listeners and exchange stories. And because of this, because of our regular listeners cafe events, it really has shaped the way we connect with our listeners and the way we produce content, because it has made us more grounded and it led us to be more compassionate and more intentional in producing content. We don't want them to feel like we're merely a radio station, but we want them to feel na we're their companion 24/7, because we also broadcast 24/7. Our music, the music we air, it's not just the end in itself. It's a means to point them to the real life changer, who is Jesus Christ. Alam naman po natin na ang mga kanta, songs have the power to move emotions. It has the power to shape perspectives. But we also know that real and lasting transformation only comes when a person has a relationship with Jesus Christ. And so, kung si Jesus ang sentro, music then becomes a tool that God can use to change lives. And that's our prayer, that whenever people listen to Up 987, every song that they get to hear will really point them to the real life changer.
1: Yeah, and I think the greatest connection that music can make to the heart of a person is authenticity. You know, when we listen to music, you listen to the lyrics.

0: of the music. In Up 987, the tagline is life-changing. Do you have a story of a listener whose life was impacted in a meaningful way through the music that we broadcast?
1: Yes, and the person I have in mind is Kuya Rio Encabo. I had an encounter with him late last year. He's a pastor's kid, but he went through a season of brokenness and drug addiction during the pandemic. And he's a taxi driver. So while he's driving his taxi, he listens to Up 987 apparently. And there's this one time na tumutugtog yung Akala Ko'y Wala Nang Pag-asa by Papuri Music, our very own Papuri Music.

0: When he heard that song, he was deeply moved by it. He was deeply touched by it at a time when he felt so hopeless. And what makes this story extra special to me is my husband, my son, and I were actually his passengers when we discovered his story. I was on my way to the station, and when he realized that, he proudly shared na he made the decision to really genuinely follow Christ because of that song that he heard through Up 987. So it's really a powerful reminder that God can use something as simple as a song on the radio to bring real transformation.
1: In different seasons of life, we know that there's a lot of stress that people go through in life. You know, different seasons, peaks and valleys. And music is like a mirror to life. Sabi nga, no, salamin ng buhay. And in particular, Up 987 reaches a very young audience, no, and listeners. And they turn to music to really deal with whatever they're going through in life. So why do you think Christian music has such a strong influence on their emotional and spiritual well-being?
0: Ang kabataang Pinoy, they're really carrying a lot. Dami pong pressure from school, from work. A lot are anxious about their future. They also carry emotional stress. I think the reason why Christian music has a strong influence to them is because it does not merely acknowledge what they feel, but it also gives them direction and hope. So, hindi lang for entertainment or for feel-good music, but it redirects them to the real source of hope and peace, who is Jesus Christ, and letting them know that they're not alone, letting them know that even if they're in a season of brokenness, Jesus can make them whole. Even if they find themselves in a dark place, Jesus brings light. So, yung lyrics ng songs, it encourages listeners to pray, it encourages listeners to release forgiveness, it encourages listeners to meditate on scripture. So, in a way, it allows them to reset emotionally and spiritually.
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0: 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We are adding personal touch, like we respond to listener messages, and we want to engage with our listeners, and we want them to know that we are here, that we can walk alongside them kahit anong stage pa po ng buhay nila. And aside from that, since we're from Cebu, of course, we offer local flavor. We have songs in Bisaya from local artists. So these songs become more relatable and more understandable to the people we serve.
1: Just recently, I know that Up 987 celebrated its 50th year. Back in 2025. What does this milestone mean to you personally? And what do you hope listeners continue to take away from the station's ministry?
0: Well, 50 years really is a testament of God's faithfulness. One of the things that I want the listeners to take away from this milestone is the certainty of God. We had to cancel our anniversary events last year because of the calamities that happened. We were so excited about the anniversary events that we planned, but God allowed for these calamities to happen, and so we had to change plans. But amidst the changes in events, we know that God remains certain. So just like in life, uncertainties come, challenges come, but as long as the Lord wills for Up 987 to exist, we trust that His work will be certain, that His work will endure amidst the changing media landscape, amidst the changing listener landscape. And so be reminded that God is constant, that He is always present, that He will never leave you nor forsake you. And here at Up 987, we are a testament to that. We witnessed how God has been sustaining the ministry, how God has been guiding the staff, how God has built a community. through the listeners that we have and the supporters and partners who share the same mission as us.
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Hello, everyone. Can you greet your seatmate? Can you say hi? We're now down to our last two commandments. And now in the ninth command, this is what we're going to talk about. Let's read our topic for today, Exodus chapter 20, verse 16. Can we read it together? You not bear false witness against your neighbor. Now, for us to understand here, this verse, we need to look at three very important Hebrew words here. The first Hebrew word is the phrase, you shall not bear. It's the Hebrew word ana, which means speak, you testify. And the second word is false. It means lie, deception. And the third word here is the word witness. In other words, just you witnessed it. You saw it, you know the truth, you were there, you know what really happened, so you need to tell the truth. So God is saying we should protect one another and love one another by telling the truth. Do not lie against one another. Do not deceive one another. In other words, this is not just in a public setting when it comes to the legal court, when it comes to when you are a witness in front of a judge. That's partly part of it. In other words, God wants us to protect the legal system. God wants us to protect justice. God wants us to promote what is right. So He's telling the Israelite, you shall not bear false witness. This is defined by this phrase, do not lie or deceive anyone publicly and privately. What does that mean? Publicly is in the legal court, when you're in front of a judge, when you're telling people, hey, I saw this crime, I saw somebody who cheated, I saw somebody who killed this person, I was there. That's being a witness in public. But this is also applicable in private. Now again, the reason why God commanded this is to protect the justice system there, to be fair to anyone, so that we will not malign any person, slander any person. It's happening all over the world. In fact, this commandment is one of those commandments when you say it, everybody would rightly say, yes, I'm guilty with that. I've lied before. I've done many bad things like slandering people, like didn't tell the truth. So I did those things. In fact, can you raise your hand if you never lied before? If you raise your hand, you already lied, okay? Because the truth is, all of us, we have lied. Tell your seatmate, you're a liar. Okay, so that's the truth. All of us, we have lied before. Now, look at what God said, how He protected the people. In Deuteronomy chapter 19, this is what He said. If a malicious witness, or in other translation, false witness, rises up against a man to accuse him of wrongdoing. Let's say, for example, you accuse somebody, hey, I know you stole the money, but he didn't steal the money. You were the one who stole the money. So that's false witness. Then both the men who have the dispute shall stand before the Lord, before the priest and the judges who will be in the office in those days. And then what's going to happen to that malicious witness? Look at the next verse. The judges shall investigate thoroughly. So of course, part of this command is telling the judicial system, you have to judge thoroughly. You have to be fair. You have to promote the truth. That's what it also means. If the witness is a false witness, he has accused his brother falsely, what's going to happen to him? You shall do to him just as he had intended to do to his brother. Why? Because you want to purge evil from among you. A nation will not thrive in a righteous manner if we allow evil to continue. That's why God made this command, gave this command to the Israelites. But again, this is not just about the judicial system. This is not just being in court. This is also applicable privately with your family, with your loved ones, as you talk to different individuals, in church, in your office, and in your school. And that's why we're all guilty. Why? Let me give you some examples of lying. There are many other examples that I haven't mentioned here, but let me give you some examples. For example, look at this. Making excuses. Yan. What's an example of making excuses? Ito, popular to sa Philippines. I'm late because of the traffic. But reality, oh, you left home late. Or you're texting your friend, papunta na ako. Yung pala, you're still
in the shower, okay? You're still dressing up. I mean, you might argue, that's also papunta na ako. I'm still on my way to go there, but I didn't leave the house yet. But again, that's lying. That's making excuse. How about this one? White lie. A minor harmless untruth told to be polite or spare someone's feeling. For example, your best friend asks you, oh, what? How do I look like? Oh, you look slim today. But the opposite is what you're thinking about. Oh, that's lying, okay? Of course, we need to be kind to one another, but at the same time, we need to be truthful as well. Here's another one, blame shifting. What's blame shifting? This is quite popular in school and in work. Let me give you an example of this. I submitted the report. Sorry, boss, I submitted the report late because of my internet connection. But the reality, you forgot to finish the report on time. That's lying as well. How about this one? Exaggeration. Intentionally stretching the truth to deceive, manipulate, or misrepresent reality so that you gain advantage. Because usually the reason why you lie is for yourself. You want to protect yourself. You want to gain advantage. One example of this is lying about your achievements so that you can get into the work. When you got interviewed, you lied about your success. You lied about what you've done. Or maybe you took credit from someone else. He should have been the one who got promoted. But because you lied and you deceived the person, you are now the one who got promoted. That's another example of lying. How about this one? Lying by omission. What does that mean? Deliberately leaving out important or qualifying information. Now, don't get me wrong. There are moments that God will allow us not to tell all the details. Definitely. For example, there's a biblical example of this one. When Samuel was crying before the Lord, the prophet Samuel was crying before the Lord because he felt sad that he anointed Saul as king, and Saul became a bad king. So he was crying before the Lord. And God told Samuel, "Why are you crying? Go now to the house of Jesse, anoint the next king." And then Samuel said, "But Lord, if I go to the house of Jesse and Saul hears about it, he's gonna have me killed. I'm scared. I can't do that." And then God told him, okay, here's what you're gonna do. Go to the house of Jesse. Tell Jesse to bring his family because you're gonna offer a burnt offering sacrifice to the Lord. He didn't say right away that he's gonna anoint the king. He just said, "Let's meet together. I'm gonna burn a burnt offering sacrifice to the Lord." He wasn't lying because he did that. And eventually in that burnt offering sacrifice afterwards, he told him that he was there to anoint the next king. So there's timing. Definitely at first, there are moments that God will not, it's okay not to tell every detail right away because timing is also very important. But there's what we call lying by omission. For example, I remember this story of this young man. He knew that his dad told him that you cannot have a romantic relationship when you are still studying. It was crystal clear. The dad told this young man, "Oh, you're still studying. You cannot be in a romantic relationship yet." But then the dad noticed that this guy is so close to his classmate. So the dad called the attention of his son. "Hey, what am I seeing here? How come you're so close with this girl? Are you in a relationship?" And then the guy said, "Daddy, no, we're not in a relationship. We're just good friends. We're really close. In fact, we're project mates sometimes. We are just so close. Parang best friend but not best friend." But the truth is this. So he lied about something. He omitted a very important detail. What's the very important detail? That him and the girl already knew that they like each other. They've been holding hands. But they agreed to say to people, "Oh, let's just say to people, we're just friends, huh? We're not yet in a romantic relationship. This is just friendship." Wow, holding us friendship. So that's what they agreed upon. So they tell people, "You know, we're not in a romantic relationship. We're just friends." They omitted a very important detail. That's lying. Here's another one. Lying by denial. What's lying by denial? Denying the truth to escape consequences, protect image, or gain advantage. And how about this one? Self-deception. What is the lying of self-deception? Inventing logical or acceptable justification for behaviors or beliefs that are actually driven by hidden, often selfish motives. For example, telling your parents, "You know, my
I'm telling your D group leader, you know, my parents already gave me the blessing to go and have a relationship. Yun pala, the parents only said, bahala ka na. Wala na may magawa sa'yo. But then you interpret in English, it means it's up to you. If you want to have a relationship, go ahead. But the reality is, they didn't give you the blessing. You just assumed that because they said, bahala ka na, maybe that's yes. Okay? Maybe that means, yes, I can be in a relationship. That's self-deception. That's not the truth. You're twisting what was said so that to justify what you want. That's self-deception. Another self-deception is telling yourself, sorry, there are many examples when it comes to the relationship because I've heard many stories like this. For example, there are people, they're deceiving themselves and saying, you know, I don't like this person, I don't like that person, but your action tells you otherwise. Oh, mga singles, do you know of those stories? You keep telling people, hindi ko siya gusto, I don't like him, I don't like her, but then you keep texting. You keep messaging that person. You keep spending time. Wala, I don't like. That's self-deception, right? And then you know the feelings are already going there, but then, no, this is nothing. Ayan. Right? And then we tell other people, no, this, again, that's self-deception. Another way of self-deception is this, that when we start believing the lies of Satan about us. For example, you believe that when Satan tells you that you're worthless, you don't have a chance anymore, you will keep repeating the same mistake, you're not gonna change. That is also self-deception. We're deceiving ourselves because we're starting to believe the lies of Satan. Another lie that affects the community, and in fact, it affects nations, is what we call lying propaganda. This is the deliberate and systematic use of false information by an organization to influence public opinion. I don't think we can find that in the Philippines. I'm just kidding. I don't know, okay? But before we dive into our topic today, we also need to discuss the question, is there a lie that is acceptable to God? Why do we need to answer that question? Because if you read the scriptures, there are examples there of people who lied, but God blessed them. Let me give you some examples. Number one is Rahab. What did Rahab do? Rahab lied to the authorities of Jericho to protect the Israelite spies. You remember that story, right? So Joshua sent the spies to go to Jericho just to check out the land. But of course, the soldiers of Jericho, some of them saw these spies, but they hid themselves, and Rahab was the one who hid them. When the soldiers went to Rahab, Rahab said, I don't know where they are. I think they left. You just need to run and go there. You will catch them. But she hid them. She lied. And God did not punish her. She lied, and God blessed her. God protected her. I mean, that's a blessing. Another one is the Hebrew midwives. They lied to Pharaoh to protect the newborn Jewish boys. Why? What was happening here? In Exodus chapter 1, Pharaoh was quite alarmed because there is an increasing number of Jewish people in his country, in his empire. So he was so alarmed that he doesn't want the Jewish people to increase in number. So he told the Hebrew midwives, the one who helps the women to give birth, if it's a baby girl, you let it live. But if the baby is a boy, you kill it. But since the Hebrew midwives feared the Lord, they didn't do it. So when Pharaoh approached them, what are you doing? How come there's no boy that died? And then the Hebrew midwives say, you don't understand, Pharaoh. The Jewish women, they're very strong. Before we go there, they already given birth. So we're too late. That's why we cannot help you. That's a lie. But what happened to the Hebrew midwives? God was good to the midwives. Look at that verse, Exodus chapter 1, verse 20. God was good to the midwives. The people multiplied and became very mighty. Why did God allow those things? Is there a type of lie that is pleasing? It's okay to the Lord? If God is the God of truth, let me explain this to you. Let me summarize this in one very important biblical statement. Lying in whatever form is a sin. Because God, our God, is the God of truth. Lying in whatever form, okay? Because you cannot say that it's okay for God to accept lying when He is the God of truth. It doesn't connect. However, there are specific cases
where God does not punish the person who lied. Not because it's a sin, or it's not a sin, but because His grace abounds. God knows our hearts. God knows our motives. God can accomplish His great work even though we sinned. But ultimately, His grace abounds. So I hope it clarifies that question that yes, lying in any form is a sin. However, there are cases where God's grace definitely abounds. Our role now is to be truthful. So what's our message today? Ito na. Let's read our message. 1, 2, 3, go. Be truthful. Why? Because we worship the God of truth. Can you tell your seatmate? 1, 2, 3, go. Be truthful. We worship the God of truth. Now, the question that I want to answer is how can I be truthful in a world where there is so much lying? How can I do that? How can I be truthful if I'm living in a world that people slander people left and right? Maybe some of you have experienced being slandered on too. Maybe some of you have experienced somebody gossiping, not a true story about you, and you got hurt, and it affected your career. So how can I be truthful? And not just that, to make matters worse, look at this. How can I be truthful when this is my struggle? You know why we lie? Let me give you some reasons why we lie. Number one, we don't want to face the consequences of our actions. That's why we lie. That's why we keep hiding it. I don't want to expose this because the moment I expose it, I might go to jail. I might get fired. I might lose my family. I'm going to get affected negatively. I don't want Pastor Marty. So that's one reason. Another reason is why we do lie is because we want to get our desires the wrong way. I need that position. That's why I slander that person. I need this increase in my salary because that's why I did those things. That's why I said those words. That's why I lied. I need this to protect me. So I want him to be the one to get disciplined, not me. That's why I lied. We want to get our desires the wrong way. Another one is this. We don't want to give up the wrong things we do because of the pleasure they give. Because once you expose the lie, for example, you're lying about your relationship with someone. Nobody knows except the two of you. The moment it's exposed, you know your parents might say you cut off that relationship. Or maybe you're lying with your addiction of gambling. Your family member doesn't know where you're going at a certain time. So you keep lying about that. The moment it's exposed, they won't give you the money. The moment it's exposed, you're not be able to do it. That's why we lie. Because we still want to do the wrong things. Because we're scared of the consequences. But the ultimate reason why we lie, let's read the last line. We don't trust God. That's the ultimate reason. Because if I trust that God is good, if I trust that He is the God of truth, that He wants me to live out the truth, then I am going to be truthful. That's why this is our message today. So, going back to that question, how can I be truthful? Because I know all of us, we know that lying is bad. And I know that all of us know that we all struggle also with this thing. We struggle with lying. Especially with what's happening in our country. When I was preparing for this, I really thought about our country. There's so many lies going around. So many slander going around. How do we show love to one another if we keep slandering one another? Where's the truth there? So how can I be truthful when all of these things are happening and I'm struggling inside? Let me give you 3 powerful reasons to convince you to be truthful. Number one is this. Truth, you have to understand, sets us free. The second one is truth, strengthens relationship. And the third one, truth saves. So let's look at the first one. Truth sets us free. Now Jesus clearly pointed this out. Since lying is a sin, and sin enslaves us, therefore lying enslaves us as well. So Jesus said to those Jews who had believed in Him, if you continue in My word, then you are truly My disciples. And what's going to happen? And very famous statement, you will know the truth and the truth will make you free. Right? So if you know the truth will make you free. And of course they argued, what do you mean, Jesus, we need freedom? We are Abraham's descendants. We have never been enslaved. So Jesus explained that. What was the next verse? Jesus answered them, truly, truly, I say to you, everyone who commits sin is a slave to
Sin, right? Because sin enslaves us. So the slave does not remain in the house forever, in the presence of God. It doesn't remain. The Son does remain forever. So if the Son makes you free, what happens to us? You will be free indeed. And this is what Jesus is saying to them, that He is the truth. And we're going to explain that later on. Because truth sets you free, the Son makes you free, you will be free indeed. And the reality is this, when we keep on lying, it enslaves us. It doesn't give us freedom. In fact, the first sin ever recorded in the Bible, and most probably the first sin that happened in the world, do you know what that sin is? The sin of lying and deception. Where can we find that? Genesis chapter 3. Let's look at what happened here. Now the serpent was more crafty than any beast of the field which the Lord had made. He said to the woman, "Indeed, that God said, you shall not eat from any tree of the garden." Sinabi ba ni Lord yan? The woman said to the serpent, "From the fruit of the tree of the garden we may eat, but from the fruit of the tree which is in the middle of the garden, God has said, you shall not eat from it or touch it, or you will die." Now let's see the deception and the lie. Here's the lie and the deception. The serpent, verse 4, said to the woman, "You surely will not die." And look at the next verse. "For God knows that in the day you eat from it, your eyes will be opened. You will be like God, knowing good and evil." There are three lies that happened here. Lie number one, you surely will not die. You know what that lie is? The lie of no consequences. That's what Satan would do to us. Satan would tell us, "You will not get caught. Nobody will know. Just keep doing that. You will not experience pain. You will enjoy." The lie of no consequences. Second lie, "For God knows that in the day you eat from it, your eyes will be open." What is that lie? The lie that maligns God's character. What does that mean? Satan was telling Adam and Eve, "You know, Adam and Eve, God knows that if you eat it, your eyes will be open." But He didn't tell you. Because he doesn't want you to enjoy. He doesn't care for you. He didn't tell you this. God knows this even before. He's not a good God. It's maligning God's character. And Satan does that to us until today. The third lie was this. You will be like God. What does that mean? It's a lie of authority, power, false freedom. You'll be like God. You can do whatever you want. You don't need to listen to God. You are in control of your life. You're the master of your life. These are the three lies that Satan did and he's still doing today. And as a result of this, sin entered the world. As a result of this, Adam and Eve sinned. Death entered. Sacrifice entered. Sin entered the world. We are now enslaved to sin. That's why there are consequences when it comes to lying. Let me give you some consequences when it comes to lying. Consequence number one is this. Unnecessary fear. What do you mean, Pastor Marty, unnecessary fear? You know, when you keep lying, you're guarded. You're insecure. You don't have peace. Another one is this. The web of lies. What does that mean when you say the web of lies? You and I would need to add more lies in order to protect the previous lie. We need to add more lies in order not to be caught. You keep adding lie upon lie upon lie upon lie just so that nobody will know. But you know what? Eventually, God will expose our lies. That's the promise of God. We cannot hide anything. And when it's exposed, then the third consequence happened. We're gonna hurt other people. And you know, when we hurt other people because of our, let's say we made a mistake. We said bad things about them. So we hurt them. And then, of course, through time, they will forgive us. But do you know, it takes longer to forgive somebody who lied to you. That's why, look at this statement. When our lies are exposed, trust is broken. And broken trust takes a long time to heal. I know you've experienced that. You know of certain people that they were lying to you and until today, you don't have a good relationship with them. Maybe you have forgiven them, but forgiveness is different from trust. It takes longer time to heal. That's why it's not worth it.
Kaya nga, we need to be truthful. Another consequence is this. You lose yourself. You don't know who you are anymore. Why? Because you keep believing in this lie, and you thought now, or you think now, that this lie is the truth. This lie about yourself, this life that you're living, this is the truth. Now you don't know who you are anymore. You lose yourself. You don't know your purpose. You don't know your direction. You're not in the right path. It's not worth it. That's why I like this message, because it's really for all of us. It's not just that there are people who slander us. And I know sometimes that's what we think with this verse. And that's what the verse is talking about. That this verse is talking about we shouldn't slander other people. Do not become a false witness on them. But it's also talking about us. We shouldn't lie. We should be truthful. But you know the worst kind of consequence? But before we go to the worst kind, let's read this statement. Lying does not make us escape the consequences of our actions. It makes the consequences worse. It's not worth it. And this message is really for all of us, because if there are some people who are here still living a life of lie, and you say you're a Christian, then you're going to experience these consequences. And the worst consequence that we might experience if we continue living a life of lie is this: separation from God. Why do I say that? Let's read that verse, and we read it earlier. John 8:44. You are of your father, the devil. You want to do the desires of your father. He was a murderer from the beginning, does not stand in the truth, because there is no truth in him. Whenever he speaks a lie, he speaks from his own nature, because what is Satan? He is a liar and the father of lies. That's why if there are people today that keeps deceiving other people, keeps lying to people, keeps slandering people, then the best question to ask that person is, who's your father? Seriously, I don't know. That's what the verse is saying. I mean, you don't need to ask that person that, well, who's your father? Let's say somebody deceived you, niloko ka, ay, kilala ko tatay mo. No, you don't need to say that. But the question is a personal question to ask. If you keep on living a life of lie, keep deceiving people, keep slandering people, gossiping about somebody and it's not true, then the question is, who's your father? Because that's what Jesus is saying here. Satan is the father of lies. It's connected to Revelation 21. Kaya nga sinabi ni Lord, but the cowardly, the unbelieving, the abominables, the murderers, the immoral person, the sorcerers, idolaters, and all liars. Where will they be? Their part will be in the lake that burns with fire and brimstone, which is the second death. That's where we get the famous phrase, liars go to hell. Can you tell your seatmate, liars go to hell? Okay. So, no, this is really serious, guys. I know this message is, you know this, you know lying is bad. But that's why I focus on that question, what will make us be truthful in a world that is full of lies? Because we can counter what's happening here. God wants us to be truthful. That's why this is the first point. We need to understand the consequences. You know the greatest consequence? Look at this statement. Huh? Here's the greatest consequence. No one who lives a life of lies and deception is a child of God. I know this is a hard truth to take, but this is serious. No one who constantly lives a life of lies and deception and doesn't want to change is a child of God. That's why it breaks my heart when I see that there are Christians today in the business sector, in the church, people who claim to be Christians, even in politics. And if you're still living a life of lie for the rest of your life, I don't know. I just don't know. Because it's crystal clear in the scripture. That's why this message is very important. What's our message again? Be truthful. Worship the God of truth. Can you tell your seatmate? 1, 3, go. Be truthful. Worship the God of truth. So what will convince me to do that? Number one, truth sets us free. Number two, truth strengthens relationship. Do you know that it's hard to build a strong relationship with your family members, with your friends, with your office mates if we are not truthful?
In fact, if we slander them, if we gossip about them, it's going to destroy that relationship. If we lie to them, it's also going to destroy. I like this statement. Truth and trust and truth, they go together. You can't trust someone who is not truthful. Tama? You can't trust someone who is not truthful. And you cannot be truthful to someone you don't trust. That's why the message is you and I need to be truthful. We need to be truthful because if you are not truthful, people around you will not trust you. And we know that in the workplace, there are people there that are not truthful. We don't want to spend time with them. We don't want to entrust any projects to them because we know they're lying. Or if you want to be truthful to one of your office mates, one of your D group mates, one of your friends, but you know that person is someone you don't trust, it's just so hard to tell the truth. You're scared to do that because you don't trust this person. That's why trust and truth, they go together. So what is our responsibility? Let's look at what Paul said in Ephesians chapter 4. Let's read this together, verse 15. But speaking the truth in love, what will happen? We are to grow up in all aspects into Him who is the head, even Christ. In other words, if we want to grow in our relationship with one another, if we want to grow and become more and more like Christ, part of that is to speak the truth in love. Do not slander others because that's lying. And you also need to be honest. And I know what some people are saying, but what if I say this, they're gonna get angry at me? They're gonna leave me. Now, don't get me wrong. Definitely, we need God's wisdom when we speak the truth in love. We need God's timing. We need God's wisdom. But the principle is this. We still need to speak the truth in love. Let me give you another verse that's connected to that. Therefore, laying aside falsehood. What do? Inulit. Speaking truth, each of you with his neighbor. Why? We are one family. Calling D group leaders as well. Sometimes we're scared to tell the truth to our disciples. We shouldn't be scared if it's the truth. As long as you know it's the truth, you have to also be diligent in knowing the truth. Not just that you heard something and now you're going to tell your D group member, hey, I heard about this. You have to confirm it. You have, like the judge that God is telling us about during in Deuteronomy chapter 19, they will thoroughly seek the truth. It's the same thing. That's what it means to become truthful. So could you tell your seatmate, speak the truth in love. Okay, speak the truth in love. If I have a mistake, give them the authority to speak to you the truth in love. Even us here, the pastors, the leaders, we allow ourselves to speak the truth in love because truth is very important. Let me give you the blessings of telling the truth. There's going to be peace. There's going to be comfort. There's going to be relief. You know, the relief that, okay, I've said the truth. I've confessed everything. I'm not hiding anything anymore. Okay, I already said the truth about this person, where he needs to improve. There's that relief. Of course, at the start, it may be painful. There won't be joy. But eventually, since you said the truth, eventually you are in the process of restoration and healing. How can there be healing when there's no truth? How can there be forgiveness if you're not willing to admit your mistake? For example, you're a husband and you committed adultery and until now you have that, but you haven't confessed. I know there's a right timing, but God is saying we need to tell the truth. You cannot experience healing and forgiveness if we don't tell the truth. What if we're still struggling with any struggles like pornography or addiction in gambling, whatever that is, and when it comes to handling your money and you don't handle it really well, it's affecting your family, you've invested in many things and you know it was fake, it was a scam, you never told your family members, what's going to happen? You keep doing those things over and over again, there's no healing. If you want freedom from these struggles, we need to tell the truth. Yes, timing is very important. Don't get me wrong. I'm not saying, okay, right away, I'm going to say it. Ask God for wisdom. You know why telling the truth is very important? I love this verse, Ephesians chapter 5. Let's read this together. Let no one deceive you with empty words, because these things, the wrath of God, comes upon the sons of disobedience. Because of the lying, because of the deception, the wrath of God came. Do not be partakers with them.
Do not follow what other people are doing. If they're slandering, don't slander back. If they're lying, don't lie back. If they are gossiping, don't do that as well. Do not be partakers with them. What's the next part? You were formerly, he's talking to Christians here. You were formerly darkness. You were in the place where the truth is not there. Because when you're in the dark place, you don't know the truth. You don't know where you're going. You're not in the right direction. But now, what happened? You are light in the Lord. So what's our responsibility? Walk as children of light. What does that mean? Light consists all goodness, righteousness, and what's the last one? Truth. Oh, that's light. Trying to learn what is pleasing to God. Look at the next verse. Verse 11. Do not participate in the unfruitful deeds of darkness. Do not copy them. Paul repeated it again. Instead, what's the solution? Expose mo. Do not keep on lying. Expose it. If you know the truth in your company, somebody's hiding it and they won't tell it, but you know the truth, you have to tell the truth to the right people. Right timing. But you have to tell the truth. Yan ang sabi ni Paul, expose them. Why? It is disgraceful even to speak of the things which are done by them in secret. It's disgraceful. When you know the things that they're hiding, when you know the immoral practices that they're doing, the corruption that they're doing, all of these things. And even if you're part of that and you know it, guess what? It's disgraceful. That's why you don't want to say it, because it's disgraceful. But look at verse 13. Let's read all together. Verse 13, very important verse. 1, 2, 3, go. But all things become visible when they are exposed by the light, and everything that becomes visible is? What does that mean, Paul? What do you mean when you say all things become visible when they are exposed in the light? Let me explain this to you. Then this is very important. When we keep living a life of lie and sin, and we don't expose it, we are still controlled by the lying and by the sin. Once you expose the lie and you expose the sin, it loses its power. When it's not exposed, it has power over us. When it is exposed, it loses its power because it's exposed by the truth in the light. Everything becomes clear, visible. Everything eventually becomes beautiful when it is in the light. That's why we encourage people to confess. That's why we encourage people to be truthful. And that's why the message here is be truthful. And I know what some of the people are saying here, but Pastor Marty, you don't understand. I'm scared. I don't know if I can say this. Again, there's a right timing. We seek God's wisdom, but I'm scared. You know, when I was preparing for this, and I know I've mentioned this many times, one of my prayers for our country is for leaders to eventually be convicted by God if they are doing certain things that are evil, corrupt, they stole money, that they themselves will expose it. That's one of my dreams. That's one of my prayers. That they would say, yeah, I actually stole money. And I'm willing to face the consequences. And I know they're scared. Why? Because they're going to lose face. Media disgrace. They need to pay that amount of money. They might go to jail. Their family might get affected. Yes, the consequences might happen, but I truly believe healing also happens. You know why I truly believe that? Let's read this passage in 1 John chapter 1. Let's read this together. Verse 8. If we say we have no sin, we are deceiving ourselves, and the truth is not in us. A lot of people in this world are like that. It's not my fault. Actually, it's their fault. They have stolen more money than me. Look at them. Why me? We're deceiving ourselves. But, verse 9, if we confess our sins, He is faithful, righteous, to forgive us our sins and to cleanse us from all unrighteousness. That's how loving God is. I know you're scared, but God is faithful. He is true. He will forgive, and I promise you, He will restore. Our role is to be truthful. Can we just applaud our God for being gracious, forgiving, good? I know the fear. I've been there. I know it's scary. But I promise you, restoration happens. But it's not going to happen if we're not going to do our part. Restoration happens when lies are revealed and truth prevails.
That's why this message is really for, not just for our country today, but for all of us. Because the bad things, the lying, the slander, the gossiping, all of these things are happening in our country, in your office, in your school, in your family, with your loved ones. It's even in church, sad to say. And if we want restoration, then our part is to be truthful. Be truthful, worship the God of truth. Again, the message answers the questions, what will make me become truthful, Pastor Marty? How am I gonna do that in this world that is so hard and my lie is so convincing? You see, that's what Satan does. He keeps lying. He keeps telling us, no, you don't need to tell the truth. You don't need to be truthful. Just keep doing what you want. You're enjoying it anyway. That's why we need to know what truth is. The truth sets us free. Whatever lie Satan is saying, it's not gonna grant us freedom. It's always slavery. Only Jesus can set us free. Whatever lie Satan is saying, it's not gonna heal relationships, but truth strengthens relationships. And finally, whatever lie Satan is saying is not gonna save us. It's gonna destroy us, because only truth in Jesus saves. That's the third reason why. The most important reason. Truth saves. Remember that verse in John 8? Jesus answered them, truly, truly, I say to you, everyone who commits sin is slave to sin. The slave does not remain in the house forever, but the son will remain forever. Because if the son, capital S, Jesus himself, who is the truth, makes you free, what's going to happen to you? You will be free indeed. It's only found in him. Eternity is only found in him because Jesus is the truth. Where can we find that? Very famous verse, John 14, 6. I am the way, Jesus said, I am the way and... There you go. The truth and the life. No one goes to our Heavenly Father. No one goes to heaven except through Jesus Christ. And I know we know these things. The reality is a lot of people who attend church, those joining us online, they heard about these things. They know Jesus is the truth. But the problem is, how come there's still a lot of lying, not just with people who don't know Jesus, but even people who know Jesus? That's what breaks my heart. Because maybe we don't trust God enough. Maybe we don't have Jesus at the center of our life. Because I cannot pursue the truth without Jesus at the center of my life. I cannot do that. A lot of people, they attend church, but Jesus is not at the center. He's not the king. We don't trust him. Because if I trust him, I'll be truthful. If I trust him, I will confess the right timing, the right way, I'm going to do it. If I trust him, then I am not going to slander other people. I'll protect other people. I will not gossip about them. I will do what is right. I'm going to be truthful. I'm going to practice truthfulness at work, in school. And if you are a leader in your company, a leader in this country, a politician, then definitely you will also be truthful if Jesus is at the center of your life. You know, the reality is this. Even people who hear about this message, if it doesn't sink in their hearts, they're not going to do it. Let me give you an example. There's a man named Ananias and his wife Sapphira. And they know Peter in a close manner. They know Peter. They talk to Peter, the apostle Peter. They hear messages about Jesus from Peter himself, from the other apostles. They know all of these things, but what is their problem? Look at the next part. Ananias with his wife Sapphira sold a piece of property. And then they told the church leaders, hey, we're gonna sell this property. And we're going to give the entire amount which it was sold for, we were going to give it to the church. We want to give back. But what happened? Verse 2. He kept back some of the price for himself with his wife's full knowledge, and he only brought a portion. So he told Peter and the disciples, this is the amount. Let's say it was sold for 10 million. They just said, 5 million, this is how much we sold it. They lied. Now look at this. You cannot hide anything from God. Look at the next verse. Peter said, Ananias, why has Satan filled your heart to lie? Why has Satan, the father of lies, filled your heart
to lie to the Holy Spirit. In other words, Peter knew that the Holy Spirit was convicting the both of them. You know why I knew that the Holy Spirit was convicting the both of them? They were in the church. They were in the early church. They hear messages about truth, but they decided to deceive the body of Christ. They decided to deceive the church. They knew in their hearts, I know this is a lie, honey, but let's just do it. It was really wickedness. That's why Peter knew. We cannot hide anything from God. It will be exposed. Look at what happened the next one. The next verse. While it remained unsold, did it not remain your own? I mean, that's yours. Sa'yo naman yan, ha? Why did you have to say that this is the actual amount that you sold it? Or why did you have to commit that you're going to give everything that's yours? We never force you. After it was sold, was it not under your control? Why is it that you have conceived this deed in your heart? It's in your heart. In other words, your father is not God. Your father is the devil. You kept lying. The Holy Spirit has been convicting you, but you don't want to change. You have not lied to men, but to God. And look at the consequence. Ananias fell down, breathed his last, and great fear came over all who heard it. Now you might be wondering, why is it death right away? It was just one simple lie. It was not a simple lie. The church was just starting. It was the early church. God wanted to protect the church. And God has been convicting Ananias and Sapphira many, many times.

They lie. They will deceive. But the sheep did not hear them. You know, the problem is this. If we are not a child of God, we will listen to lies. All of these messages that you're hearing, it's not going to make sense to you. You're not going to apply it in your heart. Why? Because we keep listening to thieves and robbers. But if we are children of God, then look at verse 9. I am the door. If anyone enters through me, he will be saved, will go in and out and find pasture. There's relief. There's peace. There's security. And then a famous passage after that. The thief comes only to steal and kill and destroy. That's the role of Satan, the father of lies. I don't know what lie you're holding on right now, but this is his goal for your life. It's just to steal your joy, to steal your peace, to kill and destroy you eventually. It is not worth it. And look at the contrast. Look at the contrast. Look at the next verse. I came that they may have life and... Oh, that's the contrast though. So why would I believe the lie if God is offering me abundant life? And to prove that what he is saying is true, read verse 11. I am the good shepherd. The good shepherd lays down his life for his sheep. And that's what he did to you and to me. I mean, we know that. Jesus died. He rose again. He is God to protect us from the lies. And you know what? In the end, this is what's going to happen in the end. Revelation 21. He who sits on the throne said, behold, I am making all things new. And he said, write, for these words are faithful and true. I know in our world today, in our country today, we don't know the truth anymore. There are many lies. But he's going to make things new eventually. He's the God who restores. He's the God of truth. He can do that in your family. He can do that in your life. He can do that in this country. I believe so. But what's our role? Let's read our last verse. This is our role. Proverbs 3, 5, and 6. 1, 2, 3, go. Trust in the Lord with all your heart. Do not lean on your own understanding. In all your ways, acknowledge him. And he will make your path straight. You know, that's my desire for you. It's my desire for every single one of us who are here. Yung straight path. But it cannot be straight if I don't trust the Lord. If I'm not going to be truthful. Some of you, God is telling you to confess. That's part of humility. That's part of restoration. Some of you, God is telling you to stop the slandering. Stop the gossiping. That's part of trusting the Lord. Some of you, God is telling you to be truthful. Say the truthful things to your family members. To your D group, to your friends. That's also what it means to say, trust the Lord. And he promised he will make our path straight. I'll end with this story. You know, in 1800s, England, because of the Industrial Revolution, created so much wealth, so much money for the elite. In other words, the rich became richer. So the problem was only the rich benefited from the Industrial Revolution. So the problem was there was widespread poverty because the elite abused those who are in the working class. They exploited the people. They didn't pay the right amount of wage and they had slavery. So that was the problem. Disease was also spreading because of the Industrial Revolution. They don't take care of their workers. So they were in shambles. I mean, it was a rich country, but they were in shambles. And there was political corruption all over the place. Sounds familiar, huh? But you know what? Something happened. There's a group of Christian businessmen and Christian politicians led by William Wilberforce. And they organized this group called the Clapham Sect. Now, what is the Clapham Sect? It is an evangelical Christian social reformers, comprises of Christian businessmen, and Christian politicians. And they made commitments. What's their commitment? The first commitment that they made was this, political integrity. Since some of them are politicians, they're in the government sector, they rejected corruption, they rejected bribery, they were for the truth. They were for honesty, integrity. They kept on pushing for that. You will see them model it. If all the other politicians are not doing it, they will model what it means to be honest, not to accept bribe, not to accept any corruption, and to be truthful. And not just that, they lobby against slavery because they found out that slavery is causing that country to be in shambles. It's not being fair to the people. It's

not loving. It's not being truthful to what God wants us to do. So they fought against slavery, and eventually slavery got abolished. And not just that, they challenged the Christian businessmen to be honest. They challenged the Christian businessmen, do not participate in corruption. Do not participate in bribery. And not just that, pay the right amount of wage. They started doing that. They started paying the right amount of wage. They started not just paying the right amount of wage, over and above the minimum wage. Because the Christian businessmen realized, we don't need that much money anymore. We need to help the people. If the people are healthy, if they are thriving, then our entire nation is going to thrive. So they did that. They stopped also getting slaves. So these Christian businessmen who had slaves, they decided to employ these slaves. That changed the nation of England. That made England become revived, restored, just because of a group of Christian politician businessmen who decided to follow the truth. As I close, I realize this. My life, my family, and I believe our nation will be on the right path when I start living out the truth. You see, we keep pointing at other people. They need to do this. They need to do that. We should point to ourselves first. I need to live a life that is truthful. I need to be truthful, to be honest, to follow what God wants me to do. And if I do that, the businessmen who are here, the workers who are here, the politicians who are here, every single one of us, if we do that, I promise you, your family, your life, and this nation will change. It will be in the right path. That's God's promise to us. But it's not going to happen if we're not going to do our part. That's why our message, be truthful. Worship the God of truth. Can I pray for all of us? Can we bow down our heads and close our eyes? I don't know how this message is spoken to every single one of you. But I want to pray for two groups of people here today. The first group of people that I want to pray for are those people that don't have the truth yet. They don't have Jesus in their hearts. But as you were listening to this message, God is convicting you. Jesus is convicting you. He's speaking to you. And God wants you to be part of His family. God wants you to be free indeed. If you're that person, I want you to pray this from your heart. Just pray this from your heart. Say to Jesus, Jesus, thank you for loving me. Thank you for dying at the cross for my sins. Now I realize you are the truth. And you're the only one who can set me free. So with all humility, I ask for your forgiveness and I receive you in my heart as my Lord and Savior. From now on, I commit to follow you and to live out the truth. Thank you for the gift of eternal life. For the second group of people I want to pray for, Lord, a lot of us who are here, we are Christians. We committed our lives to you, but we still struggle with lying. Please forgive us, dear God. If there are things we need to confess and we're scared to do that, grant us the wisdom how to do it, Lord. Grant us the humility. Help us to expose the lie. Help us to expose the sin. Help us to be truthful, Lord, with our family members, with our friends, in our workplace, in our school, and especially in this nation. We beg you, dear God, the truth will prevail, that everybody, the businessmen, the politicians, all the Christians will stand for the truth. We'll live out the truth. And as you promise, when we trust you, you will move us to the right path. We give you glory, honor, and praise. In Jesus' name we pray. Amen and amen. God bless you guys.

0: this letter or book written?
1: So objective of
0: the author.
1: The author. Mm-hmm. So gospels yun eh. May specific objectives din yung gospel writers eh.
0: Uh-huh.
1: Meron silang hina-highlight.
0: Mm-hmm. Okay, pag napag-aralan mo na yung mga bagay na yan, and by the way, you really need to look for very good resources or materials.
2: Yeah, tanong ko pa lang.
0: Uh-huh.
1: Is it possible to do this without the help of commentaries? And kami, dito sa podcast, we go through several commentaries at mm-hmm. a time. Pero is it possible to do this without it?
0: I don't think so.
2: Can I do this with Google? No, I can't.
0: Well, you can Google, but you make sure you go to the right sources.
1: So it's a bit difficult to do without reading scholarly texts about it. Pero ngayon na because of, we have access to the internet and access to good and bad resources, though.
0: Right.
1: Pero we have access to good ones.
0: Yes.
1: Just make the most out of that.
0: Mm-hmm. Iba nga iniisip na kailang ko bang marunong ako ng Hebrew, ng Greek, o ng Aramaic. No. It's helpful. I think it's very advantageous if you are very familiar or acquainted with these languages. But it's no longer necessary for people like us, hindi naman talaga tayo scholars.
1: That's a whole different level of study.
0: Oo. Kaya nga meron ng mga commentaries na ganito na sinulat ng mahuhusay para...
3: Who did the research for us?
1: Oh.
0: Yes. To make this information accessible to us.
1: Yes.
2: Well, can you help us out in getting those resources like links?
1: When we release a podcast, meron kami...
2: Ay, yung links.
1: May links sa ilalim ng ginagamit namin. Pero
2: yan yung for this case, yung good sources for commentaries. Will you be providing
0: that? Madami.
1: The one that I use madalas is the Expositor's Commentary. I bought it through Olive Tree, yung Bible app.
0: I also listen to sermons of preachers or pastors who are very, very good at expository preaching.
2: So you have to do research on the person during the sermon, of course.
1: Yes, of course.
2: Yeah, of course.
1: Oh, syempre. You have to also know kung sino itong nagsasalita na to. One resource that we also use, which I think has helped us a lot, is also the Bible Project.
0: The Bible Project.
1: Now,
0: excellent.
3: Yeah.
0: Excellent.
1: Perfect. Like, okay. Ang mangyari, they would, in like 6 minutes, ilalatag nila yung...
0: Overview.
1: Sasabihin na yung objectives, sasabihin na yung patterns. They won't go through it in detail, pero you can already get an overview, an objective. 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Na pagpasok mo ngayon, doing this deeper study, meron ka ng guide.
0: Tamang frame.
1: Meron ka ng parang, okay, dito papunta yun.
0: May structure ka na guide mo.
2: That actually is a big help.
0: No, yeah. Mm. Yeah. Uh-huh. Kaya gusto ko yung Bible Project na yun eh. Dumadali yung trabaho ko.
3: Introduction before we read the chapter.
0: Yung
2: maganda mag-drawing, di ba?
0: Sa interpretation natin ng scripture, may principle din tayong ginagamit. Ito yung scripture interprets scripture.
1: Mm, tama. Uh-oh.
0: Nakakatulong dyan yung mga cross-references.
1: Yes. Yeah. Yun yung parang may letter. May certain word tapos may letter. Tapos sa ilalim yung parang...
3: So footnote.
1: May footnote siya.
0: Yun, magandang ma-check yun. 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
1: Right.
3: Sometimes it's quoting, the New Testament's quoting something from the Old Testament.
0: Right. It's just for clarification or how a certain word is used in another passage.
1: Like yung sinasabi nating na words of Jesus na, my God, why have you forsaken me?
0: Psalm 22, babalik siya dun.
1: Of course, sila na actual witness dun, alam na nila yun.
0: Right.
1: Kasi kabisado nila tayo, may tulong tayo, may extra help dun. Right. 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
0: Yung cross-reference. Ibabalik kanya dun sa cross-reference, which is found in Psalm 22.
1: In which case, we can read the whole psalm and then we can see na what it's about.
0: Yeah, yun yung function. Yun na yun. Ang ginagawa natin sa interpretation, di ba, ginumawa tayo ng napakagandang foundation, yung observation. Tatayuan mo na siya ng isang layer. Ito na yung interpretation by discovering what the text means to the original audience. Di ba? So you have the first layer, which is observation. You have the second layer, which is interpretation. Then you can move to application. Ito na yung final step.
1: Atin na to.
0: Atin sa community natin. How will it apply to our society, etc., etc.
1: Right.
0: So meron siyang process. Hindi yung, ito yung Bible, ano yung sinasabi nito sa akin agad-agad. So you have to go through that process of observation, interpretation. Application.
1: And I've used this example a lot of times as well. When we appreciate coffee, we don't eat the beans straight.
0: Right.
1: We brew it. But the thing is, sometimes when we read the Bible or study the Bible, sometimes we eat the beans straight. Mm-hmm. Parang versus, akin to. Ano yung sinasabi na to sa akin?
0: Yeah.
1: Agad.
0: So, hindi pwedeng ganun.
1: Kinain mo agad.

0: Ito ang 702 DZAS, Agapay ng Sambayanan, na papakinggan sa buong mundo sa febc.ph sa pamamagitan ng Bitstop Network Services.
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1: 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My name is Shaira De La Peña, your travel buddy and host for this episode. Guys, we are still here in Shanghai, China. But to cap off our Chinese travel series, andito tayo sa kanilang 24-hour spa here in Pudong, New Pudong area, Shanghai, China, which is called Yang Space. So tara, samahan niyo ko guys as we explore this 24-hour spa in Shanghai, China called Yang Space. Let's go! Yan guys, so itong wristband itatap para makapasok tayo. Yan. Oh, very high-tech. Wow, look at that guys. Look at this buffet. Daming fruits. Wow, sobrang futuristic. Guys, ito guys, so unlimited fruits and drinks. And drinks. Get all you want. Grabe, sobrang amazing dito guys. Wow. 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They have soda water, they have milk tea, they have herbal tea, na cooling tea, they have strawberry milk, they have lemon tea, Sprite, iced tea, yung orange sparkling juice, peach tea, jasmine tea, water, oolong tea, kompleto. 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
6: So yan guys, good morning. It's actually 5 a.m. after namin mag hot spring kasi nag hot spring kami after we explored all the other amenities. Syempre bawal din yung phone, bawal mag-take ng photos or videos definitely kasi dun sa hot spring is the traditional type of onsen hot pool or hot spring na area. So definitely yung protocol doon is kailangan you'd take all of your clothes off. So of course, syempre, bawal din yung photo and video. 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It was really hot, definitely. Pero ang na-enjoy talaga namin doon is you can actually choose yung pool or yung hot spring pool na pupuntahan mo kung saan ka mag-chill. 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
6: This is the CR. 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Look oh, it's really nice. 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
6: 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You can, I think you can actually press this one para lumabas yung air out of the parang copper na lalagyan. 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And then, meron silang information about the smell. 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So here guys, nandito naman tayo sa kanilang sleeping area. 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
4: Yung cute about this spa is meron silang pa-tote bag where you can baon din yung mga unlimited drinks na to. 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
1: And that's it for this episode today, guys. 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My name is Shaira De La Peña, your travel buddy and host dito lang sa Real Travels. And I'll see you guys for the
0: ito
1: next
0: ito on 702-DZAS. 702-DZAS. Agapay ng sambay na napapakinggan sa buong mundo sa febc.ph sa pamamagitan ng Microsoft Media Server Technologies at ng desktop computers.
7: Magandang araw ka, Agapay. Welcome to Cafetira, 15-minute program where we talk about the goodness and the greatness of our God. Samahan niyo po ako. Ako si Pastor Rolly Victira. 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Ang passage po na pag-aaralan natin sa araw na to ay matatagpuan sa 1 Peter chapter 3, verse 1 to 7. Muli po, 1 Peter chapter 3, verse 1 to 7. Bago po natin basahin itong text na to, tayo po ay manalangin. Panginoon, marami pong salamat dahil kayo po ang may akda ng marriage. Salamat po, Panginoon, dahil it is your desire for us to have godly homes and godly marriages. So we commit to you our time together today in your word. I pray that you would allow us to have an understanding of this, that it would change us from within, especially as we relate to our spouses. Thank you, Lord, for your word. In Jesus' name we pray. Amen. Kung may Bible po kayo, samahan niyo po ako sa pagbasa. 1 Peter chapter 3, verse 1 to 7. Let's read together. Likewise, wives, be subject to your own husbands, so that even if some do not obey the word, they may be won without a word by the conduct of their wives. When they see your respectful and pure conduct, do not let your adorning be external, the braiding of hair and the putting on of gold jewelry, or the clothing you wear, but let your clothing be the hidden person of the heart, with the imperishable beauty of a gentle and quiet spirit, which in God's sight is very precious. For this is how the holy women who hoped in God used to adorn themselves, by submitting to their own husbands, as Sarah obeyed Abraham, calling him Lord. And you are her children, if you do good and do not fear anything that is frightening. Likewise, husbands, live with your wives in an understanding way, showing honor to the woman as the weaker vessel, since they are heirs with you of the grace of life, so that your prayers may not be hindered. God bless the reading of His word. Hindi ba pag pinag-uusapan yung marriage, palagi po natin naririnig yung advice na happy wife, happy life. Napakagandang advice po noon, happy wife, happy life. It talks about husbands exerting effort, di ba, in making their wives feeling happy and satisfied sa kanilang marriage. And we should endeavor to do that. But I think as we study this passage na binasa natin ngayon lang, no, it's better to say happy spouse, happy house. Because it is a partnership, no, of husband and wife na nagtataguyod ng isang godly marriage. And that is the desire of God for each and every one of us to have and to enjoy. Sa ating pag-aaral po sa araw na to, ang advice ko lang, ang aking mungkahe sa bawat isa, no, is this simple rule. Mind your own verse. Ibig sabihin, kung kayo ay asawang babae, you are a wife, focus on the text that the Lord has given to you. At kung kayo naman ay asawang lalaki, you're a husband, focus on the text that is given to you by the Lord. Kasi whether or not our spouse

external, the braiding of hair, the putting on of gold jewelry or clothing you wear, but let your adorning be the hidden person of the heart with the imperishable beauty of a gentle and quiet spirit, which in God's sight is very precious. For this is how the holy women who hope in God used to adorn themselves, by submitting to their own husbands, as Sarah obeyed Abraham, calling him Lord, and you are her children if you do good and do not fear anything that is frightening. The counsel of the Word of God sa mga wives, sa mga asawang babae, eh, apat po yan. Una, you should analyze your actions, no? Pangalawa, choose your adornment. Pangatlo, mind your attitude and fix your attention. Analyze your actions, di ba? Ang sabi dito, be subject to your own husband so that even if some do not obey the word, they may be won over without a word by the conduct of their wives when they see your respectful and pure conduct. No? So, yung premise po nitong passage ito, kagaya ng sabi ko, mind your own verse. No? Ang premise ito ay posible na yung mga asawang lalaki ay they're not following the Lord. No? In the case of these women here, I think the situation that they have is that na ito yung mga babaeng na ikasal na bago sila nakakilala sa Panginoon. So yung mga husband sila, wala pang pagkakakilala sa Panginoon. 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Hindi naman araw-araw we're walking in step with the Lord, no? Ang sabi dito, kayong mga babae, kayong wives, be subject to your own husbands, no? Respect them, you know, follow them. So that kahit na yung iba sa kanila hindi sumusunod sa salita ng Panginoon, they may be won over without a word by the conduct of their wives when they see your respectful and pure conduct. Kasi ang tendency ho natin, no, hindi ba, kung may nakikita tayong mali dun sa kapartner natin, we try to convince them with words, no? Dito na pumapasok yung mga away, no? Yung mga too much words creates conflict. Pero ang sabi dito, hindi naman sinasabi itong wag na tayong magsalita, pero more so that we pay attention to our conduct, no? What is our action saying, no? Is our actions winning over our spouses, or are our actions alienating them and pushing them even farther away? So wives, when you find yourselves in a situation where your husband is not in step with the Lord, hindi siya sumusunod sa Panginoon, make it a goal to win him over and not to alienate him. Instead of domineering, coercing, and nagging, strive for a holy and respectful conduct. A godly woman's humble submission to her husband is a powerful expression of God's saving grace. No? Analyze your actions. Pangalawa, choose your adornment. Ang fashion dito, yun ang sinasabi ni Peter, your adornment must not be merely the external, kagaya nga nung sabi sa New American Standard Bible, no? 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Kasi mula sa puso, hindi ba? 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Sabi nga, di ba? From the abundance of the heart, the mouth speaks. No? If beauty is in the eye of the beholder, we have to be certain about whose eyes we want to please. Let your loveliness be undergirded by a beautiful character within. Di ba yun naman ang laging sinasabi, beauty is in the eye of the beholder. If you want to be attractive, sino ba yung ina-attract mo, no? And so hopefully sa ating mga kapatid, no, mga kababaihan, and also kalalakihan, no, we should strive to be attractive not only externally but really to present ourselves pleasing to the Lord, no? Kung yun yung attention natin, yun yung priority natin, nagsisimula yun sa kalooban. If I want to be pleasing with the Lord, the hidden character in my heart, if that is pleasing with the Lord, hindi ba, yung relationship natin with our spouses and with others, no, would greatly improve. Pangatlo, mind your attitude. 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

0: quiet, no? 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Pero it's the text is acknowledging that women have strength, have wisdom coming from the Lord. And I can personally testify na yung asawa ko ganun, no? Pero ang call ng scripture, you know, that we should temper yung ating strength, no, with gentleness, restraint, no, na magiging caring tayo, na instead also of sowing chaos, be quiet. 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Tandaan nyo, analyze your actions, choose your adornment, mind your attitude, and fix your attention. Gaya ng sabi natin, mind your own verse, hindi po exempted ang mga lalaki. Sabi dito sa verse 7, likewise, husbands, live with your wives in an understanding way, showing honor to the woman as the weaker vessel, since they are heirs with you of the grace of life, so that your prayers may not be hindered. Lalaki, apat din ang counsel ng banal na kasulatan. Una, live with your wives. Pangalawa, know your wives. Pangatlo, honor your wives. And pang-apat, be with your wives. Una, live with your wives, no? Likewise, husband, live with your wives, no? Dapat hindi na kailangan i-memorize yan, no? Pero in practicality, no, speaking as a guy, sometimes we're living in other places, physically present, but spiritually and mentally checked out. Are you living with your wife 100% in your mind, in your affection, and in your presence, no? Are we living with our wives, or are we living with our career? Are we living with our aspirations, yung goals natin, with our pride, no? Ang sabi ng Bible is we have to dwell together, di ba? A sharing life in close, thoughtful fellowship. Yun yung ginamit ni Peter na salita dito, sin oikountes, no? Sin, ibig sabihin, S-Y-N, no? Magkasama, oikos, bahay, magkasama sa bahay, to dwell together, sharing in close, thoughtful relationship. You know, ang obligasyon pala natin bilang asawa, no, is yung togetherness ng tahanan natin, sa atin pala na iaatang yun. Pero we live in our wives in an understanding way. Meaning to say, we ought to know our wives. Kilala ba natin ang asawa natin, no? Intimate knowledge ang pinatutungkulan dito ni Peter, no? Intimate knowledge na alam ba natin yung nagpapangiti sa kanya? Nagpapagalit sa kanya. You know, sabi sa mga asawang babae, don't focus on looking good, no? But, you know, the goodness of your heart. But as husbands, no, not only should we help them look good, but we also have to help them feel good, no? We have to know them and to encourage them in the Lord. Pangatlo, ang counsel sa mga asawang lalaki, we ought to honor our wives. Sabi dito, showing honor to the woman as the weaker vessel. Hindi sinasabi dito na mahina ang mga babae. 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Meaning to say, yung makeup natin, yung muscle composition natin, eh, mas malakas tayo sa mga babae. And we also have to learn to practice restraint and self-control. Hindi ho ba? Show honor to them. Minsan hindi pa sila ready makipag-usap. Minsan hindi pa sila ready for that decision na ipinipresenta natin or that proposal sa ating marriages. We should honor them by hearing them out, giving them time, and including them in our thought processes. Hindi tayo dapat mga tyrant, no? We have to learn to serve our wives, and not only begrudgingly but with a smile. That's how you honor your wife, no? And finally, be with your wife. Sabi dito ni Peter, we are heirs together. They are heirs with you of the grace of life so that your prayers may not be hindered. No? Hindrance pala sa prayer, yung marital discord, hindi ho ba? And so, we always have to be together as husband and wife. And also, husbands, we have to take initiative to be with our wives, especially in the presence of God. We have to take initiative in praying for our wives. speaking the truth of God in our family, with our wives and with our children. No, ang prerequisite na to, if we are to be with our wives, our children, is that we ought to be with God, that we should live with God and have an intimate relationship with God. Again, this is a passage for married people. At ang ating saying sa araw na to ay, happy spouse, happy house. No? Again, for the wives, analyze your actions, choose your adornment, mind your attitude, fix your attention. Sa lalaki naman, live with your wives, honor your, know your wives, and be with your wives. Alam ko madami po itong napag-usapan natin ngayon. Pero hopefully, these principles would guide us to have a better and more understanding marriages. Let's join our hearts in prayer. Father, thank you because you've always described yourself as the husband of the church. And Lord, we commit to you ourselves as husbands and wives, Lord, to pursue you first and allow our relationship with you translate to our relationship in the family. We thank you, Lord, for this time in your word. In Jesus' name we pray. Amen. Maraming salamat sa pagsama sa akin sa Kapitira. Ang programa natin ay nasa Facebook at Spotify at syempre dito sa FEBC Radio TV. I'll see you again next time. God bless you. Bye!
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3: So I invite my friends na, alam nyo, thousands of young people nag-gather doon. 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That night, tumayo ako. I walk on the aisle, crying, and sinabi ko kay Lord, I surrender. Mm-hmm. I give my life to you.
4: Wow. Welcome to Against the Flow, the podcast with Jordan.
5: What's up, everybody? This is Against the Flow, the podcast. I'm Jordan, and we have another awesome guest with us today. I'm excited kasi patagal ko na siyang ini-invite, and finally, he makes his appearance because isa lang naman siyang magician, gospel magician, and evangelist. So let's welcome on the program Mr. JB Sidall. Did I say it right?
3: Yeah.
5: Okay. Welcome to the program, bro.
3: Thank you, sir. Thank you, Pastor.
5: Kamusta naman?
3: Mabuti.
5: Ang ating pong bisita today, ang gustong-gusto ko sa kanya, sa testimony niya, narinig ko to kay Pastor Greg. Pag pinag-uusapan kanya, lagi kanyang pinag-uusapan po. May briefing ng mga camp speakers. Ano? Pag-usapan din natin yung camp na ito, sinasabi ko. But he says that this person is somebody who went to the camp and stole. No? And then God stole his heart. Yeah. Ang ganda nun. So can we talk about that before we talk about, I mean, what you do and stuff? So there's a camp in Iba, Zambales.
3: Yeah.
5: And anong tawag dito sa camp na to?
3: It's a youth camp, youth evangelistic camp. So I was invited and I like the program kasi libre lahat eh.
5: Mm-hmm. And so, ang sarap ng libre.
3: Oh, masaya. And then during the time that was still 3 days, so I enjoyed the camp. I didn't know na they will share Jesus there. So
5: all you know is libreng bakasyon.
3: Yeah.
5: And you were young people.
3: Yeah.
5: How old were you?
3: I think that teenager ako niyan, mga nasa 17, 16, something like that.
5: Tapos paano ka na-invite?
3: Yung friend ko, Christian pala siya.
5: Mm.
3: And sabi niya, sama kayo sa camp namin and since wala akong gagastusin, sumama ako.
5: Mm-mm.
3: And niyaya ko din mga kaibigan ko during that time.
5: Parang ako lang yan eh. Parang I remember my first camp. Ganyan din, libre lang eh. So why not? You know, especially if you're young people, and it's summertime, walang magawa. And you hear then of things like, may mga chicks doon.
3: Yeah.
5: So you go for the wrong reasons.
3: Yeah.
5: What was your reason aside from vacationing?
3: Yeah, same. Makakakilala ng bagong friends, girls, and then kung may opportunity din, naganap nga. Kasi my background before, I was a street thief.
5: Street thief?
3: Yeah. Snatcher ako sa Pasig Palengke.
5: Mm-hmm.
3: So, if you've been there, siguro naman.
5: Ano yung modus mo nun?
3: Meron kaming makasama. Mm-hmm. Yeah. So, una, ispatan ng ispatter namin kung sino yung may dala. And then, we snatch it. We snatch cell phones, earrings, necklaces. Anything that can be sold.
5: Mm.
3: Then, bebenta namin siya para magkaroon kami ng pang-bisyo namin, pang-computer, pang-drugs.
5: Mm-hmm.
3: That's our life before.
5: So, you're, can we say, expert level na sa ganun? Matagal mo na bang ginagawa yun?
3: Ay, matagal, pero I don't say expert from that. Because, para mo siyang ginagawa because of survival eh.
5: Mm-hmm.
3: So, I don't think I'm an expert.
5: So, when you heard about this camp, that was one of your motives then. I mean, you were thinking,
3: yeah.
5: Maybe easy lang to, parang easy target.
3: For me kasi, hindi ko siya talaga pinlan. Nung una kong visit, hindi ko siya pinlan na pumunta doon just to steal from one of the campers. Gusto ko din makaranas ng ibang ambience, environment. And hindi nga ako nabigo.
5: Mm-hmm.
3: Napaka-youthful. I like the atmosphere. Para sa yung party.
5: Mm-hmm.
3: And then, later on, there's a pastor na nag-speak about Jesus.
5: Sino yung pastor na yun?
3: I still remember that is the first time I went there is Pastor Noel Alberto. Mm-hmm.
5: Shout out to Pastor Noel.
3: Yeah. And then, I understand na merong Diyos na mahal ako despite of what I've done. But, during that night, I was tempted to steal from one of the campers.
5: Were you able to steal?
3: Yeah. Ang nakuha ko during that time is uso pa yung yung MP3 yung digital. So, ninaka ko siya.
5: Okay, so music player, no?
3: Yeah. Ama,
5: yung mga ano ba yan? Yung parang box na maliit. Mansanas.
3: Mansanas, yeah. Yeah. So, umuwi ako. After narinig ko yung good news, wala na bago sa akin. Kasi, because of na-commit kong sin, na-harden lalo yung heart ko.
5: Mm-hmm.
3: But again, I believe that God is a God of second chance.
5: Amen.
3: And this friend of mine invited me again. So, wala akong hesitant. Kasi na-experience ko na. So, I invite my friends na, alam nyo, thousands of young people nag-gather doon. Pwede tayong makakuha ng maraming gadget and mabenta.
5: So, you went back another time?
3: Yeah.
5: I didn't know about this story. This is good. This is good things.
3: So, eto na, naging skeptical ako kasi I know the flow of the program. So, I know that they will have a pastor going to preach. I know the program na may sayaw, may opening night, bombastic, na alam ko na mangyayari. So, sinasabi ko na kagad sa mga kaibigan ko. And then, even though, yung pastor na salita, which is si Pastor Dan Bondad, parang niya akong ginugil. parang hundreds to thousands kami nandun, pero parang ako lang yung kinakausap niya. And that night, yung plan ko na mag-steal, hindi ko na ginawa. 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That night, tumayo ako, I walk on the aisle, crying, and sinabi ko kay Lord, I surrender.
5: Mm-hmm.
3: I give my life to you.
5: Wow. What was the date and time? Do you remember?
3: I still remember. March
5: 11, 2007. Wow. And it's been 21? How's my math?
3: 19. I'm not gonna
5: Okay, but anyhow, ang ganda ng experience talaga. Kaya favorite ko talaga mga youth camp eh. Kasi every time I go to a youth camp, I see myself in the audience. Like, yeah. I used to be like that. I went to these camps.
3: Yeah.
5: Wala akong pakialam sa mga sermon na yan. And so it's, in a way, it helps me understand their perspective and what I need to say para we can get through them. So, if you don't know about this camp that we're talking about, so Global Surge, in partnership with Rawlings Foundation, they got together and they decided to hold youth camps. That this is not an ordinary camp.
3: Yep.
5: This is grabe tong camp na to kasi it gathers almost on a daily basis 500
3: to 1,000
5: young people. Yeah. From all parts of the Philippines or kung saan man maabot ng bus.
3: Yeah.
5: And it's sponsored. And usually, kapag camp, yung, doon ako unang natuway. Kasi usually, pag camp, talagang pahirap pa ng fundraiser ang mga churches. Kami, pati kami, hanggang ngayon, nagpa-fundraising sa youth camp. But here's a youth camp where, hey, if you don't have a church that will do a camp, they can do it for you.
3: Yeah.
5: All you need to do is fill up the bus.
3: Yeah.
5: So, isa ka sa nakasakay na bus na yun, sarap aircon pa, di ba? Tapos, saan ka pa, di ba? And then, I love how you're saying that the first time it didn't really work, pero may tanim na, no?
3: Mm-hmm.
5: And then when you went back, meron ka pang sinama na gagawa supposedly ng kalokohan. How about them? What happened to them?
3: Some of them, hindi ko na na-reach out. Some of them is nakasama ko sa church, Serbi. And I praise God about that. So, na kayang magbaguhin ng Diyos ang kahit sinong tao.
5: Mm-hmm. You know, I was a speaker, my first time to be a speaker at this camp, Sahel Lands. True story, you know. Nawalan ako.
3: Oh, really?
5: Yes. So, there are still JBs in the camp. Sabi ko, parang naalala nga kita eh. Kasi I had an iPad and luma na naman yun. It has no other reason than to take photos. Kasi outdated na siya. Yeah. But I still like it kasi when I'm preaching, malaki yung font. I can read it. So, I went there and nakamali ako. Naiwan ko sa playground. So, I was with my family. So, I was playing with my son. Ganun. And pinatong ko lang dun. And then, bumalik kami sa dorm. And then, I said, oh, I forgot. Pagbalik ko, na-rapture na. Kinuha na siya.
3: Goodness.
5: So, whoever has it, it's okay. Maybe. Nawa ipagpalain ka ng Diyos para maging kagaya ka ni JB. Di ba?
3: Yeah.
5: So, after that, the experience.
3: Nagkaroon ako ng ano, sinubukan kong makipag-deal kay Lord. Sabi ko. Kasi, I was raised from a broken home eh. Sabi ko, Lord, I'm gonna serve you with my whole life. Buuin mo lang yung pamilya ko. So, siyempre, may process. And I went to the, I attended church, I've been disciple. I joined some workshops that I learned few talents there. And then, nagulat ako, during my Bible school time, bigla na lang umuwi yung nanay ko. And, syempre, galit kami sa kanya eh. 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Pero, I need to forgive her. And then, from that start, nung bumalik yung nanay ko, nabuo ng unti-unti yung family ko. And all of them now is serving in our church.
5: Praise God.
3: And kung ginawa ng Diyos yung deal namin, yung side niya, I must do mine.
5: Mm-hmm.
3: So that's why I'm serving Him as a full-time minister, evangelist. So kahit saan ako dalhin, I will go. Mm-hmm. So parang yun yung aking ano dito sa aming ministry.
5: Praise the Lord for that. So, how did you get into being a magician? Kasi it's also funny how you went from, you know, magaling yung hands mo, making things, apples disappear. And then you go into being a magician, which is like it, only you return whatever is gone, if ever. May mga ganun magicians, di ba? Kukunin yung riba.
3: Yeah.
5: Binabalik naman. Pero how did you get into doing that ministry?
3: There's a missionary from the States. He went to the Philippines. Actually, he is the son-in-law of Dr. Greg Lyons right now. And nag-workshop siya nitong gospel magic. And I attended that very first workshop. And naging fascinated ako about using tricks to share the gospel. Kasi growing up, di ba, parang dati nakakaabilang ng magicians sa birthday party, mga kaya lang. Sabi ko, gusto ko matutunan yan kasi na-amaze ako sa mga magician. And from that start, naging passion siya. And then, my heart is, i-share yung gospel, kahit sobrang strong na lang gospel, in a creative way.
5: Mm-hmm.
3: So, hindi ko alam na dito pala talaga ako gagamitin ng Panginoon sa side na to, sa ministry na to. So, that is also one of the reason bakit nakapag-ikot ako sa iba't ibang bansa. 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So, that's why, nag-practice talaga ako.
5: Mm. Kagagaling lang niya, actually, ng Pakistan.
3: Yeah.
5: No? Grabe tong tao na to. Actually, this is my, how many attempts na kita? If you go to our messenger, mahaba na yun eh. Matutuloy na dapat, ano? But very busy. So I'm glad that we were able to catch you. How's Pakistan? Pang ilang beses mo na yan? Kasi you always go out eh, and do this. May mga camps din kasi doon.
3: Yeah. Yung camp kasi natin, hindi lang siya nangyayari sa Philippines. It's happening worldwide.
5: Mm-mm.
3: So... and right now I'm the head sa Pakistan camp, and the camp in the Pakistan is not easy. It's not a normal camp like in the Philippines.
5: Mm-hmm.
3: Masasabi ko na sobrang laki ng sobrang dami nating freedom here sa Philippines to proclaim mm-hmm. our faith. There hindi, kasi pwede ka kagad i-accuse ng blasphemy, and then ang parusa doon is buhay talaga.
5: Napaka-limited na movement.
3: Sobrang limited.
5: Hostile and territory.
3: During the, itong recently alis namin, alam naman natin na may war pa from Iran. And magkadikit lang yan.
5: Mm-mm.
3: So may tension. Ramdam mo doon yung tension. Hindi lang yung hike ng gas, but also the tension about Christian and Muslim. So, but again, si Lord, ang pagkasama mo si Lord, hindi kanya papabayaan eh. Hindi niya sinabing madali. Pero, pagkasama mo siya, alam mo na, hindi kanya papabayaan. So, we gather more than 20,000 young people.
5: Wow. Praise the Lord.
3: And 11,000 of them got saved and know Jesus.
5: Mm-hmm.
3: So, I praise God about that.
5: Mm-hmm.
3: And I'm planning to go back this coming October.
5: Mm-hmm.
3: Same goal, 20,000. And God willing, sana makita namin, me, myself, muli, yung mga kaluluwa maliligtas. Mm.
5: It's really amazing how the camp gathers. But at the same time, when you get there, ibang klase din yung presentation. Talagang if you're baguhan lang, talagang magugulat ka na, oh. Halimbawa, if you go to Zambales,
3: yeah.
5: It's one of the things that blows me away is the creativity,
3: mm-hmm.
5: iba-ibang theme. Every year there's a theme. Mm-hmm. So this year it's identity.
3: Identity, yeah.
5: So it's the same theme also globally in Pakistan.
3: Yeah.
5: So tinatalakay yung mga topics na kailangan marinig ng mga youth, which lead them to the Lord, of course. But I'm amazed. Ganun din ba sa Pakistan and other parts yung presentation, yung effects, may yung smoke machine, may pyrotechnics, may anong tawag ng confetti. Yan, basta akala mo nanonood ka ng noontime show, promise, kapag may praise and worship.
3: Yeah.
5: So is that the same energy and thing that you try to do in other countries, or some countries may limit lang siguro yung bongga?
3: Yeah.
5: Pero sa Pilipinas talaga, grabe.
3: Right now, Philippines is the main model of camping ministry that we do in Global Search. In Pakistan, iba-iba kasi kada culture eh.
5: Mm-hmm.
3: Like, in Pakistan, wala kaming facility din. Ang ginagawa namin, pag may maluwag na lugar, our coordinators gather huge tent that can held 5,000 to 2,000 young people. Or we partner with school and visit them. Ang tawag namin doon na approach is mobile camp. Wherein kami yung pumupunta sa place and do the program.
5: Yeah, kasi yung sa Zambales,
3: meron kami facility.
5: It's a big, how many acres is that?
3: I think
5: it's a huge facility.
3: I would say, hindi mo siya malilibot.
5: So it's the base, basically it's based and established na siya.
3: Yeah.
5: But when you go out, it's the other way around. You have to find areas to minister at.
3: Yeah.
5: And praise God for the opening. Alam nyo ang Global Surge Camps, no? Was it last year that it hit 1 million?
3: Yeah, last 2 years ago.
5: 2 years ago, I was there kasi nung celebration.
3: Yeah.
5: And in 25 years of its existence, 1 million ang nakapag-decide na and counting. That was 2 years ago. Na-hit nila yung reach, yung goal nila to reach 100 or 1 million in decisions.
3: Yeah.
5: Meron pang count ng baptism yan, di ba?
3: Yeah.
5: And I love it because it's all about soul winning talaga.
3: Mm-hmm.
5: And then, kaya nga nagpa-partner ang camp sa church is because, of course, Global Surge is, yeah, is one church. But how many fish are out there that need to be caught?
3: Yeah.
5: Kaya yung mga churches, mga pastor, kung wala talaga yung camp, dito na ninyo papuntahin. Dahil after ng camp na yan, kayo na ang bahala sa follow-up and discipleship.
3: Yeah, teamwork talaga. Kasi yung mundo sobrang ang dami niyang way to corrupt young people. And tayong mga church, tat magtulungan tayo to reach them. Kasi well, kung hindi tayo yung mag-reach out sa kanila, someone will reach them.
5: Yes.
3: And nakakatakot. Maligaw pa sila lalo.
5: Mm-hmm.
3: So,
5: si JB pala ay artista din. Para sa mga di nakakalam. When I first spoke, nagtitilian yung mga tao. I'm like, bakit nagtitilian yung mga people? Pagtingin ko sa screen, aba, may movie pala, may short film. And it featured you. And at first, I thought you were with an actress in that film. Kasi it's, ano yun, 2 years ago? Ano pa yung team 2 years ago? Overcomer ba? Or ano? Basta,
3: I think, yeah.
5: It was the Overcomer. So anyways, JB was in that film. And yung pala, love story testimony niyo yun?
3: Aba.
5: Oh, yun. Ang katawa.
3: Yung babae doon, asawa ko na.
5: Mm-mm. So, ang pogi mo. Sure. Ang daming sasabi.
3: At parang may ganyan din ako.
5: Thank you sa nag-send pala sa akin ito. Ha? Presence of God inside.
3: Wow.
5: And so, yeah, like I said, if you go to the camp, you'll see good singing, good dancing, good visuals, and then you'll see JB on the big screen. Do they show some videos sa Philippines in the other countries? Or do you
3: make... Yeah, it happened. Yeah, it happened. And now, even though Tagalog or yung...
5: May subtitle.
3: Iniiba nila doon, dinadab nila doon sa iba naming campsite.
5: Ang galing. Talagang hands down ako sa production level nitong camp na to. And I also encourage the youth leaders who are organizing. You have to see it. Kasi talagang... You go back and doing your camps and you want to level up kasi nga, yeah, mga young people nowadays, we need to grab their attention, yeah, we need to really communicate to them. Kasi ako, tayong dalawa, we're the products of camps, yeah, no? And ikaw, talagang maganda yung camp na nasalian mo. Ako kasi, sad to say, it's the opposite. I didn't have the 5-star treatment of air-conditioned bus. You know, our camp was in like an abandoned dog warehouse storage. And it was hot. And I remember, muntik na akong di masave. I mean, kasi nag-uuwian ako eh. Diyan lang kasi sa Teresa.
3: Okay.
5: And I could not stand being there. So after one day, uwi ako. Then babalik na lang ako next morning. Mm-hmm. And so many missed opportunities to hear the gospel or get saved. Buti na lang on the last night, ayan, nangusap talaga ang Lord. Doon ako na-save.
3: Amen.
5: Pero I imagine, what if yung camp na to ay kasing ganda ng ginagawa dito sa camp na to? Mas maraming marireach kasi yung intensity, yung pagiging aggressive sa gospel or sa pag-present nito. Basta you have to. Kaya nga yung surge talaga. Yung ganda ng word na kinoin up for the church, you know, talagang that's what you feel when you're in that camp. Now, let's go back to you being this illusionist, ano, gospel magician. Yeah. So, ain't it interesting, bro, that once upon a time, the devil used your hands.
3: Yes.
5: To make magic. So, black magic, yun. He would steal, he would, kill, destroy. Di naman siguro kill, but this... Siguro kill any association with the gadgets of any people, ano? But then God turns that around and uses those same hands rather than snatching or stealing. We are snatching people from going to hell. Now, gusto namin ng sample. Gusto niyo ng sample? Sample, sample, sample. So, I ask you, every time we have a guest here, kung singer, papakantayin natin. Kung dancer, papasayawin natin. Papa-acting sana sa ito today. Pero, let's do the magic, no? So, do you have something for us?
3: Yeah. Well, pag young people kasi yung ating dinadala, we need to be creative sometimes. Sometimes, let's assume na, lalo na kung random people, meron ka agad yung barrier. Lalo na kung iano mo yung faith mo sa kanila. Kailangan natin makaharap ng common ground. And nowadays, maraming strategy naman to melt down the barriers. Parang napapansin mo din sa camp natin. walang anything na sobrang churchy approach for them kasi nga evangelistic siya. So nakita din namin yung strategy. So playing cards is very common sa young people. Wala akong tinanong na young people na are you familiar with this? Sinabi nila no. So lagi kong tinatanong, masama ba yung baraha? And most of them says yes. Then, so, ang tingin mo, masama ang tao. And they will definitely say yes. Okay. Now, sasabihin ko, actually, in my opinion is, ang baraha hindi naman talaga masama. Nagiging masama lang siya kung paano mo siya gamitin. Kasi ang pangalan nito is playing cards, not gambling cards. Okay. 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But because of our heart, because we choose to disobey God, now we have separated. So I like to share stories using common object. Like, in this case, playing cards. So, shuffle natin siya. I don't do fancy shuffle like yung nakikita nyo sa mga sobrang lulupet, di ba? Pero, let me use my sleight of hand to somehow share a story. Okay? In this case, simulan natin sa ace. Ace reminds me of one God. Two, the two testament of the Bible, the old and the new. Three, one God that has three persons, God the Father, God the Son, and the Holy Spirit. Four, kasunod ng three.
5: Wait, let's pause for a moment. If you're listening on the radio, you're like, what is he doing? He is pulling out random cards, no, in the shuffle that are miraculously becoming in order. You understand? From ace to one to two to three. So let me guess. It's going to be five next? Okay, keep going, please.
3: Four. The four gospel. Matthew, Mark, Luke, and John. Five. Bago mag-six. Five. The Pentateuch. The five first book written by Moses. Genesis, Exodus, Leviticus, Numbers, and Deuteronomy. And six. The number of days that God created heaven and earth. Then seven, he rested. Nagpahinga siya ng ipitong araw. Ano no, next?
5: Well, after 6-7, it's
3: 8.
5: How did you do that?
3: The 8th survivor of the flood. Si Noah, ang kanyang pamilya, ang kanyang...
5: So again, for listeners, he is shuffling this card while he is pulling out the exact order of the number. Okay.
3: Okay, next, 9. The 9 lepers. Actually, 10 sila eh. Pero isa lang yung bumalik, nagpasalamat. Yung siyang umalis. Kaya tayo, we must be reminded na dapat magpasalamat tayo. Kasi every day, hindi lang isa binibigay ni Lord ni blessing.
5: Paano yun? Walang 10? May 10 ba?
3: 10.
5: Ah, mayroon pa. Okay.
3: The 10 commandments, obviously. And then, Jack reminds me the John 10:10. The Bible teaches us about Satan so that hindi tayo basta-basta ma-deceive ni Satan kasi he's the father of lies. And Queen, it reminds me of Queen Esther na willing to sacrifice her life for her nation. And then, syempre, ang pinakalas, alam niyo na, Pastor, the king.
5: Okay.
3: The king of kings, no other than Jesus. So, this is one of my favorite trick using playing cards wherein I share the summary, somehow the summary of the Bible. And then, from that, I can connect from a bigger prop. Okay. Baka kasi hindi nila nakita eh.
5: So, okay, so now he's taking out what is this? For the pampamatanda yata yan eh. The Pro Max of the playing cards.
3: Let me ask you, Pastor Jordan. Every time you hear the word hope, what picture came in your mind?
5: hope. I guess a smiley face.
3: Smiley face? Yeah. For me, every time narinig ko yung word na hope, ang naalala kong picture is candle.
5: Mm.
3: Especially to this world that full of darkness. Diba? Naranasan nyo na bang mamatay ng ilaw? And then, nung nagka-ilaw, ang saya-saya nyo. Diba? Parang nagkaroon kayo ng pag-asa. Diba? So, we know hope because someone shared it to us. Maybe your pastor, your friend. Pero, pastor, kung mayroon nagbahagi sa atin ng hope, meron ding wala nito. And, do you agree? Dati naranasan mong wala ng hope.
5: Yes.
3: Kung nawawala ka ng hope, I encourage you na lumapit tayo sa may mga hope. Wag tayong bumitaw sa kanila. 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Mm. 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Ikaw, na walang hope, pwede mo maranasan din.
5: Amazing.
3: And that hope only came if you have Jesus in our heart. Siya ang tunay na hope. I like it.
5: Yeah, I like it. Okay, let me summarize it again for only those who are listening. He has three cards. Two of them have lit candles on the picture. And the third one didn't have a light in it. And then somehow he rubbed them together and God answered his prayer. Na nagkaroon siya ng flame din. Well, JB, that is awesome. Thank you so much for sharing your passion and your fire of God with us. Now, for those of you who want to catch JB sa mga camp na to, but, I mean, sama na lang kayo, and then just like the cards, random, baka siya yung speaker. Pero, you know, you could shoot him a message maybe and say, Brother JB, when are you being in Zambales so we can come over then? You want to invite people to your socials or anything so they can catch you?
3: Sure, yeah.
5: Gusto mo silang invite then? What's your handles?
3: Yeah, I would like to invite everyone to attend our camp. It's a Highlands camp powered by Rawlings Foundation. It's a pre-camp, but this camp partnered with local churches. If your churches is wanting to have a new experience about camping ministry, we'd love to partner with you. So we invite you. So if you like to learn how to use magic tricks, dance, or any kind of talents you have to share the gospel, we can teach you for free. Yeah, we can teach you for free. So I have this seminar I called the Creative Evangelism, wherein I share how I share the gospel with some elements and connect to young people. Because nowadays, we need strategy, we need creativity to reach young people.
5: Mm-hmm. That's great. And that's how we met, I think. We met through our good friend, Pastor Luther.
3: Yep.
5: Kasi isa din yung comedian. He does some magic, no? And you were there, I remember, was it Bible Ninja?
3: Yeah.
5: Is that where we first met?
3: I think we first met sa Love Struck.
5: Ah, Love Struck pa. Yeah. That's tagal na yun. Yeah.
3: Sabi ko, ang galing nun ah.
5: Wala naman ako magic, you know. Mas magaling to. So, JB, thank you so much. You want to give a shout out to your family or churchmates?
3: I shout out to my wife na naging backbone ng aking ministry. Kasi kung wala siya, hindi ko magagawa yung aking ministry. And we celebrate the Mother's Day. And she is one of the huge blessing I received. So shout out to my wife and to my family and to all Global Church networks. God bless you guys.
5: So you have two kids?
3: One.
5: You have one kid. Yeah. Okay. Congratulations on that. Thank How old you. Na?
3: 2 years old.
5: 2 years old again. Okay, terrific too.
3: Yeah. Her name is Mahika.
5: All right. Oy, parang ano ah. What does Mahika mean?
3: Yeah.
5: Di ba ano yan? Dessert. So thank you for coming. And again, shout outs then to, you know, Global Search. I'm blessed to, you know, be in partnership with a bishop and know you guys because I really believe God is using the camps. And what's amazing about yung camps dun sa iba talaga siya dahil all year round. So even if you missed the summer camps because of schedule, just tap to these guys and they got you. That's libre pa, di ba?
3: Mm-hmm.
5: And I really believe that God is using camps to transform many, many lives. Amen. Mga addict, mga snatcher. But he can, God will be anywhere, really. And we just praise God for your testimony, brother. So keep it up. And so for the rest of you, hanapin niyo lang si JB on socials. If they want to invite you, yeah. What is your handle? The name?
3: JB Sedo. Just type it Instagram and Facebook. I'm also in TikTok. I also somehow create on content about gospel magic there. So you can visit me there and follow.
5: All right. There you have it. So like and subscribe. And that's all we have the time for today's episode. Maraming salamat again, brother.
3: Thank you for having me.
5: And I hope
3: me.
5: To have you back, okay? With more magic, maybe fire and other elements that you could present. But may God keep using you in Iba, in Pakistan, and wherever you go. Keep on spreading the gospel. Mm-hmm. And that's it. My name is Jordan, reminding everyone that only dead fish swim with the current. So Guy and JB, tara, let's go.
3: Against the flow.

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1: Hope is one of the most powerful words in any language. 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But in a country or situation like ours, where life is getting more difficult, where can we find real hope? Stay with us and find the answer on A Word of Hope with Bishop David Sobrepeña.

0: Have you ever wondered why some people seem to be blessed in abundance while others struggle? Is there a secret formula to receiving God's gifts? Today, Bishop David Sobrepeña explores the concept of divine rewards and discovers the blessings that await the faithful.
1: How many of you believe that God rewards and blesses His children? This divine truth is a bedrock principle in the Word of God. A principle means that here is a truth upon which other truths depend. In other words, if you obey this principle, there are other truths that will be fulfilled as regarding the promises of God upon your life. A principle is like a law. There are two things about a law. It has dominion over us, and it has power or force. This divine principle is so important. It has dominion over us. It covers every one of us as followers of Jesus Christ. And it is power and force with regards to its fulfillment upon our lives. A law is associated with reward or punishment. Reward if you obey, punishment if you disobey. This divine truth is about the fact that God rewards or blesses His children. The truth that God rewards His children is a motivating force within our lives. It motivates us to do what God says we should do. Just like the law of harvest. The law of harvest says you must first sow if you want to have a harvest. And what you sow, you will reap. And you will reap the same. If you sow corn, you reap corn. If you sow rice, you will reap rice. These laws are fixed. It cannot be changed. God brought within our lives certain laws. The laws of health, the law of gravity, the law of physics, the law of nature. These are important laws that govern our lives here on earth. When God created man with the law or principle of choice to choose to become a believer or not, you have to choose to become a believer. You have to choose God. God redeems us by His grace. That's God's part. For by grace are we saved, the Bible says, and not of ourselves. It is the gift of God. But He redeems us by our obedience, which is an act of faith. You have to receive by faith the grace of God that is freely offering to you and to me. Secondly, God rewards His children based upon their obedience. It's like the law of the harvest, as I said a while ago. What you sow, you will reap in proportion to what you sow. The truth of reward system is always in proportion to the obedience of the believer. The moment that we obey God by an act of faith, the reward system is set in motion. God rewards and responds to the obedient child, just like with us parents. When our children please us, you know, we have three children. When they were with us, when they go to school, before they go to school, I give them their allowance for lunch and merienda. I give them 100 pesos a day each. But then if I am pleased and they did something that's really make my heart happy, oftentimes I add to their allowance 300, 200, or sometimes 500, and I say, you treat your friends. They do not need 500. They do not need 300, only 100. Because lunch at that time only cost 30 or 40 pesos. But because I am pleased with my children, I give them more or buy them things that will put a smile on their faces. How much more for God? Let us look at the example of Abraham. In Genesis chapter 14, verse 20 to 23, it says, "And blessed be God Most High, who has delivered your enemies into your hand, and he gave him a tithe of all. Now the king of Sodom said to Abram, 'Give me the persons and take the goods for yourself.' But Abram said to the king of Sodom, 'I have raised my hand to the Lord God Most High, the possessor of heaven and earth, that I will take nothing from a thread to a sandal strap, and that I will not take anything that is yours, lest you should say, I have made Abram rich.'" The king of Sodom was trying to reward Abram for helping him in the war. But Abram refused to receive because he said, "You might say that you made me rich," because he has given an oath to God. The moment we obey God, God begins to move upon us. So that you will read in Genesis chapter 15, verse 1, "After these things, the word of the Lord came to Abram in a vision, saying, 'Do not be afraid, Abram. I am your shield, your exceedingly great reward.'" Then in chapter 17, verse 1 and 2, "When Abram was 99 years old, the Lord appeared to Abram and said to him, 'I am Almighty God.'" In the Hebrew, it means El Shaddai. "I am Almighty God. Walk before me and be blameless. And I will make my covenant between me and you and will multiply you exceedingly." Obedience and reward go hand in hand. As far as the word of God is concerned, El Shaddai means I am the all-sufficient God. So God was telling Abraham, "I am going to provide for you in such a way that you cannot imagine." This truth is taught from the book of Genesis to the book of Revelation in the Bible. Now, God does not bribe us with this reward system like others might think. God does not bribe any one of us in order that we will receive the reward. God doesn't dangle the reward so that you will obey him. No. God doesn't say, "Okay, man, in order to get your devotion to me and serve me, I am going to give you this reward." God does not play that kind of game. I want you to look at the example of Job. Job was the richest man in his day. In Job chapter 1, verse 8 to 11, God and Satan were talking. And this is the narrative. Let's start on verse 8 of chapter 1. "Then the Lord said to Satan, 'Have you considered my servant Job? There is no one on earth like him. He is blameless and upright, a man who fears God and shuns evil.'" And here's the reply of Satan. "Does Job fear God for nothing?" Satan replied, "Have you not put a hedge around him and his household and everything he has? You have blessed the work of his hands so that his flocks and herds are spread throughout the land. But he stretched out your hand and strike everything he has, and he will surely curse you to your face." In other words, Satan was saying to God, "Oh, Job is just serving you because you made him rich. You gave him cattle, you gave him herds and flock. Take that away from him." and watch how he will curse you. So that was the challenge of Satan to God regarding Job. Because Satan is saying he is just serving you because you made him rich. And as a result, what happened? Almost immediately, God allowed Job to lose everything. He lost his business. He lost all his wealth. And he lost his health. Can you imagine having boils all over your body? Sa Tagalog, nagkapigsa siya. Mula ulo hanggang talampakan. It hurts. So here, when everything collapsed around Job, what did Job say? He did not curse God. He said, though he slay me, yet I will trust him. Wow, what a faith. God does not bribe us with this reward system, but sometimes the test or trial comes. But the fact still remains that God rewards his children. And you know the story, that after that trial with Job, God restored everything to Job. So the fact that God rewards his children, here's what it says in Psalm 19, verse 7 to 11. God's laws are perfect. They protect us, make us wise, and give us joy and light. God's laws are pure, eternal, just. They are more desirable than gold. They are sweeter than honey, dripping from a honeycomb. They warn us away from harm and give success to those who obey them. And then another verse, Proverbs 10:22. The blessing of the Lord makes one rich. How many of you want to be rich in this life? There's nothing wrong about being rich. It sounds good. Being rich doesn't mean you have to be a multimillionaire. I pray that God will trust you with millions. Ooh, I pray that almost every time I pray that God will bless you and the riches of God's blessing be upon you and adds no sorrow with it. That's very important. The third that I would like to share is this principle is exercised by our love to God. This truth of reward is set in motion by love, obedience, and faith. Now, men, how many of you here are married? Okay, women, how many of you are married? You see, it is not enough for me to say to my wife, I love you. I have to say it with flowers. You have to say it with chocolate, right? And from time to time, to put a smile on her face. If I am blessed, I give her money for shopping. Women like that. Words are cheap. You prove your love by your actions. When we obey Christ, what happens? When we love Christ, we obey Christ. I open my heart to God's love. Then God moves in by love. And since his love is expressed by actions, he begins to bless me and begins to reward me who has been obedient to him. That principle is the same. When you say, I love you to God, that means you obey his word. And when you obey his word, it opens up your heart. And since God's love is proven by what he does in your life, then he begins to reward you and bless your life with the good things that he has in store. Fourthly, this whole truth of tithing is simply to teach us obedience and faith. This whole truth of tithing, yung pag-iikapo. If we could understand it in the light of why the Bible teaches it, it will forever take away the fear of tithing, the giving of the tenth of our income, of our resources to God. So here is the text of our message today. It's found in Malachi chapter 3, verse 8 to 10. The Bible says, "Will a man rob God? Yet you have robbed me, says God. But you say, in what way have we robbed you? In tithes and offerings. You are cursed with a curse, for you have robbed me, even this whole nation." Then it says in verse 10, "Bring all the tithes into the storehouse." Now notice, it uses the word bring. It doesn't say give. When you bring, it means somebody already owns it. Like, for example, if I say to Pastor Joseph, "Bring my iPad," that means it's mine, it's not his. When I ask him, "Give me an iPad," that means it's his. He's giving me an iPad. So God uses the word, "Bring my tithe into the storehouse. Bring all the tithes into the storehouse, that there may be food in my house. And try me now in this, says the Lord of hosts, if I will not open for you the windows of heaven and pour out for you such blessing that there will not be room enough to receive it." Tithing, this divine truth, is a step of faith. It is obedience in the part of the believers. Why is tithing so important? What's the big deal about tithing? The tithe establishes God's ownership of everything. This world was created by God. He owns it by creation. He owns your life by creation and by redemption. In Psalm 24:1, it says, "The earth is the Lord's and everything in it, the world and all who live in it." In Leviticus chapter 27, verse 30, it says, "A tithe of everything from the land, whether grain from the soil or fruit from the trees, belongs to the Lord. It is holy to the Lord." So the tithe is holy. It belongs to God. It establishes God's ownership of everything. And when we bring our tithes, it establishes your stewardship. In 1 Corinthians chapter 4, verse 2, the Bible says, "Moreover, it is required in stewards that a man be found faithful." The tithe establishes God's ownership of everything. The Bible tells us that you cannot serve God and money. Money is a servant. The master is God. Don't make money be your master. You see, brothers and sisters, it is a dangerous thing to divert our faith from God to money. For example, if an angel appears to you tonight, and the angel said, "My child, the Father God is sending you as a missionary to Nepal or as a missionary to Thailand," you would say, "Wow, I'm really blessed. Thank you, Lord, for speaking to me." However, if the Word of God, which is now beside you, which you are now listening to, say to you, "Bring me the tithe," what happens? You begin to think of the things that you can buy with the money that you have. You begin to think, "Oh, I have to pay my rent. Oh, I have to pay for the tuition of the children. Oh, I need to buy new shoes. Oh, I need to pay my credit card. Oh, I need to do this. I need to buy this and to do this." Immediately, you divert your faith from God to mammon. You begin to shift your honor from God to money. The fear comes in your heart and it cuts off.
2: societally and even in our churches. So it's something that we should be concerned about. And for most scholars, and so many of the colleagues that I work with, so many of our, even our Israeli colleagues, don't believe that Adam and Eve or Abraham, Isaac, Jacob, Joseph, Moses, and Joshua are real people. Don't accept that. I know that's shocking, but it's just the way it is. Well, where did all this doubt about the credibility of the Old Testament, particularly the Torah and the next two books after it, where did that come from? Where does that come from? It comes from a theory that was concocted in the late 19th century, between 1850 and the end of and around 1900, that Moses couldn't have written the Pentateuch because in the conventional wisdom of the day, which and by this is, as you can see by the slide, this is the period of pre-archaeology. Archaeology doesn't exist in the 19th century. Now, there are a few people running around digging up stuff, but they're little more than treasure hunters. Scientific archaeology doesn't exist in the 19th century. So this theory is growing up in a vacuum away from Near Eastern studies and comparative Near Eastern literature and archaeology. And so they're looking at the Torah, mainly the book of Genesis, and they're saying, well, Moses couldn't have written this because in our minds, this is back in the 19th century, the alphabet writing system wasn't invented until about the 10th century or after the 10th century BC, around the time of King David and after. Well, if that were true, I mean, you can see the conclusion that they came to and why they came to the conclusion, because if Moses didn't have an alphabet to write with, and I'm not talking about hieroglyphics, that's a writing system, or cuneiform, Mesopotamian writing, that's a writing system with hundreds of characters each, like Chinese, it's a writing system. And so, but an alphabet has 20 to 30 characters that just give you the whole range of human vocalization, and you can write any language with those alphabetic letters. And so they're saying, well, this didn't exist until after 1000 BC, after the time of King David. So Moses couldn't have written this law in this way. It's impossible. And that's what they thought. That theory, did you realize that theory is still going strong today? Moses couldn't have written it. So therefore, when was it written? It was had to be written after the 10th century BC, afterwards. So sometime between 1000 BC and the Babylonian captivity in the 6th century BC or even the end of the 5th century, the whole Old Testament had to be written during that period of time. This is the late, we call this in archaeology, the late Iron Age. And in the late Iron Age, things look very different. The world is very different. The kingdoms are totally different. The cultures are totally different than what they had been back during the time of the Torah in the what we call the Bronze Age. Not the same. In fact, people in the Iron Age are about as removed from the Bronze Age as we are. They didn't think like Bronze Age people. They didn't write like Bronze Age people. They didn't reason like Bronze Age people. They didn't have cultures like Bronze Age people or even cities like Bronze Age people. Everything was different in the Iron Age than it had been in the Bronze Age. But these higher critics, and that's what we call them, the higher critics, we call this the JEDP theory. We also call it the documentary hypothesis that Moses didn't write the Torah. It was evolving after the 10th century. Essentially, that Israelite and Judahite priests were concocting a fake history for Israel. Now, if that were true, and they're writing in the Iron Age at a time when the Bronze Age is far in the distant past, don't you suppose that if you're making it up, that your story would be full of Iron Age anachronisms, right? They're trying to say it's from the Bronze Age, but it would be stuffed full of things from the Iron Age because they don't know anything else. That's what we would expect. That's what we would predict, but that is absolutely not what we find. So today, I want to present to you what I call, we're going to look at the Bronze Age Bible. Now, the Bronze Age Bible, according to the higher critics, should just be a fictitious history composed

was during the Iron Age, at a time when people didn't know anything about the Bronze Age, so therefore they should have made a lot of mistakes. They should have things in there that didn't exist in the Bronze Age. It would be like talking about Abraham Lincoln flipping open his cell phone. So we would write things back that didn't actually exist. But what I want to show you, now yesterday we did the Big Bang stuff, right? The big meteoritic airburst explosion that destroyed the city of Sodom and all the cities of the plain and toasted 400 square kilometers of the longest lasting civilization that had ever existed in the southern Levant in the area of Israel and Jordan. It went out like that, instantly, just within a second. It was gone, exactly as the Bible describes it in Genesis 19. Now, that's fun stuff. I mean, that's the big stuff. We also talked about the Pharaoh of the Exodus, that it was the Exodus events that brought down the great 18th dynasty, solving that mystery of why the 18th dynasty of Egypt collapsed. But here, we're going to look at some small stuff. Because the small stuff, the little details, the little subtleties in the biblical text are the things that scream eyewitness account, that scream that the people who wrote this lived in the Bronze Age, were active in these stories, and understood every detail about the culture, about the material culture, about the customs. Everything is correct in the first seven books of the Bible to the Bronze Age, not to the Iron Age. So we're going to go through these. Anybody ever heard of the Fertile Crescent? You can't take just about any history course, world history, without starting in the Fertile Crescent. And what's the Fertile Crescent? It is this thing. And it goes up over Mesopotamia and through Mesopotamia up to the northern part of the Levant and down into the area of what we call Canaan or the southern Levant. And so this crescent-shaped thing is where civilization first arose. So they call it the cradle of civilization. The Fertile Crescent gave rise to the first fortified cities, the first city-states. And what's interesting about this is that Genesis chapter 10 gives us a history of the Fertile Crescent. It gives us the great Mesopotamian cities. It introduces us to the great cities of the Levant. It goes all the way over. The story of Abraham gives us the entire sweep of the Fertile Crescent. Starts in Ur, goes up to the top of the Fertile Crescent to Haran, comes back down into Canaan. It's all there. So everything that we have been taught about the rise of culture in the ancient Near East is all recorded in the book of Genesis, exactly as it is presented by secular scholars. It's the same. Now, why is this interesting? Because most cultures around the world that anthropologists study, and that's kind of my background from my college days, and what we find is that most cultures, almost without exception, when they think about their creation stories and their, if they have a flood story and they talk about the origins of their people, it all happens within their own territory. It all happens right where they are, in their land, in their place. But look at this. This is an Israelite document, but yet it puts the origin of the human race, Garden of Eden, places like that, in a far-flung place, long distant, way far away from Israel. It puts the stories of Abraham and all of these things in lands far, far away from Israel. In fact, it really has kind of a global perspective. It's looking at the larger history of the world, particularly of that known world, and it's exactly what we would be teaching if the Bible didn't even exist. But yet the Bible gives us the same history. I think that's pretty remarkable. Now, here's one. This is very subtle,
But you remember in the story of Abraham, there are some covenants and contracts, treaties, if you like. Genesis 15 and 17, we get Yahweh's covenant with Abraham. And then in Genesis 21, we get Abraham's contract with Abimelech. And this is important because covenants and contracts in the ancient world vary radically period to period. Early Bronze Age contracts don't look anything like Middle Bronze Age contracts, which don't look like anything like Late Bronze Age contracts, which certainly don't look anything like Iron Age contracts. And so when you go and you study all of the contracts, covenants, and treaties from all of these periods, and you look at how they're structured and how they differ from one another, and then you examine Abraham's covenants with Yahweh and Abimelech, guess what? Abraham's covenant structure only matches the covenant structure of the Middle Bronze Age, which is the time of Abraham, the actual time of Abraham, back in the 3rd millennium BC, going into the 2nd millennium BC. That's the time of Abraham and the patriarchs. This is exactly what it should be. And by the way, the most radical departure in covenant structure, contract structure, is in the Iron Age. Iron Age covenants and treaties look nothing like those of the previous eras. So how could somebody making up a story about Abraham, who's supposedly living 1,000 years earlier, or over 1,000 years early, in a time where they don't know about, how could they possibly nail exactly the covenant structure from the Bronze Age when they've never seen one? They've only seen the Iron Age structure. This is a perfect place for an anachronism to appear in the biblical text. Doesn't. It's exactly what it's supposed to be. Now, the cities of the Kikar, I'm going to jump right over this because this is just the destruction of Sodom. But isn't it interesting that scholars totally missed where Sodom was located? They never found these cities. They were supposed to be northeast of the Dead Sea, according to Genesis 13, but everybody looked toward the south into the Dead Sea, and they kind of turned the Bible upside down, and we're looking at it wrong. And but yet, when you go to this place that the Bible specifies, not only are all the cities there, plus quite a few more, they're all there, and guess what? Sodom and all the cities of the Kikar were destroyed. That whole area, the Bible calls it the land of the Kikar, was destroyed by fire and burning stone from out of the heavens. It was destroyed exactly like the science, the archaeology and the science attached to it shows exactly how it was destroyed. It was destroyed precisely as Genesis 19 says it was. That's not a mistake. It's just that the Bible always gets things right. It's always right. And it happens exactly at the right, as we said in our presentation, in the right place at the right time with all the right stuff. And here she is, just a little bit of the palace at Sodom. Now, this is another one. I know that every time we go to the grocery store, we look at the prices, right? Inflation. Well, guess what? There was inflation in antiquity as well, and sometimes lots of it. In Joseph's time, you remember, he was sold into slavery by his brothers. Now, according to the biblical chronology, Joseph belongs in the latter part of the middle, what we call the Middle Bronze Age, the latter part of the same period where Abraham lives. And when you look at slave trade documents, or just trade documents that mention the price of slaves in this period where Joseph lived in the Middle Bronze Age, guess what the average price of a slave is? The same 20 shekels that Joseph was sold for. The average going price of a slave in the time of Joseph was, in fact, 20 shekels. And that's what the Bible story says. His brothers got 20 shekels. But then, if you go up to the time of Moses, just shift up a couple of centuries to the time of Moses and the Mosaic law, if your animal somehow accidentally kills someone's slave, the price of a slave for the reimbursement to the person, the price of a slave is 30 shekels. But when you study the late Bronze Age trade documents from the period of Moses, guess what the secular answer is to the price of slaves? It's 30 shekels.
It's 20 shekels in the time of Joseph. It's 30 shekels in the time of Moses. The Bible even preserves

0: understood what the price was, and they got the price right. It's always right. Iron Age people never could have guessed this. It would have been absolutely impossible. The Mosaic Law. This is one of my favorite ones. The Mosaic Law is structured as a late Bronze Age Hittite suzerainty treaty. Suzerainty is a vassal sovereign treaty. Sovereign makes a treaty with a vassal. Sovereign tells the vassal how to operate, okay, how he has to live. And so the Mosaic Law is a suzerainty, sovereign, vassal treaty. And it's structured as a late Bronze Age Hittite treaty. Why? I'm not going to spend a whole lot of time going into this because we don't have time, but Moses grew up where? He grew up as a royal in Egypt. Remember, he got fished out of the river by an Egyptian princess, grows up in Egypt as in the royal house, and people in the royal house got all the cushy jobs. And the cushy jobs were things like high priest, governor of a particular region, some kind of administrative job, and one of the most important jobs was an embassy person or an ambassador. Is it possible, and I think it is, that Moses somehow, as his royal job, got inserted into the diplomatic corps and was working on Hittite treaties with the Hittites? Now, what's interesting about that is that we know from the archaeology and from the Near Eastern side of it that the Egyptians in the 18th dynasty spent 100 years, including the time of Moses, negotiating with the Hittite Empire on a treaty. They were trying to get a treaty. They never did do it, by the way. But they were negotiating with the Hittites to make a treaty. They did this for 100 years. And it came down through the time of Moses. I think it's logical that Moses got hooked up with that. What I'm saying is, everything about this idea that Moses structures his law like a Hittite treaty fits the time frame of the Bronze Age. Because the Hittites went extinct by the end of the Bronze Age. Well, how come there's Uriah the Hittite in the time of David? Those are the Neo-Hittites. They're kind of related, but they're not really related to the old Hittites. But the Hittite Empire is extinct by the crash of the Bronze Age around 1200 BC. And so how can people late in the Iron Age know anything about Hittites or Hittite treaty structure? They don't. But the story of Moses from the late Bronze Age, from around the 15th to 14th century BC, it fits this perfectly. It's exactly right. The Exodus events, I'm going to jump over this one really quick, but it was always mysterious to Egyptologists that the greatest dynasty in the history of Egypt, the greatest, most powerful pharaohs, and the greatest dynasty in the history of Egypt was the 18th dynasty. I know a lot of people put the Exodus in the time of Yul Brynner or Ramses the Great. And you've seen that movie, I'm sure. Problem is, there's nothing in that period to explain the things that happened at the time of the Exodus. That was a bunch of bad stuff, right? Plagues, the 10 plagues, and they plundered Egypt, and they lost a huge labor force when the Israelites left Egypt, and they lost their military in the sea, and they lost their pharaoh. If all those terrible things happened to Egypt at any time during its history, what would be the result? The dynasty in charge would collapse? So people have always looked at, scholars have looked at the 18th dynasty and go, man, it's the greatest dynasty. They have more power, more territory, more wealth, more prestige than any other dynasty in the history of Egypt. And all of a sudden, after the death of a little guy, a fellow named Thutmose IV, the Egyptian 18th dynasty crashed. And guess what? It's exactly the time of the Exodus. 5, 6, 7, 8.
1: 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Our goal is to bring you the love of Christ and to equip you in your faith to always be ready to give a response. If you would like to hold an apologetics conference or series of teachings at your facility, contact Pat by calling him in Hawaii. That number there is 483-0586. Or email him through the Evidence and Answers website. 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

0: Ako po si Pastor June from New Keepers Church. 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
6: 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I'm your host, Phil Johnson. You and I and everyone enters this world as condemned criminals, sinners before a holy God. Yet if you're a Christian, your penalty has been paid, and right now you have amazing spiritual blessing at your disposal. But do you really know all that's in your spiritual bank account? What is this spiritual treasure, and how do you tap into it? Today on Grace to You, John MacArthur is going to help you recognize, appreciate, and use the infinite wealth that's yours if you're a believer in Christ. His series from Ephesians chapter 1 is called Richer Than You Think. Here's John with today's lesson.
5: Let's look together at Ephesians chapter 1. Ephesians chapter 1. We have begun what will prove to be greatly beneficial study of a marvelous word from God, the letter to the Ephesians. And we're looking at verses 6 to 10, discussing the theme of redemption as Paul speaks of it in this section. Now let's look at this as it unfolds in our text. We see five aspects of redemption as Paul speaks. First of all, the Redeemer. Let's look together at verse 6. Grace would be the antecedent. Grace through which he hath made us accepted in the Beloved One, in whom we have redemption. Who then is our Redeemer? In whom do we have redemption? The Beloved One. That's what he says. We have been accepted in the Beloved One. You see, because we are in Christ, because by faith we are made one with Jesus, because we are his body, because we are Christ in the world, we therefore are acceptable to God in him. And it is in him that we have redemption. There's only one Redeemer, beloved, and that's the Beloved One. Second, not only do we see the Redeemer, but the redeemed. Who are the redeemed? Who are? Well, it's very, very clear. It's the us and the we. The us of verse 6 and the we of verse 7. Us accepted, we have redemption. So we see the Redeemer and the redeemed. And thirdly, the redemptive price. That's in verse 7, the redemptive price. It says, in whom we have redemption through what? His blood. That was the price. How did it happen? What was the price to buy us out of the slave market of sin? What was the price to take us back and set us free? How was that bondage broken? How was that price paid? Well, it's very clear. The wages of sin is death. The price was death. Somebody had to die. And Jesus did. In whom we have redemption through His blood, Christ's blood, Jesus' blood. And let me say this to you again. This is simply a metonym for His death. Jesus couldn't just cut Himself and bleed on somebody and redeem them. This is simply a way of saying that He poured out His life, you see. Speaking of a sacrificial, substitutionary, violent death for sin. It's just a way of saying it. The point is a life poured out. It implies substitution. The New Testament says, for example, He gave His blood. The New Testament also says He gave His soul. The New Testament says He gave His life, and the New Testament says He gave Himself. It all means the very same thing. He died for us. He was a substitute on the cross for us. We should be there. We should have been there. We should die. We should pay the price. We should be able to do that on our own. That's what would be pure justice. But God's justice is mingled with His mercy. So God provided a substitute. And the substitute was Jesus. And His blood and His death actually, now get it, actually made redemption. The blood of bulls and goats through all the sacrificial system were simply symbolic and typical. His death was actual. It did it. For by one offering He perfected forever them that are sanctified. Oh, by His blood poured out, He paid the price. And He offers us the purchase price to buy us back from the slave market of sin and turn us loose and set us free. Well, I tell you, when I think about that, it's no wonder that Peter said what he said in 1 Peter 1:18. For as much as you know that you were not redeemed with corruptible things like silver and gold from your vain manner of life received by tradition from your fathers, but with the precious blood of Christ. No wonder he thought it was precious, huh? The blood of Jesus, indication of His sacrificial substitutionary death, frees us from the guilt of sin, the condemnation of sin, the power of sin, the penalty of sin, and someday even the presence of sin. So the Redeemer, the redeemed, and the redemptive price. Fourth, Paul talks about the redemptive results. What does it mean to be redeemed? What are the results? He presents two areas of results. First of all, in verse 7, the forgiveness of sins according to the riches of His grace, in whom we have redemption through His blood, which means the forgiveness of sins according to the riches of His grace. Forgiveness. Oh, man, that's a fabulous word, an absolutely thrilling word with so much meaning and so much richness that no way in one sermon could we ever, ever possibly talk about it. Jesus said when He was teaching the people to keep His supper, He said, this is the blood of the New Testament, which is shed for many for the forgiveness of sins. Matthew 26:28. That's part of it. That's the redemptive result, forgiveness. I don't know about you, but it's nice to be forgiven, isn't it? Oh, what an inheritance. Forgiveness. Israel in the Old Testament understood this. You know, when they had the Day of Atonement, Yom Kippur, the Day of National Atonement for sin, there were two goats that were used by the high priest. The blood of one goat was sprinkled on the altar. The other goat, the priest went up to that goat, put his hands on that goat's head, and as it were, he laid all the people's sins on the head of that goat. He confessed the people's sins on the head of that goat, and that goat was then taken out and sent into the wilderness where it could never find its way back again. It symbolized the taking of sin and sending it away where it would never, ever be seen again. Beloved, that is exactly the word used here for forgiveness. It is the Greek word aphiemi, which means to send away, never to return. Our sins, then, have been sent away, never to return. Is that incredible? Now, listen to me. Remember where we are in chapter 1. All of this was happening in the mind of God before the world began. Your sins and mine were already, in God's mind, totally forgiven before the world was ever created. What a thought. And some Christians go around so depressed because they think God's going to just, you know, really hold everything against them. No, the goat was sent away, so were your sins. Let me show you something. In Psalm 103, I like to talk about this subject close to home. You don't have to look it up. Just kind of listen. You can jot it down. Psalm 103, 12. Here's how far that goat went. Are you ready for this? As far as the east is from the west, so far hath he removed our transgressions from us. Anybody know how many miles that is? The east from the west? Infinity, isn't it? Has to be. Let me tell you another one. Isaiah 44:22. That's Psalm 103:12. Isaiah 44:22. This is good. It says this: I have blotted out like a thick cloud thy transgressions, and like a cloud thy sins, for I have redeemed thee. You see? And redemption is forgiveness. Blotted out, forgotten, removed, sent away. And then I especially love Micah 7:18. Who is a God like unto thee, who pardons iniquity, passes by the transgression of the remnant of his heritage, retains not his anger forever, delights in mercy. Now verse 19, he will turn again, he will have compassion on us, he will subdue our iniquities, thou wilt cast all their sins into the depths of what? The sea. They are in the depths of the sea, as far as infinity in opposite directions. They are gone. They are aphiemi. They are sent away, never to come back again. All of this in the mind of God before the world began was already done. When Jesus comes into our lives, he says to us what he said to that terrible, scarred woman who was caught in the act of adultery. Woman, neither do I condemn thee. Go and sin no more. And Paul says, there is therefore now in Christ no, what? Condemnation. Forgiven, sent away, dismissed. You say, but I don't deserve it. That isn't the point. Of course you don't deserve it, neither do I. It's through his blood. And by the way, forgiveness is complete. My little children, he's forgiven you all your trespasses for his name's sake, 1 John 2:12. Ephesians 4:32, be tenderhearted, forgiving one another, even as God for Christ's sake hath forgiven you. Colossians 2:13, he's forgiven you all your trespasses. People think, well, you know, it only, when I was saved, they were all forgiven. But since then, man, I got to struggle to keep the slate clean. No, they were all forgiven before you were ever born. When Jesus died on the cross, they were all there. When God had it in his mind before the world began, it was all there. It was all taken care of. It was all finished. And it's just what Jesus said to Peter. If you've once had a bath, all you need each day is to just kind of wash your feet off a little bit when they get dusty. And as you walk through the world and day to day you sin, the Holy Spirit does a little dusting work just to keep you clean. And that's what 1 John 1:9, he is faithful and just to keep on cleansing us. See, it's constant, constant, constant. You say, that means God accepts me. That's right. God accepts you. He accepts you in the Beloved One, not on the basis of your good looks or your mind or your works, but on the basis of his plan from before the foundation of the world. There are no second-class Christians. We're all in Christ, as Christ, beloved sons, totally forgiven. And if you can't forgive yourself, you've got a God complex. You're saying, well, the reason I can't forgive him, I know God forgives me, but I know some things he doesn't know. You can't say that. Or else you could say, well, I'm actually a higher standard. You got a real problem. You think you're God. Why should you remember what he forgot before the foundation of the world? Do you know that? Whew, that's exciting. And that's why you're accepted. And if he accepts you, accept yourself. You know, you imagine somebody come up to me and say, I'm a personal friend of the president. Well, you are. Well, very nice. I'm a personal friend of the vice president, secretary of state, governor, mayor. And list about 50 famous people. I would say to him, that's wonderful. However, I am a personal friend of the Almighty God of the universe. Furthermore, he thinks I am fantastic. Do you realize that right now he is up there preparing a place for me so that when I leave here, I'll be dwelling with him forever? Additionally, he has granted to me all good things as much as I need for whenever I need of all that he possesses. And not only that, we talk about it every day. You forget who you are? God sees everything in stark, naked reality and says, in spite of it all, I'm satisfied with you because I'm satisfied with my son and you're in him. See? And I forgive you everything from before the foundation of the world for as long as you live. Got to talk about one other thing. The end of verse 7, you say, but how much forgiveness? I don't know if he's got enough to go around. Oh, yeah. According to the riches of his grace. Now, watch that phrase. According to. It's all grace. Just remember that. Grace is undeserved favor. It's all grace based on his love. But he always gives us according to his riches. How rich is he? He's rich, believe me. Unspeakable riches, right? There aren't any words, so there's no sense of trying to describe it. He has enough and more than enough. He has infinite grace. So he always gives us forgiveness according to. The Bible doesn't say out of, it says according to. And that's a relative rather than an absolute. Like, for example, if I go to a rich man, he's a millionaire, and I say, oh, I have a need for $25,000 for a wonderful project I'd like to do. Oh, it's so important to me. Would you mind supporting this project? My brother would be happy to, and he writes me out a check, $25. I say, $25. This is out of your riches. I go to another rich man. I say, rich man, I need $25,000 for this wonderful project for the Lord's work. He sits down and writes me a check, $30,000, says, there's an extra $5 in case you need some more. Oh, you gave me according to your riches. See the difference? When God gives, he doesn't give out of, he gives what? According to. Always in abundance. Forgiveness according to his riches. As rich as he is, that's how forgiving he is. All right, now the second one. The first result, forgiveness, the second one is wisdom and prudence, verse 8, in which he's abounded toward us in all wisdom and prudence. Again, whenever God does something, he abounds. He doesn't just hand stuff out in little tiny increments. He dumps it on you. He abounds super abundantly. In two things, wisdom and prudence. Now, this is the positive side, the negative side, forgiveness. The positive side, wisdom and prudence. He forgave us, and now he gives us his plan. Let me distinguish these words. He made to overflow. The verb means to overflow, to superabound. The first word, wisdom, is Sophia. It has to do with wisdom in eternal things, like life and death and God and man and sin and eternity and time, and it's theological. But the second word is prudence, and it's phronesis in the Greek, and it simply means insight into earthly things, day-to-day living. Now, as a Christian, we not only have forgiveness, that takes care of the negative, but positively, God gives us the equipment to understand him and to walk through the world on a day-to-day basis. Isn't that super? Wisdom and insight. So that we're not just pie in the sky spinning off great theological truths. We know how to put it into work. So by wonderful grace, he forgives our sin, and then he dumps into our minds and pours through our hands and feet and mouths principles for spiritual living in the midst of a world like ours. Spiritual discernment. We are the wisest. God has taken us into his confidence. Listen, God thinks so highly of you, beloved, as a Christian, that he has given you the secrets of the universe. And by the way, if there's anything you don't know, you can get it. Real quick, because James 1 says, if any man lack wisdom, let him what? Ask of God who gives to all men liberally and holds nothing back. I'm telling you, people, not only has he taken care of the sin problem, but he's opened up to us the concept of his truth and how to live it in the world. That's the results of redemption. I mean, that's real freedom. Lastly, the redemptive reason. Why did he do it all? What's the intention of it? What's the purpose? Verse 9. having made known unto us the mystery of his will. That's right. He told us this mystery of the church and the body and all these fantastic things according to his good pleasure, which he purposed in himself. He did it on his own with his own desires in mind for himself. But why did he do this? Why this incredible revelation? Why this amazing reality of salvation and redemption? In order that in the dispensation of the fullness of times, and beloved, that means the millennial kingdom and right on out into eternity. When time is filled up, when the end comes, when the kingdom arrives and eternity comes, the new heaven and the new earth ultimately, of course, are seen there. He will gather together in one all things in Christ, which are in heaven and which are on earth, even in him. Listen, God is redeeming in order that he might gather everything to himself. That will be the day when Paul said to the Philippians, every knee shall bow and every tongue shall confess that Jesus is Lord, to the glory of God the Father, whether they be on earth, in heaven, or under the earth. Christ will gather the universe into unity. Right now, the universe is splintered, it is scattered, it is splattered, it is divided. Satan rules, demons rule, and God will call all things into one in Christ, and there will be incredible and eternal unity in him, all things redeemed. Why is he redeeming us? To make us a part of the final goal of history, to bring all things to himself. And the rebels purged out, dismissed from his presence. That's the purpose. Macbeth said, history is a tale told by an idiot full of sound and fury, signifying nothing. Wrong. That's wrong. God has an absolutely clear, wonderful purpose. The completion of history. Everything comes together. You begin to see it in his millennial kingdom, ultimately in the new heavens and the new earth, all things one in Christ. Are you redeemed? If you are, I hope you're thankful. All that God could possibly give, he's given to you. He planned it in the past. He worked it out in the present in order that you might experience the fullness of it in the future. And it's all yours through faith in Jesus Christ.
6: You're listening to Grace to You Weekend, the Bible teaching ministry of John MacArthur. John's current series is titled, Richer Than You Think. Now, today John talked about divine election. It's a subject that many Christians find challenging to understand and accept. In fact, some people may conclude that it's better just to avoid the topic altogether, since it can lead to confusion and maybe even disagreement and debate. Well, some years ago, we asked John why we should deal with the doctrine of election at all, and here's what he said.
7: Yeah, why deal with the doctrine of election at all? The safe route would be to avoid it. Until people hear it from some other source, hear it maligned, or discover it themselves in the Word of God and need an explanation. But let me take the opposite view. I believe that anyone should understand the doctrine of election at the very beginning of their grasp of salvation. And I base that on Jesus' conversation with Nicodemus. Nicodemus wanted to know how to have eternal life, how to enter into the kingdom. And what's the first thing Jesus said to him? He said, you must be born from above. In other words, something has to happen to you that comes from heaven. Something has to happen to you that you have no part in. You didn't have any part in your physical birth, and you don't have any part in your spiritual birth. So here is Jesus evangelizing this non-believer, this religious Pharisee, and the first thing he tells him is that he is seeking something that only God in his sovereign power can provide. I don't think we need to hide this doctrine. I think it needs to be right up front. I've dealt with literally dying sinners who have said, what do I do? I don't want to perish. I don't want to go to hell. And I've said to them, salvation is a gift from God. It comes from heaven. You need to be born from above. All you can do is ask. All you can do is ask. And God promises that if you ask, he will hear that prayer and answer.
6: That's right. And friends, subjects like election are complex, to say the least.
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15: Good day, everybody. This is your Living Word TV and I'm Joseph Villamil. We're grateful to be back to share original songs and biblical messages from Pastor Mel Caparos. We decide to bless you and encourage you to live the life God has given you in all its fullness. Let's start out today's episode with a song entitled Sustained by the Lord by Marie Caparos, arranged by Homer Kang.

0: that was sustained by the Lord by Marika Paros, arranged by Homer Kang. And now here's Pastor Mel with his message on 1 John chapter 2, verses 28 to 29, entitled Abiding Life.
1: Now, John is a writer who used the word abide frequently, that word abide. We have seen him use it in 1 John quite a number of times, and we have seen him use it as well in the Gospel of John chapter 15. Well, this is our call and the life that God wants us to live. We have to understand that using the imagery of John chapter 15, a branch finds its life in the vine. We are the branches, the Lord Jesus Christ says, and Jesus is the vine. The branch has no choice but to abide in the vine. And the motivation here is so that we might be prepared for the Lord's coming and prove ourselves children of God. Now, some might ask, why should we abide in the vine? Can we not on our own simply work for God's glory? The answer to that, my dear friends, is we have nothing in ourselves to be able to do things for the glory of God. As a branch, which is cut off from the vine, we understand that we are cut off from the very life of God. And going to the imagery that Jesus used, we understand that it is through the vine that the branch is nourished through the nutrients, the vitamins, the minerals, as well as the hydration that is needed. All that goes through the vine. And the vine is the one that supplies all of those nutrients, vitamins, and hydration to the branches. And so if we cut the branch away from the vine, then the branch has no life on its own. It will not bear fruit on its own. And that is why the word abide, my dear friends, is something that really speaks about our discipleship before the Lord. And not only that, if we are abiding in the Lord, that only proves that we are truly children of God. So let's unpack our study today and let's begin and let's talk about the command to abide in verse 28a. In verse 28, it says, "Now, little children, abide in him." Now, notice here that John addresses the ones he was writing to as little children. Now, John speaks to them in his usual fatherly way. In fact, children here could actually be translated as darlings. Now, this also reminds them to heed his words since they were his spiritual children. So in one sense, what John was trying to do was to show his affection to them, that they might know that he truly cares for them, and that what he is after is their own welfare and their own benefit. At the same time, calling them little children means that they were under authority, and that the ultimate authority happens to be John the apostle, since he is the spiritual father. So in one sense, he is hugging them and showing them great care. At the same time, he is putting them in their proper place, that they might know that they are accountable to him, that they should be submitted to him. Now, we go to the command, abide in him. This happens to be in the present imperative in the Greek, and is therefore a command to continually abide in him. In other words, we are talking about a lifestyle of abiding. And using Pastor Edmond Chan as my reference, he always speaks about this discipleship process. And when he speaks about discipleship, he is saying that this relates to our relationship with the Lord. Disciple-making relates to what we do for his kingdom and what we do for his people. So abiding has to do with discipleship. And we have to understand that insofar as God is concerned, this is the top priority. As my mentor Edmond Chan would say, he says, the mandate precedes the mission. By mandate, he speaks about this relationship. That, my dear friends, is the priority. And so it's not so much in what we do for him, it is as important as what we are in him. And therefore, our identity in Christ, our being, is the more important thing. Now, how can we abide in him? Well, first up, it means to apply or obey the word of God in our lives. That is what God requires. Now, likewise, abiding in Him means to be led by the Spirit of God and not the dictates of the flesh. And so when we think about abiding in Christ, it also means following the example of Christ. In our recent mentoring session with our growth group servants, I mentioned the fact that if I wanted to simplify the definition of discipleship, I would simply define it as the imitation of God. And really, that is what the Bible is really telling us. The Bible says that we are to be imitators of God. And why should that be so? Because the goal of our redemption is Christ-likeness. That is found in Romans 28 and 29. All things work together for good to them who love God and who are called according to His purpose. But if you look at verse 29, you understand that the main purpose of God in our lives is conformity to the Lord Jesus Christ. Even Paul himself understood discipleship in this way when he said, "Imitate me as I imitate Christ." And so the whole process of discipleship and disciple making really has to do with conformity to the image of the Lord Jesus Christ. Ultimately, this is what it means to abide in the Lord Jesus Christ. Now, let's move on and let's talk about the motivation to abide, as found in verse 28b. It says here, "So that when He appears, we may have confidence and not shrink away from Him in shame at His coming." So the motivation really here is that when He appears, referring to the Lord Jesus Christ at the time of the rapture, we may have confidence. So the appearance of the Lord is one of the reasons why we are asked to abide in Him. And we know and understand the doctrine of Christ's imminent coming, which means He may come anytime. He could have come in the past. He could come today. He could come tomorrow. That's what imminent coming means. He can come anytime. And so we are constantly to be on our toes. We are always to be on the alert. And there has to be this God consciousness and experienced awareness of the Lord and the Spirit of God. And our desire is that somehow when the Lord comes, we may have confidence, having done what He has asked us to do. My dear friends, we have to understand that God did not simply redeem us, that we might be mere spectators in the kingdom of God. No, He called us to abide in Him. And He called us to not only abide in Him, but to represent Him. We are called ambassadors of Christ in the book of Corinthians. Incidentally, the word "appears" happens to be in the aorist tense and may somehow indicate that His timing will most certainly take place at His appointed time. In other words, using another language or paraphrasing it, there's no stopping it. The fact of it certainly should cause us to take the command to abide seriously and as a matter of urgency. Now, I know there are a lot of people, and this is something that Peter predicted, that in the last days, there will be mockers who will be coming and they will be asking the question, well, where is the coming of the Lord? Where is the promise of the rapture? And so on and so forth. And there are some people who mock us for believing in such a doctrine. We see this doctrine spread all throughout Scripture. And therefore, we know that whatever the Lord has promised, He will fulfill. And therefore, we are to constantly abide in Him. We are constantly to be on the alert. In other words, when we speak about having confidence at His coming, it means we can look God in the eye and not avoid His looks. Now, let me tell you this. The Lord Jesus Christ at the Bema Judgment Seat will ask us this question. What have you done with the gifts that I have given to you? Have you done with the resources that I gave to you? Have you done with the calling that I placed upon your life? These are questions that the Lord will be asking us, because ultimately, we are accountable to Him. And we would like to be able to hear hear the words of the Lord who said to his faithful servants, "Well done, good and faithful servants." That's what we want to hear, my dear friends. Unfortunately, that's not what we're going to hear if we are lazy, if we are complacent, if we are not doing the work of the Lord. As a Christian also, this is something that we should look forward to, the rapture. Since a wife, and we happen to be the bride of the Lord Jesus Christ, always awaits the return of her husband. And again, that is the relationship of the church and Jesus Christ. We, the church, are the bride, and the Lord Jesus Christ is the groom. And isn't it true that we look forward, as a church, we should look forward to his coming in the same way that a wife during her wedding day is looking forward to be able to see her husband. And sadly, my dear friend, sometimes I think we've lost this sense of awe, this sense of urgency, this sense of great affection towards God. And we need to return back to our first love. Now, Christ's return can be viewed by believers in at least two ways. A.B. Simpson says, "There is a looking for it and a looking at," he says. We may regard it with a keen intellectual interest and yet have it mean nothing to us personally. On the other hand, we may know little about the theology involved in the subject matter and still enjoy a deep longing for the Lord's appearing. Let me illustrate. When a wedding occurs, the public looks it, but the bride has been looking for it. May the theme of the return of Christ not only be our study, but also our personal hope. "For unto them that look for him shall he appear the second time without sin unto salvation." And so, my dear friends, let it be that we are expectant of the coming of the Lord and that we find ourselves greatly prepared. Now, here's the thing. The result of not abiding in him is that we will shrink in shame at his coming. Now, let me clarify. This does not speak of loss of salvation. It speaks of loss of face. And in our culture, which is really a shame culture, this is a huge thing for us. We do not want to face the embarrassment of not being able to do what God wants from us. Incidentally, this also speaks of a loss of rewards. Let me share to you 1 Corinthians chapter 3, verses 10 and following. It says here, "According to the grace of God, which was given to me, like a wise master builder, I laid the foundation, and another is building on it. Each man must be careful how he builds on it. For no man can lay a foundation other than the one which is laid, which is Jesus Christ. Now, if any man builds on the foundation with gold, silver, precious stones, wood, hay, straw, each man's work will become evident. For the day will show it, because it is to be revealed with fire, and the fire itself will test the quality of each man's work. If any man's work which he has built on it remains, he will receive a reward. If any man's work is burned up, he will suffer loss, but he himself will be saved, yet as through fire." So this is a beautiful picture of how it's going to be at the Bema judgment seat, wherein we will be judged not according to our eternal destiny, because that has already been settled. If we have accepted Christ as Lord and Savior of our lives, then we go to heaven. What we're talking about here is rewards, not loss of salvation, but the loss of rewards. Now, notice the imagery that is given to us here. What happens when you put on fire wood, hay, and straw? What do you think is going to happen? Well, it will all burn up and you end up with nothing, zero. On the other hand, gold and precious stones, if you put them under fire, it will only be purified. And so it is going to be so much better under fire, but not wood, hay, and straw. So the comparison here is of a man whose work is like wood, hay, and straw. It's going to be burned up. Nothing is going to remain. He will have no rewards. Whereas the man who did work made of precious stones, this person will indeed receive rewards. And so once again, dear friends, let us abide in the Lord. Let us look expectantly to the coming of Jesus in the rapture so that we could live our lives in a manner that is God glorifying, worthy of the calling that we have received in the Lord. So we move on and let's talk about that abiding is evidence of sonship as found in verse 29. It says here, "If you know that he is righteous, you know that everyone also who practices righteousness is born of him. You see, here's a description of the characteristic of God. He is righteous. And of necessity, the Son should be a spitting image of his Father. Therefore, he should bear the feature of righteousness. You see, the youngest son of my son, AJ, his name is Ice, and he looks exactly like his dad when his dad was a toddler. But there are other interesting similarities, including that with myself. You see, I have a birthmark at the back of my head. And if you look at the back of the head of Ice, you will find that he likewise has a birthmark. My pinkies likewise have a particular characteristic. They somehow lean inwards. And that's also true with Ice. His proper name, by the way, is Carmelo. And so he was named after me. So yes, like father, like son. And we could even say like grandfather, like grandson. But the point really here is we should be the spitting image of our Father. Our Father is holy. Our Father is just. Our Father is good. He is righteous. He is kind. He is merciful. He is loving. He is forgiving. And so in other words, abiding in the Lord will produce the characteristic of righteousness, and that somehow is the evidence that we are truly children of God. Now, the word practices is a verb that is progressive present in Greek, which means to say that we could translate it practices habitually. This means that what is being talked about is not a person who performs one or two righteous acts, but one whose general character of life is that of righteousness. In other words, he's not just righteous one time, but his whole life is a life of righteousness. Not perfection, by the way, but the trajectory of his life, the direction of his life is always towards righteousness, towards what is right and towards what is the will of God and towards what the scriptures are saying. That, my dear friends, is

0: your garments soiled or a spotless white? Your lamps all burning or with no light? What would he find should he come tonight? Hopefully, dear friends, he would find us abiding in him.
1: Such a powerful reminder today that the Christian life is not just about what we do for God, but whether we are truly abiding in him. Thank you for that message, Pastor Mel. We learned today that it is possible to stay busy with many things, even good things, while slowly drifting from that vital connection with Christ. But the call to abide is not optional. It is a daily dependence. It is choosing to obey his word, to yield to his spirit, and follow his example. Here's why that's important. Because one day, Christ will return. And when he does, will we meet him with confidence or shrink back in shame? Are you truly abiding in Christ or simply relying on your own strength? Let us close this episode in prayer. Our Heavenly Father, please teach us to abide in Christ, not just in word, but in daily dependence. Please prepare our hearts for his coming and let our lives reflect that we truly belong to you. In your mighty name we pray. Amen. Thank you for tuning in today, and may this also be an invitation to you to like, comment, share, and subscribe to our Facebook, YouTube, and Spotify channels at Living Word PH. 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
1: With the United States approaching its 250th birthday, many are reflecting on national achievements. Consider the microwave and cornflakes, both American inventions discovered by accident and changing kitchens forever.

0: In 1894, the Kellogg brothers unintentionally left a pot of wheat berries boiling, and they dried out. They rolled out the results and discovered tasty flakes. They tried it next with corn and helped launch the cereal industry. Then, after World War II, engineer Percy Spencer noticed a candy bar melting in his pocket when he got near a magnetron. He tested it on popcorn and eggs and then helped his company invent the first microwave. Another happy accident. But praise God, his love for us is no accident. His heart of love was fixed on his children before the foundation of the world and was ratified by his son's death on the cross. And for that, we celebrate. Welcome to Haven Today, here on The Weekend. I'm David Wolin, sharing the great story that's all about Jesus, and this is a program called How Jesus Feels About You. And what we're talking about today, under that umbrella, is the intersection of two of the most glorious and core truths revealed by Scripture. First, that Jesus Christ is at the center. Everything revolves around Him. We are meant to be intentionally Christ-centered. And yet, we also know that our God is Father, Son, and Spirit. The Trinity is utterly foundational and essential. How does God, who is triune, intend us to know Him as one God in three persons? In the first part of this program, I want you to hear a couple of minutes now out of my interview with pastor and author Dane Ortlund. Here he's speaking about what the relationship with God the Father is for those who have come to faith in Christ.
1: Just last Sunday, we're working through the Gospel of John, and we came to the place in John 10 where Jesus says, I'm saying these things that, so that you might, and the ESV says, so that you might know and understand that I am in the Father and the Father is in me. Well, the text literally says, so that you might know and know. There is knowing that 2 + 2 = 4, and then there's knowing Christ, which is not a math formula. It's a deeper personal experiential knowledge. So, amen.
2: And so this is an interesting point then, maybe to make there based off of what you just said about John 10, because you could have titled this book, The Heart of God. And it wouldn't be wrong for us to speak of the heart of God in general, but you were very specific to focus in on the Lord Jesus, the person of Christ. That you probably could talk about that at length, but why was that important? Why did you do that?
1: Because the second person of the Trinity, Jesus Christ, the God-man, was the one who said what his heart is in Matthew 11. Now, as soon as I say that, David, and I love the way you framed your question there because that enables us to reflect together. As soon as we say it is Jesus who said, I am gentle and lowly in heart, we immediately want to add, Jesus is what the Father is in terms of his character. Jesus is God, the Father is God, the Spirit is God. The Son is not the Father is not the Spirit is not the Son. Okay.
2: Okay. That's Athanasius right there.
1: There you go. But we do have in Scripture, Hebrews 1:3, Christ is the exact representation of God. Or in John 14, when Philip says, after 3 years, it's like, Philip, come on, man. Philip says, hey, show us the Father and that's enough for us. And Christ responds and he says, Philip, if you have seen me, actually, he says, have I been with you so long and you still don't know me? And then he says, if you've seen me, you've seen the Father. So it's not as if the Son of God is a kinder, gentler, softer person than the Father and the Spirit. What we see in Christ and how he, walking around on two legs 2,000 years ago, interacted with sinners and sufferers is the perfect window into what the triune God is.
0: That was Dane Ortlund, who I'll bring back a little later to speak about the Spirit of God and the heart of Christ. Taken together, also with the Father, these are glorious truths that function like an updraft for an eagle. So stretch out your wings of faith with me today as we open up God's Word together. And now we'll take a closer look at the heart of the Father, and here's Chris Tomlin and Pat Barrett getting us started.

0: Good, Good Father from Chris Tomlin and Pat Barrett. This is Haven Today. I'm David Wolin. Today we're going to dial in our attention and consider how both the Father and the Spirit connect us with the heart of Christ and vice versa. This matters tremendously because it is vital for us to think about God and relate to God as Scripture reveals Him to be. And we cannot get far without affirming the triunity of God, affirming that He is Father, Son, and Spirit, one God in three persons, each fully God, together of the same essence and eternally coexisting in perfect communion. And at the same time, it's also right and good and vital to be Christ-centered. That is a conviction arising straight out of Scripture as well. Now, I realize all of that is enough to make our heads spin in a good way, like when you climb a mountain and the same thing happens physically. The sudden change in altitude can make you feel a little dizzy, but it's worth it, isn't it, to take in the vista that's only possible there on the mountaintop. Well, likewise, it's worth the time and effort to expand our minds and consider the Trinity. But this is more than an academic exercise. This is actually very practical for your relationship with God. It'll impact the way you read your Bible, the way you pray, the way you view your own life as time passes and you continue in your walk with Christ, empowered by the Spirit and trusting in the sovereign will of God the Father. Now, here at Haven, if you've listened to Haven Today for any length of time, you've probably picked up on the tagline we repeat daily. We say, we're sharing the great story that's all about Jesus. And by great story, we're talking Genesis to Revelation. We're talking all of human history. We can see the foundation for what is yet to come laid out for us in the Old Testament. I'm sure you've driven by a construction site before and wondered what they were building. At that point, all you can see is the foundation. You can see the contours and the shape of the building, but it's only later on, as it takes shape before your eyes, that you begin to see why the foundation was laid out the way that it was. Well, it's like that when you get from the Old into the New Testament. Looking through the lens of Christ, looking backward to all that came before, suddenly you understand why God laid the foundation the way that He did. And through Christ, the triunity of God is also revealed. Through Christ, we come to know God as Father, Son, and Spirit. And in the Gospels, Jesus speaks about His relationship with the Father first, and so that's where we'll begin. And this is actually rather hard for us to imagine what it sounded like to those first disciples hearing Jesus talk about the Father, because we're so used to this. At a young age, maybe, you learned to pray the Lord's Prayer. How does that begin? Well, Jesus instructed His disciples in Matthew 6 how to pray. He says, "Pray then like this, Our Father in heaven, hallowed be Your name." What we don't realize is how revolutionary this would have sounded. In the Old Testament, God was rarely called Father. In fact, in Jeremiah the prophet, God speaks of His longing for His people to know Him as Father. But that only happens when the Son takes on human flesh. Only then do we hear Jesus teaching us to address God in this deeply personal way, saying, Our Father. And yet, this has been staring humanity right in the face since the very beginning. Our Creator designed the fundamental structure of human life such that every child has a father. And by this, we're meant to be able to grasp the kind of relationship God intended for us to have with Him. But, of course, for some today, the word father comes with baggage. Some grew up with no father, or a distant one, or perhaps an abusive father. Yet even so, every person's heart has a sense for what a father is supposed to be like, even if theirs was not. So whether it's the example of or the longing for a good father, our hearts intuitively know the category, and like a puzzle piece, only God the Father fits perfectly into it. But still, we want to know what the Father is like, because unlike the Son, the person of God the Father does not come and take on human flesh. We know the heart of Jesus in Matthew 11, where he said, "Come to me, I am gentle and lowly in heart, and you will find rest for your souls." So is the heart of the Father different from this? Well, those who are opposing the gospel today, and especially the so-called deconstruction movement, love to ask rhetorically, "The Bible says the Father sent his Son to die on a cross, pouring out his wrath for sins, sins committed by others. What kind of father would do something like that?" And those critics describe him as a cosmic child abuser, thereby discarding the gospel as archaic nonsense. Now, when I hear that, and maybe you can relate, there's just something that stirs up deep within me. There is such a thing as godly jealousy for the honor and glory of God. It's what led Jesus to turn over the tables in the temple and drive out the money changers. And you and I might feel some of that when we hear the Father's heart maligned in such a way. But at the same time, we do need to speak to this, because I'm sure there are people listening right now thinking, "I don't want to believe that about the character of God the Father, but I also don't have a good answer for that accusation. Is that what the Father's heart is like?" Well, there are countless ways the Scripture counters that argument, but all of it rolls back up into the Trinity. We cannot split apart the persons of the Godhead like that. The Father did not act independently of the Son in sending him to the cross, and the Son did not go reluctantly or unwillingly. In Revelation, the Son is revealed as the Lamb slain from the foundation of the world. That's Revelation 13. And in 1 Peter 1:20, we read, "He was foreknown before the foundation of the world." And as the cross loomed before him, how did Jesus see it? Well, in his human nature, he asked the Father that his cup of suffering might pass, but then he submitted to the Father's will. And Hebrews 12, verse 3 says, "For the joy that was set before him, he endured the cross, despising the shame, and is seated at the right hand of the throne of God." And so it was the will of the Trinity that the Son would go to the cross. And the motivation behind all of that was, first and foremost, the glory of God, and also the incalculable love and mercy that God set upon us, which is how the first chapter of 2 Corinthians opens up, pointing us to the heart of the Father. It says, "Blessed be the God and Father of our Lord Jesus Christ, the Father of mercies and the God of all comfort." Mercy. Mercy is love and compassion taking action to relieve pain and suffering. Now, does God the Father delight in allowing suffering and calamity and pain? No, his deepest heart is to pour out mercy upon mercy. But of course, as children, we cannot see what he's doing. What will, in the end, prove to be his mercy can be obscured to us by the pain we're going through. I remember a few years ago, my son was out walking barefoot on a wooden dock, and he got a really nasty splinter in his foot. It was buried deep, and it was starting to fester. And that splinter had to come out before it got infected. So what does a good and merciful father do? Well, he sees the bigger picture, right, and takes action. Likewise, I laid my son down on the couch, got an ice cube to numb the pain, and then I did what had to be done with a sterile needle and tweezers. And I have to hand it to the little guy. He was brave as all get out, but he still cried out in pain. And so do we at various points in our lives. But how much more and how much better does the Father of mercy and the God of all comforts do this when he's at work in us? Yes, life is hard, sometimes beyond our ability to cope. We look at God and we just cannot reconcile what we know to be true about him with what is happening to us. And yet he knows our frame. He knows we are but dust. And so the Father comforts us. And how does he do that? Well, now we turn to the Spirit of God. And I appreciated the way that Dane Ortlund wrote about this in his book, The Heart of Christ. The Bible reveals the Holy Spirit doing all kinds of things. Dane lists out some of these, and then he includes this. The Spirit causes us to feel Christ's heart for us. And Christ's heart is synonymous with the Father's heart. As Jesus said to Philip in John 14, "Whoever has seen me has seen the Father. I am in the Father, and the Father is in me. The words that I say to you, I do not speak on my own authority." And so we experience the heart of Christ and the heart of the Father through the indwelling Spirit of God. How significant is this? Well, listen with fresh ears to what Jesus is actually saying to his disciples in John 16. He says, "I tell you the truth, it is to your advantage that I go away. For if I do not go away, the Helper," that's capital H here, the Spirit, "the Helper will not come to you. But if I go, I will send him to you." So, here's a question for you. Would you trade the indwelling presence of the Holy Spirit within you if it meant that you could have the bodily presence of Jesus come and live alongside you as he did with the disciples? Obviously, that's not an option, but according to Jesus, that would be a bad trade. Because to truly experience the love and comfort of Christ, we need the Spirit of God funneling it into our hearts. Over and over, the Spirit is described as being poured out and put within us. And what's the result? I'll just quote Dane Ortlund because he put this so beautifully in his book. "We know the heart of Jesus is gentle and lowly." And Dane writes, "The Spirit takes those words of Christ's and sets them aglow within us. The Spirit turns the recipe into actual taste." And as Jonathan Edwards said, and I'll paraphrase, "You can know that honey is sweet, but it's not until you taste it that you truly know." And so it is with the Spirit of God, who causes us to see and feel the heart of Christ, who in turn reveals to us the heart of the Father. And so now, as we come to the close of this series, I want to play just one more clip from my interview with Dane Ortlund. We heard him talking earlier in the program about how the heart of Jesus connects us with the Father. Later on in the interview, I asked Dane about how the heart of Jesus is connected with the Spirit of God. Let's listen in.
1: There's so much given to us in the New Testament. Let me draw our attention just to one text, and that's 1 Corinthians 2:12, which says, "We have received not the spirit of the world, but the Spirit who is from God, that..." So now Paul's going to tell us what was the purpose of receiving the Holy Spirit, "that we might understand the things freely given us by God." Now, freely given there is the verb form of the term grace, the things grace.

0: And it's only through the Son that we know there is a triune God. So all of this is mutually reinforcing. And the Spirit, the Spirit is, I don't know if this is a great way to put it. Some say that he's sort of the most blessedly shy person of the Trinity. I mean,
1: you're the Spirit of God. Yes.
0: Yeah. The Spirit. Yeah. Thanks. I mean, in a way that's true. He's in the background. A lot of times you find the New Testament talking about blessed be the Father and the Son as like an opening blessing in one of Paul's letters. Well, wait a minute. What about the Spirit? You're going two for three here, Paul. Well, actually, the way Paul thinks is we look at the Father and Son as objects with the Spirit. The Spirit is subjectively enabling us to apprehend, especially the Son, the incarnate person, and the Father. So the Spirit is the one who enables us, I'll just close by saying, to subjectively experience the heart of Christ. If I don't have a Holy Spirit, then Christ's heart for me just stays out here, floating out here as a blob that never connects with me. The Spirit is the one who unites me to Christ and who brings the flooding enjoyment of Christ's heart into my heart.
1: That was Dane Ortlund sharing with us here on Haven today. I'm David Wolin. Won't you come back again next time? We'll be keeping it all about Jesus. It's The Great Story here on Haven today.
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2: 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Welcome to the UCM Interface Bible Study dito sa 702 DZAS FEBC Radio TV, Agapay ng Sambayanan. Isa itong conversational expository Bible study program hatid sa inyo ng UCM Interface, ang Young Adults Ministry ng Union Church of Manila. We do our best to study context and let scripture speak for itself. Ang programang ito ay isang teaching ministry ng Union Church of Manila, a church of many nations committed to making disciples who are transformed by the gospel of Jesus Christ. Paano ba pag-aralan ang Bible ng mabuti? Well, sa maikling season na ito, pag-uusapan natin ang how to do inductive Bible study. Isang effective, step-by-step approach sa pag-aaral ng Word of God. Ang mga nandito for this day is
3: Rainier,
4: Josh,
5: Prissy,
2: and Gooch. So today, we are gonna do how to do inductive Bible study.
3: Yan.
2: Which actually, what we have been doing.
3: Right.
2: So, basically, the whole podcast is basically inductive Bible study in a certain format.
3: Right.
2: And this is also how we do it when we teach sa Sundays, ganyan. This is also the method that we would suggest people study the Bible.
3: Nagamitin nila.
2: Before we do that, ano ba yung definition ng deductive and inductive?
3: Okay, kasi mayroon dalawang popular methods ng pag-aaral ng salita ng Diyos.
2: Okay.
3: There is a deductive approach. Ito yung pinaka-popular. Ito nga yung unang-una kong natutunan.
2: Okay.
3: Ito very common. Pag yung deductive approach, tiningnan mo yung text, pero yung approach mo dun sa text, bago mo pa siya intindihin talaga, meron ka ng agenda.
2: Parang,
3: may thesis ka na. 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Halimbawa,
2: leadership.
3: Kadalasan ginagawa, naghahanap ka ng Bible concordance. Uh-oh. Kasi yung Bible concordance, nandun lahat yung words that are used in the Bible. So titingin ka, halimbawa, leaders, leadership. Tapos nakalagay doon, verses.
4: Is that like a thesaurus?
3: Medyo ganun. Halimbawa, itong very common, ito na natutunan ko to nung college ako Proverbs 29:18. Pero ang gusto kong basahin nyo, kung meron kayong King James.
4: Where there is no vision, the people perish.
3: Oh.
4: But he that keepeth the law, happy is he.
2: I remember a long time ago, that was always taught sa mga motivational center, diba? You have to have a goal. And
3: kasi kailangan may vision ka sa leader. So,
2: I mean, it's not
4: really wrong.
3: Kung tama ang intindi dun sa word na vision.
2: Right.
3: Kasi pag titingnan mo na yung iba pang mga translations, ay, yari. Kaya yung ibang mga teachers, hindi nila gagamitin yung ibang Bible translations kasi hindi tutugma dun sa agenda nila.
2: Okay, wait. So let's let me check.
3: Try mo NIV.
2: Where there is no revelation, people cast off restraint. But blessed is the one who heeds wisdom's instruction.
3: Okay.
4: Iba na.
3: Kung meron ka pang version ng NLT, New Living Translation. New Living.
5: 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Whoever obeys the law is joyful.
3: Doon pa lang, sa salitang vision, akala natin vision for leadership, di ba? Kailangan leaders may vision. Kung hindi, papalpak yung organization mo o yung church mo. Eh yung vision pala dito is revelation from God or divine guidance. hindi na siya pasok dun sa agenda mo.
6: Na parang leadership seminar.
3: Oo, hindi pala.
6: Oh, interesting.
3: Diba? 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
6: Right,
3: yung inductive approach naman kasi, well, kailangan tanggalin ko muna lahat ng aking mga preconceived ideas or notions. Titingnan ko muna kung ano talagang sinasabi ng text. Dito kasi sa inductive approach, yung conclusions are drawn from your observation. Yun na importante. Ang ginagawa mo talagang you are examining the text. Mm. I will investigate the text and let the text
6: come out,
3: speak to me or speak to the body of Christ.
6: Right.
3: So, ibang-iba itong approach na to. So, you are letting the Word of God or the Bible speak for itself.
6: Yeah. And this is done in three steps.
3: Uh-uh. Ito yung steps na to. Observation,
6: interpretation,
3: and
7: application.
6: Okay, so observation, interpretation, and application.
3: Ang pinakamahaba dito sa process na ito ay yung observation. Kasi itong observation, ito yung foundation ng iyong pag-aaral.
6: Yeah, and if you screw this up, everything else...
3: Medyo maliligaw ka. Picture yourself as a detective and you are investigating a crime. Ikaw ba, pagpunta mo dun sa crime scene, may mga conclusions ka na agad, alam ko kung sino pumatay dito.
6: Malamang.
3: Ganyan. Mahilig ako dun ng ganyan eh, mga CS. I o yung mga doc, you know. Yung
4: Detective Conan. Classic.
5: Detective School Q.
4: Yeah. Oh my God.
6: Yung mga pinanood ko, yung mga Sherlock eh. Sherlock.
5: Benedict Cumberbatch.
3: Pero saan ang gagaling yung conclusion nila? Do they go to the crime scene with a set conclusion already? Have they made up their minds already?
6: Hindi pa nga eh.
3: Hindi pa. Parang kumbaga blank slate. Titingnan natin kung ano-ano yung mga nandun sa crime scene para maging tama yung direction ng aking investigation and will arrive at the correct conclusion.
6: All right.
3: Ngayon, ano ba yung mga dapat nating makita when we are studying scripture, when you are investigating scripture? Ano yung mga dapat nating tingnan? Marami to eh. You have the repeated words, repeated phrases, ideas, or themes.
6: Mm-hmm.
3: Halimbawa, ano kaya sa hula ninyo ang paulit-ulit or what is this repeated word in the letter of Paul to the Philippians?
6: Joy?
3: Joy. Rejoice. Pag merong repeated words, babantayan nyo na yan. Because that has something to do with the theme of the text.
6: Also the objective, I guess, of the writer in writing that.
3: So it's an emphasis.
6: Mm. I brought this up like 3 times already.
3: Yeah.
6: Pero nung sinusulat to, wala naman silang parang, I wanna highlight joy. So I'm gonna change font. Wala silang ganun.
3: Wala.
6: So ginagawa lang nila to highlight, they repeat it again and again and again and again.
3: Okay, ito pa. Minsan may mga key words sa isang letter. For example, in the letter of Paul to the Romans, meron dyan yung mga medyo mabibigat na theological terms tulad ng justification. Palagi natin ma-encounter yan. It's actually a legal term. Kung napag-aralan nyo rin yung letter to the Hebrews, isang key word dyan ay yung salitang perfect. Kasi dun sa letter na to, pinapakita ng writer of Hebrews that Jesus is supreme. He is perfect over
6: whatever you got.
3: Oh, whatever you have. Whether that's Moses
5: angels.
3: Or the angels or whatever it is. Melchizedek even. Jesus is superior. He's perfect. Okay. Meron pa tayong dapat na tanungin in the inductive Bible study method. Who? Sino yung mga characters? When? Ito yung mga time elements. Yesterday, afternoon, evening, third day, di ba?
6: Right.
3: Yeah. So,
6: third day, madalas yung third day.
3: Madalas yung third day na yan, no? where, saan. Dapat maging aware tayo dun sa mga geographical locations that were mentioned. Halimbawa, ano bang
6: natatanda? Galilee.
3: Galilee ba yan? Bethesda ba yan? Jerusalem ba to? Egypt? Di ba?
6: Persia.
3: Yeah. Dapat malaman natin yan. These are very important. Ngayon nga lang, minsan parang, bakit ba kailangan alamin yung mga yan? Hintayin mo. Meron talagang lalabas dyan. Okay. Tapos, isa pa, minsan may makikita kang mga contrasts.
6: Contrasts, yeah.
3: Halimbawa, pag, lalo kung gumamit na ng mga connectives like but, contrast ang idea or ng behavior, ng character,
6: okay,
3: ng action. Kaya minsan, but or instead, ito pa, comparison as the deer. Like, likewise, also, more, better, mga ganun. May mga words na nagagamit to demonstrate comparison. Ito pa, command. If there are any commands, instructions that are given or stated.
6: Okay.
3: Love one another. Love the Lord your God. Or mga do not pay attention to these commands. Minsan meron ding conditional statements. Ano ba yung conditional statements? If. Magkadugtong yan. If. Minsan. Then. If you obey. Then. If you follow the Lord,
6: then.
3: May mga ganyan. These are conditional statements. At ito na yung madalas din, connectives. Para ka talaga nag-aaral ng grammar dito eh. Ito na yung mga therefore.
6: Nevertheless?
3: Oo.
6: Mga ganun?
3: Pwede, yan. Thus, yung because.
5: After all these things.
3: Ayan, oo. But so, yan, connective yan. Ibig sabihin yung isang idea,
6: i-co-connect na.
3: Okay, meron pa, emphatic statements.
6: Emphatic statements.
3: Oh, ito na yung truly, truly, I say to yan. Thus says the Lord. These are emphatic statements. Mahalagang malaman.
6: How about yung verily? Verily, I tell you.
4: Oh, yeah.
3: Well, that is actually a formula.
6: Ah, okay.
3: Oh. Iba yun.
6: Okay, okay.
3: But that is very important. Kasi yung verily, unlike the prophets, ano ba yung formula ng ginagamit ng prophets? Pag nagsalita yung
6: prophet. Thus says the Lord.
3: Yes.
6: Oh.
3: Pero si Jesus, hindi thus says the Lord. Oh. Verily, verily, I tell you.
6: Oh. Yeah. Oh.
3: Siya ang authority.
4: I never knew that.
3: Oh. Oh, hindi na yung dumadaan pa kung kanino.
6: Oh.
3: Siya na yun. I'm the direct source.
6: Oh. Kaya nga, di ba, pag sinabi na, and he spoke with authority, para kasi yung mga prophets,
3: thus says the Lord.
6: Eh. Pero sa kanya, I tell you.
4: Ooh.
3: Diretso na to. Oh, wala na tong go-between.
6: At yan, makuha mo yun dahil sa inactive.
3: Yes.
4: Galing.
3: Isa pang dapat pansinin natin when you're making your observation is the mood, the emotion. Kasi
6: I guess medyo mahirap yun.
4: Oo nga eh, kasi it's text eh.
3: Hindi, meron. May words na may kita.
4: Otherwise, it's described.
3: Weeping. Ganyan.
4: Oh, yeah. As expressly stated.
3: Or longing, or mga, minsan merong beloved. Mga ganun yung tawag ni Paul. Minsan, di ba? My beloved. Yeah. Ito. That would express a certain emotion. Minsan namang galit na galit. Woe to you.
6: Oh, yung woe. Yun yung matindi.
3: Ito, medyo mahaba to, but I'll just mention it quickly. Yung figures of speech. Example, may metaphor.
6: We actually discussed this in a previous episode with Psalms.
3: Like for example, when Jesus said, I am the door. Ano ba yun? Talagang meron ba siyang hinge? May doorknob ba siya?
6: Parang Transformers ba nagiging pito?
3: Hindi. But that is figurative language. Yeah. Diba?
6: So why use the door?
3: I am the gate. Ano pa bang natatandaan yung figures of speech? Hyperbole?
5: Simile?
6: Personification?
3: Yan, mga ganyan. Meron ding illustrations. Halimbawa, merong illustration ng ginagamit ni Paul, yung athlete. Running. Parang isang athlete na ano daw?
6: You run the race.
3: You train. Ganyan, di ba? So these are illustrations. Mahalagang pansinin natin yan when we are investigating. Meron ding dapat punahin mo if there are lists.
6: Genealogy, mga ganun?
3: Pwede, names, list of names. Uh-huh. Or, ito very popular to, Galatians 5.22.
6: Ah, so yung fruits of the
3: fruit of the Spirit is love, joy, peace, patience, kindness, ganyan, ganyan.
4: Okay.
3: Dire-direcho, list yan, mahalaga yan. You have to know, ano ba tong nilagay na to? May list, at ano yung nasa listahan? Minsan, items. items na nasa like sa temple.
6: Sa kings.
3: Oh, yan, ganyan.
6: When they were describing the temple to our listeners, we know it's quite a long list. We spent a few minutes doing that. Pero the observation is really the foundation. Dito ko magsisimula eh. So, kailangan talaga tingnan lahat ng bagay. And it's, ito lang naman, yung mga list na to, hindi naman kailangan i-memorize yung...
3: Hindi.
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6: 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Pero it's more like a guide to point out na, ay, meron palang ito. Uy, ano to? 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
3: Parang halimbawa nga, sabi ko, yung parang isa kang crime investigator.
6: Right, oo.
3: Tinitingnan mo lang na, oh, may dugo. Pero yung talsik ng dugo, may nakita ako dun sa wall. But you're still not making conclusions. You're just saying, oh, may splatter ng blood dito. Yung kama, nakabaligtad. But you're not making conclusions. You're just observing everything that you're seeing.
8: Rounding up the clues.
6: You're not asking why yet.
3: No.
6: You're just pointing the facts and putting them in like a list. Parang ganun.
8: So in-organize mo palang yung...
6: Yeah. You're just organizing.
3: What ito lang. Ito lang ang nakikita ko.
8: Okay.
3: Sa scripture, ito ang sinasabi. Ito yung aking mga nilista na na-observe kong mga bagay.
6: Right. Okay.
3: I'm not making any conclusions.
5: When I was first learning about inductive Bible study, tinuruan din kami na it's good to have a printed copy like a Bible or print out ng passage and then you can make the different types of highlights.
3: Tama.
5: Para makita mo ano ba yung pattern. So, kunwari, isang color yung mga who's. Tapos isa pang color yung mga ano ba yung sinabi. Tapos pwede mong i-box, pwede mong i-circle.
8: Yeah, I kind of get that. Parang kasi you'll be seeing ano eh.
5: You'll see the patterns.
8: Yeah, the patterns.
5: Yeah, and the different elements.
6: Okay, so yeah. So that is observation. Which is the first out of three.
3: Right.
6: All right. And now we move on to
3: interpretation.
6: Okay.
3: Ano ba itong interpretation? But first, let me explain what interpretation is not.
6: Oh, sige.
3: Okay. Hindi yung interpretation na ano bang sinasabi nito sa akin. Hindi yun ang ibig sabihin natin ng pangalawang step na to na interpretation. Hindi ito yung ano ba ang gustong sabihin ni Lord sa akin at dapat kong gawin. Uh-huh. Ako ba eh dapat nang mag-asawa? Ganun. Hindi.
8: I remember what you're always saying na the Bible was
3: written.
6: Bible was written for us, but not to us.
3: Oo. Kung hindi yun ang ibig sabihin ng interpretation, anong ibig sabihin natin dito sa inductive Bible study method? Ang ibig sabihin ng interpretation is what it meant to the original audience.
8: Yeah, exactly.
3: Yun muna. Kailangan malaman ko muna kung ano yung original meaning ng text. Okay?
5: For the original audience.
3: For the original audience or hearers.
6: Of the letter.
3: Of the letter. Of the message, the letter, or this writing. Yun muna. Paano natin malalaman yan? Matinding research na ito. Because you need to know the following. Dapat alam yung historical context. In asking or in investigating the historical context, you need to know the original audience.
6: Ano yung concern nila?
3: Yes, you need to know the culture or cultural, political, social, geographical situation nila. Nasaan ba sila? O nasa Egypt sila? Anong katayuan nila? Oh, they were slaves. Parang gumanda yung interpretation, but you need to know these details.
6: Or like how, for example, kasi we study the Book of Kings, 1st and 2nd, it was written to an audience hundreds of years after. We're in exile and they were like, how the heck did we get here?
3: Alright.
6: Oh, ito, ganito yung nangyari. Glory days! Tapos binabasa nila habang exile sila. Na kulubi sila.
3: Kaya magandang malaman yun. Ano ba yung beliefs ng original audience? Ang belief nila is, well, Christians na kami but we're under persecution so we're really having doubts. Kaya sinulat itong Hebrews, halimbawa, yan.
5: Yung sa Romans, yung conflicting between following the old Jewish laws, di ba?
3: Jewish traditions. Kasi halimbawa, yung original audience nun, hindi lang naman Jewish Christians ang nandun sa Rome.
6: Pati mga Gentiles.
3: Gentile Christians, di ba? May issue sila. Diba?
5: Circumcised ba sila?
3: Or yung pagkain. 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Hindi pwede yun. So, aalamin natin yan.
6: Paul wrote this.
3: Kasi ito pala yung situation nila. Okay, so you need to know these things. O kaya isa pang maganda is, or what is also helpful, is to find out the specific history when that letter was written. Oh, nung panahong to, severe na ang persecution. Kumbaga, Nero had already started persecuting the Christians when this letter was written. Or sabihin mo, ah, hindi pa naman pala. Like for example, the letter of Paul to the Roman Christians, although Nero was already the emperor, hindi pa naman.
6: Nagsisimula yung...
3: Hindi pa malala. And then, you have to know, ito is very, very important in understanding the historical context of the letter. Why was this letter or book

0: can.
1: Well, you can Google, but you make sure you go to the right sources.
2: So it's a bit difficult to do without reading scholarly texts about it. Pero ngayon na because we have access to the internet and access to good and bad resources, though.
1: Right.
2: Pero we have access to good ones.
1: Yes.
2: Just make the most out of that.
1: Mm-hmm. Iba nga iniisip na kailang ko bang marunong ako ng Hebrew, ng Greek, o ng Aramaic. No, it's helpful. I think it's very advantageous if you are very familiar or acquainted with these languages. But it's no longer necessary for people like us, hindi naman talaga tayo scholars.
2: That's a whole different level of study.
1: Kaya nga meron ng mga commentaries na ganito na sinulat na mahuhusay para...
3: Who did the research for us?
1: Yes, to make this information accessible to us.
2: Yes.
0: Well, can you help us out in getting those resources like links?
2: When we release a podcast, meron kami...
0: yung links.
2: May links sa ilalim ng ginagamit namin. Pero
0: yan yung for this case, yung good sources for commentaries.
2: The one that I use madalas is the Expositor's Commentary. I bought it through Olive Tree, yung Bible app.
1: I also listen to sermons of preachers or pastors who are very, very good at expository preaching.
0: So you have to do research on the person during the sermon, of course.
2: Yes, of course.
0: Yeah, of course.
2: Syempre, you have to also know kung sino tong nagsalita na to. One resource that we also use, which I think has helped us a lot, is also the Bible Project.
1: The Bible Project. Now, excellent.
0: Yeah, Bible Project. Excellent.
2: Perfect. Like, okay. Mangyari, they would, in like 6 minutes, ilalatag nila yung...
1: Overview.
2: Sasabihin na yung objectives, sasabihin na yung patterns. They won't go through it in detail, pero you can already get an overview, an objective. Like yung kanina, dinidiscuss namin yung Romans. Dinidiscuss dun sa Bible Project yung flow of it. Na pagpasok mo ngayon, doing this deeper study, meron ka ng guide.
1: Tamang frame.
2: Meron ka ng parang, okay, dito papunta yun.
1: May structure ka na guide mo.
0: That actually is a big help.
1: No, yeah. Mm. Yeah. Uh-huh. Yeah, gusto ko yung Bible Project na yun eh. Dumadali yung trabaho ko.
3: Introduction before we read the chapter.
1: Yung
0: maganda mag-drawing, di ba?
1: Sa interpretation natin ng scripture, may principle din tayong ginagamit. Ito yung scripture interprets scripture.
2: Mm, tama.
1: Nakakatulong dyan yung mga cross-references.
2: Yes. Yeah. Yun yung parang may letter. May certain word, tapos may letter. Tapos sa ilalim yung parang...
3: So footnote.
2: May footnote siya.
1: Yun, magandang ma-check yun. Kasi tinutulungan ka nun para ma-compare mo itong verse na to dun sa tinuturo niyang verse, dun sa cross-reference.
2: Right.
3: Sometimes it's quoting, the New Testament's quoting something from the Old Testament.
1: Right. It's just for clarification or how a certain word is used in another passage.
2: Like yung sinasabi natin na words of Jesus na, my God, why have you forsaken me?
1: Psalm 22, babalik siya dun.
2: Of course, sila na actual witness dun, alam na nila yun.
1: Right.
2: Kasi kabisado nila tayo, may tulong tayo, may extra help dun. Right. Sigurado yun.
1: Yun yung cross-reference. Ibabalik ka niya dun sa cross-reference which is found in Psalm 22.
2: In which case, we can read the whole psalm and then we can see na what it's about.
1: Yeah, yun yung function. Yun na yun. Ang ginagawa natin sa interpretation, di ba, ginumawa tayo na napakagandang foundation, yung observation. Tatayuan mo na siya ng isang layer. Ito na yung interpretation by discovering what the text means to the original audience. Di ba? So you have the first layer, which is observation. You have the second layer, which is interpretation. Then you can move to application. Ito na yung final step.
2: Atin
1: sa community natin. How will it apply to our society, etc., etc.
2: Right.
1: So meron siyang process. Hindi yung, ito yung Bible. Ano yung sinasabi nito sa akin agad-agad. So you have to go through that process of observation, interpretation. Application.
2: And I've used this example a lot of times as well. When we appreciate coffee, we don't eat the beans straight.
1: Right.
2: We brew it. But the thing is, sometimes when we read the Bible or study the Bible, sometimes we eat the beans straight. Mm-hmm. Parang versus, akin to. Ano sinasabi na to sa akin?
1: Yeah.
2: Agad.
1: So, hindi pwedeng ganun.
2: Kinain mo agad yung beans, parang ganun. Mm. This is our suggested method of brewing.
3: Kaya Hebrews.
2: Yeah. Kaya Hebrews.
1: Josh, pakibasa naman yung James chapter 1, verses 22 to 25.
0: But be doers of the word and not hearers only, deceiving yourselves. For if anyone is a hearer of the word and not a doer, he is like a man who looks intently at his natural face in a mirror. For he looks at himself and goes away and at once forgets what he was like. But the one who looks into the perfect law, the law of liberty, and perseveres, being no hearer who forgets but a doer who acts,

0: acts, he will be blessed in his doing.
1: Bakit ko pinabasa yan? Kasi ito yung goal ng application. Hindi lang to
2: mental.
1: Oh
2: na.
1: No, this is not just all about mental gymnastics or intellectual exercise, but the goal of studying the Bible is
3: to do it.
1: To do it, to live it out. 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
1: Diba? 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
2: So all in concept lang. Parang
1: lahat konsepto. 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We have to live out the Word of God as James chapter 1 verses 22 to 25 say.
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8: 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My name is Shaira De La Peña, your travel buddy and host for this episode. Guys, we are still here in Shanghai, China. But to cap off our Chinese travel series, andito tayo sa kaninang 24-hour spa here in Pudong, New Pudong area, Shanghai, China, which is called Yangspace. So tara, samahan niyo ko guys as we explore this 24-hour spa in Shanghai, China called Yangspace. Let's go! Yan guys, so itong wristband itatap para makapasok tayo. Yan. Oh, very high-tech. Wow, look at that guys. Look at this buffet. Daming fruits. Wow, sobrang futuristic. Guys, ito guys, so unlimited fruits and drinks. And drinks. Get all you want. Grabe, sobrang amazing dito guys. Wow. 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Saka may grapes. Ayun o guys, may unlimited silang blueberries. 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
3: 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Ito may parang parang mangosteen. 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Free, unlimited. They have soda water, they have milk tea, they have herbal tea, na cooling tea, they have strawberry milk, they have lemon tea, Sprite, iced tea, yung orange sparkling juice, peach tea, jasmine tea, water, oolong tea, kompleto. 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Yeah, pwede kang bumili sa kanilang menu where you will scan the QR code here. So, yun guys. 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
12: 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So yan guys, good morning. It's actually 5 a.m. after namin mag-hot spring kasi nag-hot spring kami after we explored all the other amenities. Syempre, bawal dun yung phone, bawal mag-take ng photos or videos definitely kasi dun sa hot spring, it's the traditional type of onsen hot pool or hot spring na area. So definitely, yung protocol doon is kailangan you'd take all of your clothes off. So of course, syempre, bawal din yung photo and video. So in-enjoy na lang namin yung hot spring. It was really hot, definitely. Pero ang na-enjoy talaga namin doon is you can actually choose yung pool or yung hot spring pool na pupuntahan mo kung saan ka mag-chill. 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
11: 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Parang Dutch meal na very, very classic na medyo mas milky pa. Sarap. 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You can, I think you can actually press this one para lumabas yung air out of the parang copper na lalagyan. And then, dun mo maaamoy. And then, meron silang information about the smell. 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So here guys, nandito naman tayo sa kanilang sleeping area. 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Yung cute about this spa is meron silang pa-tote bag where you can baon din yung mga unlimited drinks na to. 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Mga yogurt drink, coffee, sparkling water, and juice. So yan guys.
12: That's it for this episode today, guys. Super relaxed and enjoy ako dito sa Yang Space Spa. 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Samahan ako mag-relax dito sa Shanghai, China as we end our China trip series. So yun, guys. Always remember that adventures are the best way to learn. My name is Shaira de la Peña, your travel buddy and host dito lang sa Real Travels. And I'll see you guys for the next episode.
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13: Magandang araw ka, Agapay. Welcome to Cafetira, 15-minute program where we talk about the goodness and the greatness of our God. Samahan niyo po ako. Ako si Pastor Rolly Victira. 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Ang passage po na pag-aaralan natin sa araw na to ay matatagpuan sa 1 Peter chapter 3, verse 1 to 7. Muli po, 1 Peter chapter 3, verse 1 to 7. Bago po natin basahin itong text na to, tayo po ay manalangin. Panginoon, marami pong salamat dahil kayo po ang may akda ng marriage. Salamat po, Panginoon, dahil it is your desire for us to have godly homes and godly marriages. So we commit to you our time together today in your word. I pray that you would allow us to have an understanding of this, that it would change us from within, especially as we relate to our spouses. Thank you, Lord, for your word. In Jesus' name we pray. Amen. Kung may Bible po kayo, samahan niyo po ako sa pagbasa. 1 Peter chapter 3, verse 1 to 7. Let's read together. Likewise, wives, be subject to your own husbands, so that even if some do not obey the word, they may be won without a word by the conduct of their wives. When they see your respectful and pure conduct, do not let your adorning be external, the braiding of hair and the putting on of gold jewelry or the clothing you wear, but let your clothing be the hidden person of the heart, with the imperishable beauty of a gentle and quiet spirit, which in God's sight is very precious. For this is how the holy women who hoped in God used to adorn themselves, by submitting to their own husbands, as Sarah obeyed Abraham, calling him Lord. And you are her children, if you do good and do not fear anything that is frightening. Likewise, husbands, live with your wives in an understanding way, showing honor to the woman as the weaker vessel, since they are heirs with you of the grace of life, so that your prayers may not be hindered. God bless the reading of His Word. Hindi ba pag pinag-uusapan yung marriage, palagi po natin naririnig yung advice na happy wife, happy life. Napakagandang advice po nun, happy wife, happy life. It talks about husbands exerting effort, di ba, in making their wives feeling happy and satisfied sa kanilang marriage. And we should endeavor to do that. But I think as we study this passage na binasa natin ngayon lang, no, it's better to say happy spouse, happy house. Because it is a partnership, no, of husband and wife na nagtataguyod ng isang godly marriage. And that is the desire of God for each and every one of us to have and to enjoy. Sa ating pag-aaral po sa araw na to, ang advice ko lang, ang aking mungkahe sa bawat isa, no, is the simple rule. Mind your own verse. Ibig sabihin, kung kayo ay asawang babae, you are a wife, focus on the text that the Lord has given to you. At kung kayo naman ay asawang lalaki, you're a husband, focus on the text that is given to you by the Lord. Kasi whether or not our spouses are keeping up with their commitment to the Lord, particularly in these texts, di ba? Tayo dapat, we should fulfill our responsibilities to God as husbands and also as wives, no? Hindi to contingent, no? Kung sinusunod ba nung kapartner natin yung text nila. This is a commitment that we give to the Lord. And so, again, ang ating saying sa araw na to ay happy spouse, happy house. We should both endeavor as husbands and wife, no, to keep in step with the Lord. So, ladies first, no, 1 Peter 3:1-6. Likewise, wives, be subject to your own husbands, so that even if some do not obey the word, they may be won over without a word by the conduct of their wives. When they see your respectful and pure conduct, do not let your adorning be external, the braiding of hair, the putting on of gold jewelry or clothing you wear, but let your adorning be the hidden person of the heart, with the imperishable beauty of a gentle and quiet spirit, which in God's sight is very precious. For this is how the holy women who hope in God used to adorn themselves, by submitting to their own husbands, as Sarah obeyed Abraham, calling him Lord, and you are her children if you do good and do not fear anything that is frightening. The counsel of the Word of God sa mga wives, sa mga asawang babae, ay apat po yan. Una, you should analyze your actions, no? Pangalawa, choose your adornment. Pangatlo, mind your attitude and fix your attention. Analyze your actions, di ba? Ang sabi dito, be subject to your own husband, so that even if some do not obey the word, they may be won over without a word by the conduct of their wives, when they see your respectful and pure conduct, no? So yung premise po nitong passage ito, kagaya ng sabi ko, mind your own verse, no? Ang premise ito ay posible na yung mga asawang lalaki ay they're not following the Lord, no? In the case of these women here, I think the situation that they have is that na ito yung mga babaeng na ikasal na bago sila nakakilala sa Panginoon. So yung mga husband sila, wala pang pagkakakilala sa Panginoon. 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Hindi naman araw-araw we're walking in step with the Lord, no? Ang sabi dito, kayong mga babae, kayong wives, be subject to your own husbands, no? Respect them, you know, follow them. So that, kahit na yung iba sa kanila hindi sumusunod sa salita ng Panginoon, they may be won over without a word by the conduct of their wives when they see your respectful and pure conduct. Kasi ang tendency ho natin, no, hindi ba kung may nakikita tayong mali dun sa kapartner natin, we try to convince them with words, no? Dito na pumapasok yung mga away, no? Yung mga too much words creates conflict. Pero ang sabi dito, hindi naman sinasabi itong wag na tayong magsalita. Pero more so that we pay attention to our conduct, no? What is our action saying, no? Or is our actions winning over our spouses? Or our actions alienating them and pushing them even farther away? So wives, when you find yourselves in a situation where your husband is not in step with the Lord, hindi siya sumusunod sa Panginoon, make it a goal to win him over and not to alienate him. Instead of domineering, coercing, and nagging, strive for a holy and respectful conduct. A godly woman's humble submission to her husband is a powerful expression of God's saving grace, no? Analyze your actions. Pangalawa, choose your adornment. Ang passion dito, yun ang sinasabi ni Peter, your adornment must not be merely the external, kagaya nga nung sabi sa New American Standard Bible, no? Hindi lang external dapat yung ating adornment, no? 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I think your husbands would really appreciate it, di ba? If you look very beautiful. Pero ang sabi ng salita ng Diyos, hindi lang yung panglabas. Okay naman yung panlabas, pero also pay attention yung sa panloob. Sabi, not merely external, but it should be the hidden person of the heart. Kasi mula sa puso, hindi ba? Doon ang gagaling yung mga actions natin. Sabi nga, di ba? From the abundance of the heart, the mouth speaks, no? If beauty is in the eye of the beholder, we have to be certain about whose eyes we want to please. Let your loveliness be undergirded by a beautiful character within. Di ba yun naman ang laging sinasabi, beauty is in the eye of the beholder. If you want to be attractive, sino ba yung ina-attract mo, no? And so hopefully, sa ating mga kapatid, no, mga kababaihan, and also kalalakihan, no, we should strive to be attractive, not only externally, but really to present ourselves pleasing to the Lord, no? Kung yun yung attention natin, yun yung priority natin, nagsisimula yun sa kalooban. If I want to be pleasing with the Lord, the hidden character in my heart, if that is pleasing with the Lord, hindi ba, yung relationship natin with our spouses and with others, no, would greatly improve. Pangatlo, mind your attitude. Kamusta ba yung attitude natin, no? Sabi dito, let your adorning be the hidden person of the heart with the imperishable, hindi naluluma, hindi tumatanda, imperishable beauty of a gentle and quiet spirit, which in God's sight is very precious. Gentle and quiet, no? Ang ibig sabihin nito, there is self-control. It's not saying dito na, the text is not saying na magpa-ape or magpaka-martyr. Pero it's the text is acknowledging that women have strength, have wisdom coming from the Lord. And I can personally testify na yung asawa ko ganun, no? Pero ang call ng scripture, you know, that we should temper yung ating strength, no, with gentleness, restraint, no, na magiging caring tayo, na instead also of sowing chaos, be quiet. Ang quiet ang ibig sabihin nito, tranquil or peaceful, yung kalooban na may self control, at yung layunin niya ay magbigay ng peace, no, sa kung may mga conflict man, hindi yung nanggagatong, no, but creating peace, no. Yun. So sa ating mga kababaihan, apat na bagay, no? Tandaan nyo, analyze your actions, choose your adornment, mind your attitude, and fix your attention. Gaya ng sabi natin, mind your own verse, hindi po exempted ang mga lalaki. No? Sabi dito sa verse 7, likewise, husbands, live with your wives in an understanding way, showing honor to the woman as the weaker vessel, since they are heirs with you of the grace of life, so that your prayers may not be hindered. Lalaki, apat din ang counsel ng banal na kasulatan. Una, live with your wives. Pangalawa,
14: Pangalawa, know your wives. 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And pang-apat, be with your wives. Una, live with your wives, no? Likewise, husband, live with your wives, no? Dapat hindi na kailangan i-memorize yan, no? Pero in practicality, no, speaking as a guy, sometimes we're living in other places, physically present, but spiritually and mentally checked out. Are you living with your wife 100% in your mind, in your affection, and in your presence? No, are we living in with your, our wives, or are we living with our career? Are we living with our aspirations, yung goals natin, with our pride? No, ang sabi ng Bible is we have to dwell together, di ba? A sharing life in close, thoughtful fellowship. Yun yung ginamit ni Peter na salita dito, sin oikountes, no? Sin, ibig sabihin, S-Y-N, no? Magkasama, oikos, bahay, magkasama sa bahay, to dwell together, sharing in close, thoughtful relationship. You know, ang obligasyon pala natin bilang asawa, no, is yung togetherness ng tahanan natin. Sa atin pala na iaatang yun. Pero we live in our wives in an understanding way. Meaning to say, we ought to know our wives. Kilala ba natin ang asawa natin, no? Intimate knowledge ang pinatutungkulan dito ni Peter, no? Intimate knowledge. 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You know, sabi sa mga asawang babae, don't focus on looking good, no? But, you know, the goodness of your heart. But as husbands, no, not only should we help them look good, but we also have to help them feel good, no? We have to know them and to encourage them in the Lord. Pangatlo, ang counsel sa mga asawang lalaki, we ought to honor our wives. Sabi dito, showing honor to the woman as the weaker vessel. Hindi sinasabi dito na mahina ang mga babae. 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Hindi adrenaline. 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Meaning to say, yung makeup natin, yung muscle composition natin, ay mas malakas tayo sa mga babae. And we also have to learn to practice restraint and self-control. Hindi ho ba? Show honor to them. Minsan hindi pa sila ready makipag-usap. Minsan hindi pa sila ready to for that decision na ipinipresenta natin or that proposal sa ating marriages. We should honor them by hearing them out, giving them time, and including them in our thought processes. Hindi tayo dapat mga tyrant, no? We have to learn to serve our wives, and not only begrudgingly but with a smile. That's how you honor your wife, no? And finally, be with your wife. Sabi dito ni Peter, we are heirs together. They are heirs with you of the grace of life so that your prayers may not be hindered. No? Hindrance pala sa prayer, yung marital discord, hindi ho ba? And so, we always have to be together as husband and wife. And also, husbands, we have to take initiative to be with our wives, especially in the presence of God. We have to take initiative in praying for our wives, speaking the truth of God in our family with our wives and with our children. No, ang prerequisite na to, if we are to be with our wives, our children, is that we ought to be with God, that we should live with God and have an intimate relationship with God. Again, this is a passage for married people. At ang ating saying sa araw na to ay happy spouse, happy house, no? Again, for the wives, analyze your actions, choose your adornment, mind your attitude, fix your attention. Sa lalaki naman, live with your wives, honor your wives, know your wives, and be with your wives. Alam ko madami po itong napag-usapan natin ngayon. Pero hopefully, these principles would guide us to have a better and more understanding marriages. Let's join our hearts in prayer. Father, thank you because you've always described yourself as the husband of the church. And Lord, we commit to you ourselves as husbands and wives, Lord, to pursue you first and allow our relationship with you translate to our relationship in the family. We thank you, Lord, for this time in your word. In Jesus' name we pray. Amen. Maraming salamat sa pagsama sa akin sa Kapitira. Ang programa natin ay nasa Facebook at Spotify at syempre dito sa FEBC Radio TV. I'll see you again next time. God bless you. Bye!
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16: Mga kapatid, magandang linggo ng umaga sa inyong lahat. 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Yan po ang ating loving reminder. At syempre, pagka tayo po ay magsiserve, we have to give our best para sa Panginoon. And of course, pagka tayo po ay lumalago spiritually, yan po ay may impact sa ating personal character and conduct. At syempre, magkakaroon po ng magandang epekto rin sa ating relationships. So yan po ang ilan sa working principles or structure para ho sa ating spiritual maturity and growth. 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Anong humility in relation to leadership? Humility is not thinking less of yourself. It is thinking of yourself less. Ayan. 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So why do we need humility in leadership, lalong-lalo na in relation to obedience to God? Because the strength of humility is the ability to serve something bigger than yourself. 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No? 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He was basically trained for leadership. At may mga qualifications siya eh. Pero basahin ko sa inyong 1 Samuel chapter 14 verses 6 to 7. Ang sabi dito, Jonathan said to his young armor bearer, "Come, let us go over to the outpost of those uncircumcised fellows. Perhaps the Lord will act in our behalf. Nothing can hinder the Lord from saving, whether by many or by few." "Do all that you have in mind," his armor bearer said. "Go ahead, I am with you heart and soul." So dito siguro, ito yung excerpt lang sa maraming pwedeng sabihin kay Jonathan. But since overview yung ating ginagawa, tingnan natin kung ano yung pwedeng makuha na nire-represent nitong few verses. Number one, he was a warrior. No? Yung ilang mga historians ang sinasabi na mukhang pinamahala na rin siya na about one-third ng army ng Israel at a very young age. No? Isa yung na-assume from the age of 15 to 25, he was already serving as yung role as a commander. No? Pero hindi ka magiging successful dyan if you are not really siguro respected by your men at hindi ka magaling pagdating sa yung pakikipaglaban at the same time sa strategies, no? Kasi mapapahamak mga tauhan mo and of course you will not be able to garner loyalty and respect, no? Pero in the case of Jonathan, iba daw, no? So bakit natin binabanggit ito? Yung mga siguro second generation pagdating doon sa line of succession, unlike yung first, no? Na most of the time yung talaga nanggaling sa mga mahirap na proseso to become leaders, no? May mga pagkakataon, they rose from the ranks. 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He was actually, he's not only a warrior, he was a man of courage. No? 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At ito nga yung galaw ni Jonathan. Ang tingin ng iba, this would be a daredevil or suicidal move. Kasi lulusob ka, libo-libo kalaban. 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It was a strategic move. He was a strategic leader. Hindi mo kayang libo-libo, but he was targeting an outpost. No? 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At yun yung target niya, which most likely would number between 20 to 30. If you cannot engage in thousands or hundreds, mag-isa ka with the armor bearer, most likely merong konting possibility of success kung ang kalaban will be, sabi nga natin, minimized to tens. No? 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And mukhang itong si Jonathan was a well-trained warrior, no? Kasi ang sabi, if you read through it, he was able to inflict damage dun sa bilang na yun. 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So, strategic yung leadership ni Jonathan. And he was able to inspire loyalty and courage sa kanyang mga tauhan. How? 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Diba? 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Yung outpost with numbers, yung number mas madami sa kanila. Pero he trusted his leader. At yun nga, nakikita natin sa background din itong si Jonathan. 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Ang nag-intervene, mga tauhan niya. So that's how he was quite respected and protected also by his men. And he was not just an ordinary person. He was a man of faith. No? So, pag tinignan mo nga yung qualifications ni David at ito, pantay. I think, siguro nga, kung tutusin, kaya sila magkaibigan, they have the same qualities and qualifications. At yun, di ba, narinig yun yung saying, birds of the same feather, they flock together. Mayroong mutuality of respect. No? So, ang tanong, ba't hindi na nga lang sa kanyang pinasa? Well, mamaya, makikita natin yung possibility kung bakit. At least one of the possible reasons. Now, ang sabi, itong pagka, sabi nga natin, sideline ni Jonathan sa plano ng Panginoon, is not his own doing. Ito ay effect ng galaw ng kanyang ama. Sa 1 Samuel 13:13-14, makikita ninyo yung dahilan. No? Well, if you read through the verses, si Saul was a military and political leader. Siyempre, yung kinakailangan for spiritual activities is a prophet or the priest. So bago sila magkaroon ng military campaign, kailangan may sacrifice. Eh, nainip siya, wala pa si Samuel. Siya na nag-offer, nagalit ang Diyos. No? So ito yung sinabi sa 1 Samuel 13. "You have done a foolish thing," Samuel said. "You have not kept the command the Lord your God gave you. If you had, he would have established your kingdom over Israel for all time. But now your kingdom will not endure. The Lord has sought out a man after his own heart and appointed him ruler of his people because you have not kept the Lord's command." So, una, it has something to do with the future of Israel. Kung hindi na sound leader si Saul, hindi obedient sa kalooban ng Panginoon, then somebody has to replace him because hindi lang basta kaharian yung ina-establish dito. It has something to do with the coming of the Savior and also the representation that this nation will have na ipapakilala nila yung living God to the world. No? Kinakailangan sila mismo ay merong obedience to the Lord. No? So it's not personal kay Jonathan. It basically has something to do with the structure na gustong ipatupad ng Panginoon. No? So, pag tinignan yung friendship ni Jonathan at ni David, sabi dito, it is a godly friendship. No? Ikaw ba ay willing maging vulnerable for your friend? That's a good question. No? 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Because a true friend is very hard to find. No? Siguro kung bibigyan ko kayo ng challenge, can you name? 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Kung may isa ka nga lang, okay na eh. May mga times wala kang maisip because it's a rare commodity. Pero tingnan nyo ito, 1 Samuel 18, 1-4. Now, when he had finished speaking to Saul, the soul of Jonathan was knit to the soul of David, and Jonathan loved him as his own soul. But Saul took him that day and would not let him go home to his father's house anymore. Then Jonathan and David made a covenant because he loved him as his own soul. And Jonathan took off the robe that was on him, gave it to David, with his armor, even to his sword and his bow and his belt. Ano po yung nilalaman nito, especially verse 4. Kung ikaw ay isang military leader, prince at that, and warrior, alam natin yan, yung iyong vestments, no? Yung for protection, yung armor, at yung iyong weapons are very important to you. E lalo na ito, prinsipe po ito. So everything he had was basically expensive, personally made for him, custom made for him. And kailangan mo to for survival in warfare, di ba? At yun nga, pag tinignan natin yung disparity sa background ng dalawa, si David most likely came from a family of shepherds. So, simpleng buhay. 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So he came from a privileged family. 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So, yun ay pagpapakita. 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Because God is answering that person's prayer through you. Remember, our purpose on earth is not to get lost in the dark, but to be a light to others so that they may find God's way through us. Di ba? 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So, we have to make a good decision as to how our lives will be instruments. No? It should serve the purpose of God, and yung nga, may magandang value na may itatanim sa buhay ng iba. 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Tingnan natin. 1 Samuel 19, 1-2. Saul told his son Jonathan and all the attendants to kill David. But Jonathan had taken a great liking to David and warned him, "My father Saul is looking for a chance to kill you. Be on your guard tomorrow morning. Go into hiding and stay there." No? So, nakalagay sa Bible, honor your parents. No? So, sa fifth commandment, may kita mo yan. 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So, ang idea is high respect. But remember, commandments 1 to 4 pagkae yung tinutukan yan, in relation to God, it has something to do with worship and absolute submission. Diyos yun eh. So pagka mag-uuntog yung dalawa, ang highest authority in terms of the ranking of the commandment should be seen as God. Kaya yung, di ba, yung sinummarize ni Jesus yung commandments, ano yung sinabi niya? Love God above all. And then love your neighbor as yourself. So which means, meron talagang pangunahin at laging ang Panginoon. In this case, bakit nga ba hindi sinunod ni Jonathan ang kagustuhan ng kanyang amang si Saul? Because Saul was acting against God's plan and purpose. Alam naman niya rin Saul, nilipat na kay David eh. At itong taong ito, dapat nga pangalagaan niya as the, di ba, king-in-waiting. On the other hand, he has his own selfish agenda. Pero alam din marahil ni Jonathan,

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But far be it from me to ever touch the Lord's anointed. Grabe yung respect ni David kay Saul. At yun nga, I think those are the reasons, no? At least some na pwedeng i-cite natin na talagang hindi gustong sundin ni Jonathan yung evil command ng kanyang ama. Ito pa, no? Ang makikita rin natin dito yung parenting din ni King Saul. Di lang yung kanyang kingship, yung kanyang parenting is also in trouble because of how he was very much impulsive. He's always eaten ng kanyang negative emotions, ng kanyang insecurity, anger, and yung impulsivity niya. 1 Samuel 20, 30-33. Saul's anger flared up at Jonathan and he said to him, "You son of a perverse and rebellious woman, don't I know that you have sided with the son of Jesse to your own shame and to the shame of the mother who bore you? As long as the son of Jesse lives on this earth, neither you nor your kingdom will be established. Now send someone to bring him to me, for he must die. Why should he be put to death? What has he done?" Jonathan asked his father. But Saul hurled his spear at him to kill him. Then Jonathan knew that his father intended to kill David. Diba sabi ko sa inyo kanina, parang ano eh, parallel at equally deserving of kingship. Yung kingship role itong dalawa, si Jonathan at si David. Parehong courageous, parehong warrior, strategic, God-fearing. Dagdag mo pa, parehong sinibat ni Saul. 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So talagang may kita mo, naintindihan ni Jonathan, my father is no longer fit to lead this country. Parang he's not obedient to the will of God. No? Pero ito magandang paalala from John Maxwell. Yung tanong sa atin dito, how do you measure success? Ikaw, paano mo sinusukat ang tagumpay? Most of the time, we talk about things that are physical. Meron acquisition of wealth, position of power, achievements, mga marating sa buhay. Well, that's secular success. Pero yung biblical success daw, if you try to summarize everything, ito ang sukatan. Success is knowing your purpose in life, growing to reach your maximum potential, and sowing seeds that benefit others. No? Yan daw ang panukatan ng success. 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Ano kaya ang masasabi nating success para kay David? Yung iba sinasabi that he became the second king of Israel. At hindi lang yan. 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Ito yung golden age ng Israel when he was the leader. 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Hindi perfect si David, but he was submissive to God. And he was showing it by encouraging even the nation, pag may mga celebrations, to center on God. Sana all. Ganyan ang pamunuan. At nakatulong na malaki sa development, improvement, and expansion of the kingdom. Pero ito yung makikita natin na naintindihan ni Jonathan. Hindi siya magiging hari, pero the maximum that he should do is to support the will of God in a different capacity. Tingnan ninyo to us, 1 Samuel 23:15-18. While David was at Horesh in the desert of Sip, he learned that Saul had come out to take his life. And Saul's son Jonathan went to David at Horesh and helped him find strength in God. "Don't be afraid," he said. "My father Saul will not lay a hand on you. You will be king over Israel, and I will be second to you. Even my father Saul knows this." The two of them made a covenant before the Lord. Then Jonathan went home, but David remained at Horesh. 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

0: Kayo'y nakikinig sa 702 DZAS Internet Broadcast. 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
1: So I invite my friends na, alam nyo, thousands of young people nag-gather doon. 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I walked on the aisle, crying. And sinabi ko kay Lord, I surrender. Mm-hmm. I give my life to you.
2: Wow. Welcome to Against the Flow, the podcast with Jordan.
3: What's up, everybody? This is Against the Flow, the podcast. I'm Jordan, and we have another awesome guest with us today. I'm excited kasi patagal ko na siyang ini-invite and finally, he makes his appearance because isa lang naman siyang magician, gospel magician, and evangelist. So let's welcome on the program Mr. JB Sidall. Did I say it right?
1: Yeah.
3: Okay. Welcome to the program, bro.
1: Thank you, sir. Okay. Thank you, Pastor.
3: Kamusta naman?
1: Mabuti.
3: Ang ating pong bisita today, ang gustong-gusto ko sa kanya, sa testimony niya, narinig ko to kay Pastor Greg. Pag pinag-uusapan kanya, lagi kanyang pinag-uusapan po, may briefing ng mga camp speakers. Ano? Pag-usapan din natin yung camp na ito, sinasabi ko. But he says that this person is somebody who went to the camp and stole. No? And then God stole his heart. Yeah. Ang ganda nun. So can we talk about that before we talk about, yeah. I mean, what you do and stuff? So there's a camp in Iba, yeah. Zambales. Yeah. And anong tawag dito sa camp na to?
1: It's a youth camp, youth evangelistic camp. So I was invited and I like the program kasi libre lahat eh.
3: Ang sarap ng libre.
1: Oh, masaya. And then during that time, that was still 3 days. So I enjoyed the camp. I didn't know na they will share Jesus there. So
3: all you know is libreng bakasyon.
1: Yeah.
3: And you were young people.
1: Yeah.
3: How old were you?
1: I think that teenager ako niyan, mga nasa 17, 16, something like that.
3: Tapos paano ka na-invite?
1: Yung friend ko, Christian pala siya.
3: Mm.
1: And sabi niya, sama kayo sa camp namin and since wala akong gagastusin, sumama ako.
3: Mm-mm.
1: And niyaya ko din yung mga kaibigan ko during that time.
3: Parang ako lang yan eh. Parang I remember my first camp. Ganyan din, libre lang eh. So why not?
1: Uh-huh.
3: You know, especially if you're young people,
1: yeah.
3: And it's summertime, walang magawa. And you hear then of things like, may mga chicks doon.
1: Yeah.
3: So you go for the wrong reasons.
1: Yeah.
3: What was your reason aside from vacationing?
1: Yeah, same. Makakakilala ng bagong friends, girls, and then kung may opportunity din, naganap nga. Kasi my background before, I was a street thief.
3: Street thief?
1: Yeah. Snatcher ako sa Pasig Palengke.
3: Mm-hmm.
1: So, if you've been there, siguro naman.
3: Ano yung modus mo nun?
1: Meron kaming mga kasama.
3: Mm-hmm. Yeah.
1: So, una, ispatan ng ispatter namin kung sino yung may dala. And then, we snatch cell phones, earrings, necklaces, anything that can be sold.
3: Mm-hmm.
1: Then, bebenta namin siya para magkaroon kami ng pang bisyo namin, pang computer, pang drugs.
3: Mm-hmm.
1: That's our life before.
3: So, you are, can we say, expert level na sa ganun? Matagal mo na bang ginagawa yun?
1: Ay, matagal, pero I don't say expert from that. Because parang siyang ginagawa because of survival eh.
3: Mm-hmm.
1: So, I don't think I'm an expert.
3: So when you heard about this camp, that was one of your motives then. I mean, you were thinking,
1: yeah,
3: maybe I, easy lang to, parang easy target.
1: For me kasi, ano eh, hindi ko siya talaga pinlan. Nung una kong visit, hindi ko siya pinlan na pumunta doon just to steal from the, one of the campers. Gusto ko lang din makaranas ng ibang ambience, environment. And hindi nga ako nabigo. Mm-hmm. Napaka-youthful. I like the atmosphere. Para siyang party. Mm-hmm. And then, later on, there's a pastor na nag-speak about Jesus.
3: Sino yung pastor na yun?
1: I still remember that is the first time I went there is Pastor Noel Alberto.
3: Mm. Shout out to Pastor Noel.
1: Yeah. And then I understand na merong Diyos na mahal ako in despite of what I've done. But during that night, I was tempted to steal from one of the campers.
3: Were you able to steal?
1: Yeah, ang nakuha ko during that time is uso pa yung ano yung MP3 yung digital. So ninaka ko siya.
3: Okay, so music player, no?
1: Ayan. Tama.
3: Yung mga ano ba yan, yung parang box na maliit yung
1: oh.
3: Mansanas.
1: Yeah. Yeah. So umuwi ako after narinig ko yung good news, wala na bago sa akin. Kasi because of na-commit kong sin, na-harden nun lalo yung heart ko.
3: Mm-hmm.
1: But again, that I believe that God is a God of second chance.
3: Amen.
1: And this friend of mine invited me again. So, wala akong hesitant. Kasi na-experience ko na. So, I invite my friends na, alam nyo, thousands of young people nag-gather doon. Pwede tayong makakuha ng maraming, ano, maraming gadget and mabenta.
3: So, you went back another time?
1: Yeah.
3: I didn't know about this story. This is good. This is good things.
1: So, eto na, naging skeptical ako kasi I know the flow of the program. So, I know that they will have a pastor going to preach. I know the program na may sayaw, may opening night, bombastic, na alam ko na mangyayari. So, sinasabi ko na kagad sa mga kaibigan ko. And then, even though, yung pastor na salita, which is si Pastor Dan Bondad, parang niya akong ginugil. parang hundreds to thousands kami nandun, pero parang ako lang yung kinakausap niya. 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Wala na akong pakialam sa iniisip ng mga friends ko. That night, tumayo ako, I walk on the aisle, crying, and sinabi ko kay Lord, I surrender.
3: Mm-hmm.
1: I give my life to you.
3: Wow. What was the date and time? Do you remember?
1: I still remember. March
3: 11, 2007. Wow. And it's been 20, tama ba? 21? How's my math?
1: 19. I'm not gonna math.
3: Okay, but anyhow, ang ganda ng experience talaga. Kaya favorite ko talaga mga youth camp eh. Kasi every time I go to a youth camp, I see myself in the audience. Like, yeah. I used to be like that. I went to these camps. Yeah. Wala akong pakialam sa mga sermon na yan. Mm. And so it's in a way it helps me understand their perspective and what I need to say para we can get through them. So if you don't know about this camp that we're talking about, so Global Surge in partnership with Randall Foundation, Rawlings Foundation. They got together and they decided to hold youth camps. That this is not an ordinary camp.
1: Yep.
3: This is grabe tong camp na to kasi it gathers. Almost on a daily basis, 500
1: to 1,000
3: young people from all parts of the Philippines or kung saan man maabot ng bus.
1: Yeah.
3: And it's sponsored. And usually, kapag camp, doon ako unang natuwa eh. Kasi usually, pag camp, talagang pahirapan ng fundraiser ang mga churches. Yes. Kami, pati kami hanggang ngayon, nagpa-fundraising sa youth camp. But here's a youth camp where, hey, if you don't have a church that will do a camp, they can do it for you.
1: Yep.
3: All you need to do is fill up the bus.
1: Yeah.
3: So, isa ka sa nakasakay na bus na yon, sarap aircon pa, di ba? Tapos saan ka pa, di ba? And then, I love how you're saying that the first time, it didn't really work, pero may tanim na, no?
1: Mm-hmm.
3: And then when you went back, meron ka pang sinama na gagawa supposedly ng kalokohan. How about them? What happened to them?
1: Some of them, hindi ko na na-reach out. Some of them is nakasama ko sa church, serving. And I praise God about that. So, na kaya yung magbaguhin ng Diyos ang kahit sinong tao.
3: Mm-mm. You know, I was a speaker, my first time to be a speaker at this camp, Sahel Lands. True story, ano? Nawalan ako.
1: Oh, really?
3: Yes. So, there are still JBs in the camp. Sabi ko, parang naalala nga kita eh. Kasi I had an iPad and luma na naman yun. It has no other reason than to take photos. Kasi outdated na siya. Yeah. But I still like it kasi when I'm preaching, malaki yung font. I can read it. So, I went there and nakamali ako. Naiwan ko sa playground. So, I was with my family. So, I was playing with my son. Ganun. And pinatong ko lang dun. And then, bumalik kami sa dorm. And then, I said, oh, I forgot. Pagbalik ko, na-rapture na. Kinuha na siya.
1: Goodness.
3: So, whoever has it, it's okay. Maybe, nawa ipagpalain ka ng Diyos para maging kagaya ka ni JB. Di ba?
1: Yeah.
3: So, after that, then, experience.
1: Nagkaroon ako ng ano, sinubukan kong makipag-deal kay Lord. Sabi ko. Kasi, I was raised from a broken home eh. Sabi ko, Lord, I'm gonna serve you with my whole life. Buuin mo lang yung pamilya ko. So, siyempre, may process. And I went to the, I attended church, I've been discipled, I joined some workshops that I learned few talents there. And then, nagulat ako, during my Bible school time, bigla na lang umuwi yung nanay ko. And, syempre, galit kami sa kanya eh. 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And then, from that start, nung bumalik yung nanay ko, nabuo ng unti-unti yung family ko. And all of them now is serving in our church.
3: Praise God.
1: And kung ginawa ng Diyos yung deal namin, yung side niya, I must do mine.
3: Mm-hmm.
1: So that's why I'm serving him as a full-time minister, evangelist. So kahit saan ako dalhin, I will go. Mm-hmm. So parang yun yung aking ano dito sa aming ministry.
3: Praise the Lord for that. So how did you get into being a magician? Kasi it's also funny how you went from, you know, magaling yung hands mo, making things, apples disappear. And then you go into being a magician, which is like it, only you return whatever is gone, if ever. May mga ganun magicians, diba? Kukunin yung riba. Binabalik naman. Pero how did you get into doing that ministry?
1: There's a missionary from the States. He went to the Philippines. Actually, he is the son-in-law of Dr. Greg Lyons right now. And nag-workshop siya nitong gospel magic. And I attended that very first workshop. And naging fascinated ako about using tricks to share the gospel. Kasi growing up, di ba, parang dati nakakaabi lang ng magician sa birthday party, mga kaya lang. 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
3: Mm-hmm.
1: So, hindi ko alam na dito pala talaga ako gagamitin ng Panginoon sa side na to, sa ministry na to. 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
3: Mm-hmm.
1: So that's why, nag-practice talaga ako.
3: Mm-hmm. Kagagaling lang niya, actually, ng Pakistan.
1: Yeah.
3: No? Grabe tong tao na to. Actually, this is my, how many attempts na kita? If you go to our messenger, mahaba na yun eh. Matutuloy na dapat, ano? But very busy. So I'm glad that we were able to catch you. How's Pakistan? Pang ilang beses mo na yan kasi you always go out eh, and do this. May mga camps din kasi doon.
1: Yeah. Yung camp kasi natin, hindi lang siya nangyayari sa Philippines. It's happening worldwide.
3: Mm-hmm.
1: So, and right now, I'm the head sa Pakistan camp. And the camp in the Pakistan is not easy. It's not a normal camp like in the Philippines. Mm-hmm. Masasabi ko na sobrang laki ng sobrang dami nating freedom here sa Philippines to proclaim mm-hmm. our faith. There, hindi. 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
3: Napaka-limited na movement.
1: Sobrang limited.
3: Hostile territory.
1: During the itong recently alis namin, alam naman natin na may war pa from Iran. And magkadikit lang yan.
3: Mm-hmm.
1: So may tension. Ramdam mo doon yung tension. Hindi lang yung hike ng gas, but also the tension about Christian and Muslim. So, but again, si Lord, ang pagkasama mo si Lord, hindi kanya papabayaan eh. Hindi niya sinabing madali. 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So, we gather more than 20,000 young people.
3: Wow, praise the Lord.
1: And 11,000 of them got saved and know Jesus.
3: Mm-hmm.
1: So I praise God about that,
3: mm-hmm.
1: and I'm planning to go back this coming October.
3: Mm-hmm.
1: Same goal, 20,000, and God willing, sana makita namin me myself muli yung mga kaluluwang maliligtas.
3: It's really amazing how the camp gathers, but at the same time, when you get there, ibang klase din yung presentation. Talagang if you're a baguhan lang, talagang magugulat ka na, oh. Halimbawa, if you go to Zambales, it's one of the things that blows me away is the creativity, mm-hmm. iba-ibang theme. Every year there's a theme. Mm-hmm. So this year it's identity.
1: Identity, yeah.
3: So it's the same theme also globally in Pakistan.
1: Yeah.
3: So tinatalakay yung mga topics na kailangan marinig ng mga youth, which lead them to the Lord, of course. But I'm amazed. Ganun din ba sa Pakistan and other parts yung presentation, yung effects, may yung smoke machine, may pyrotechnics, may confetti. Yan, basta akala mo nanonood ka ng noontime show, promise, kapag may praise and worship.
1: Yeah.
3: So is that the same energy and thing that you try to do in other countries, or some countries may limit lang siguro yung bongga?
1: Yeah.
3: Pero sa Pilipinas talaga, grabe.
1: Right now, Philippines is the main model of camping ministry that we do in Global Search. In Pakistan, iba-iba kasi kada culture. Eh.
3: Mm-hmm.
1: Like, in Pakistan, wala kaming facility there. Ang ginagawa namin, pag may maluwag na lugar, our coordinators gather huge tent that can hold 5,000 to 2,000 young people. Or we partner with school and visited them. Ang tawag namin doon na approach is mobile camp, wherein kami yung pumupunta sa place and do the program.
3: Yeah, kasi yung sa Zambales,
1: meron kaming facility.
3: It's a big, how many acres is that?
1: I think
3: it's a huge facility.
1: Yeah, I would say, hindi mo siya malilibot.
3: So it's the base, basically it's based and established siya.
1: Yeah.
3: But when you go out, it's the other way around. You have to find areas to minister at.
1: Yeah.
3: And praise God for the opening. Mm-hmm. Alam niyo ang Global Surge Camps, no? Was it last year that it hit 1 million?
1: Yeah, last 2 years ago.
3: 2 years ago, I was there kasi ng celebration.
1: Yeah.
3: And in 25 years of its existence, 1 million ang nakapag-decide na and counting. That was 2 years ago. Na-hit nila yung reach, yung goal nila to reach 100 or 1 million in decisions.
1: Yeah.
3: Meron pang count ng baptism yan, di ba?
1: Yeah.
3: And I love it because it's all about soul winning talaga.
1: Mm-hmm.
3: And then, kaya nga nagpa-partner ang camp sa church is because, of course, Global Surge is one church, but how many fish are out there that need to be caught?
1: Yeah.
3: Kaya yung mga churches, mga pastor, kung wala talaga yung camp, dito na yung papuntahin. Dahil after ng camp na yan, kayo na ang bahala sa follow-up and discipleship.
1: Yeah, teamwork talaga. Kasi yung mundo sobrang ang dami niyang way to corrupt young people. And tayong mga church that magtulungan tayo to reach them. Kasi kung hindi tayo yung mag-reach out sa kanila, someone will reach them.
3: Yes.
1: And nakakatakot. Maligaw pa sila lalo.
3: Mm-hmm.
1: So,
3: si JB pala ay artista din. Para sa mga di nakakalam. 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I'm like, bakit nagtitilian yung mga people? Pagtingin ko sa screen, aba, may movie pala, may short film. And it featured you. And at first, I thought you were with an actress in that film. Kasi it's, ano yun, 2 years ago? Ano pa yung team 2 years ago? Overcomer ba? Or ano? Basta,
1: I think, yeah.
3: It was the Overcomer. So anyways, JB was in that film. And yung pala, love story testimony yun.
1: Aba.
3: Oh, yun. Yeah. Ang katawa.
1: Yung babae doon, asawa ko na.
3: Mm-mm. So, ang pogi mo. Yung shirt. Ang daming sasabi.
1: At parang may ganyan din ako.
3: Thank you sa nag-send pala sa akin ito. Ha? Presence of God inside.
1: Wow.
3: And so, yeah, like I said, if you go to the camp, you'll see good singing, good dancing, good visuals, and then you'll see JB on the big screen. Do they show some videos sa Philippines in the other countries? Or do you
1: make... Yeah, it happened. Yeah, it happened. And now, even though Tagalog or yung...
3: May subtitle.
1: Iniiba nila doon, dinadab nila doon sa iba naming campsite.
3: Ang galing. Talagang hands down ako sa production level nitong camp na to. And I also encourage the youth leaders who are organizing, you have to see it. Kasi talagang... You go back and doing your camps and you want to level up. Kasi nga, yeah, mga young people nowadays, we need to grab their attention. Yeah. We need to really communicate to them. Kasi ako, tayong dalawa, we're the products of camps. Yeah. No? And ikaw, talagang maganda yung camp na nasalian mo. Ako kasi, sad to say, it's the opposite. I didn't have the 5-star treatment of air-conditioned bus. You know, our camp was in like an abandoned dog warehouse storage. And it was hot. And I remember, muntik na ako hindi masave. I mean, kasi nag-uuwian ako eh. Diyan lang kasi sa Teresa.
1: Okay.
3: And I could not stand being there. So after one day, uwi ako. Then babalik na lang ako next morning. Mm-hmm. And so many missed opportunities to hear the gospel or get saved. Buti na lang on the last night, ayan, nangusap talaga ang Lord. Doon ako na-save.
1: Amen.
3: Pero I imagine, what if yung camp na to ay kasing ganda ng ginagawa dito sa camp na to? Mas maraming marireach. Kasi yung intensity, yung pagiging aggressive sa gospel or sa pag-present nito. Basta you have to. Kaya nga yung surge talaga. Yung ganda ng word na kinoin up for the church, you know, talagang that's what you feel when you're in that camp. Now let's go back to you being this illusionist, ano, gospel magician. Yeah. So ain't it interesting, bro, that once upon a time the devil used your hands,
1: yes,
3: to make magic. So black magic yun. He would steal, he would kill, destroy. Di naman siguro kill, but this siguro kill any association with the gadgets of any people, ano? But then God turns that around and uses those same hands rather than snatching or stealing. We are snatching people from going to hell. Now, gusto namin ng sample. Gusto niyo ng sample? Sample. So, I ask you, every time we have a guest here, kung singer, papakantayin natin. Kung dancer, papasayawin natin. Papa-acting sana sa ito today. Pero, let's do the magic, no? So, do you have something for us?
1: Yeah. Well, pag young people kasi yung ating dinadala, we need to be creative sometimes. Sometimes, let's assume na, lalo na kung random people, meron kagad yung barrier. 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And nowadays, maraming strategy naman to melt down the barriers. Eh. 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Walang anything na sobrang churchy approach for them. Kasi nga, evangelistic siya. So, nakita din namin yung strategy. So, playing cards is very common sa young people. Wala akong tinanong ng young people na, are you familiar with this? And sinabi nila, no. So, lagi ko tinatanong, masama ba yung baraha? And most of them says, yes. And then, so, ang tingin mo, masama ang tao? And they will definitely say yes. Okay. Now, sasabihin ko, actually, in my opinion is, ang baraha hindi naman talaga masama. Nagiging masama lang siya kung paano mo siya gamitin. 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Okay. 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But because of our heart, because we choose to disobey God, now we have separated. So I like to share stories using common object. Like, in this case, playing cards. So, shuffle natin siya. I don't do fancy shuffle like yung nakikita nyo sa mga sobrang lulupet, di ba? Pero, let me use my sleight of hand to somehow share a story. Okay? In this case, simulan natin sa ace. Ace reminds me of one God. Two, the two testament of the Bible, the Old and the New. Three, one God that has three persons, God the Father, God the Son, and the Holy Spirit. Four, kasunod ng three.
3: Wait, let's pause for a moment. If you're listening on the radio, you're like, what is he doing? He is pulling out random cards, no, in the shuffle that are miraculously becoming in order. You understand? From ace to one to two to three. So let me guess. It's going to be five next? Okay, keep going, please.
1: Four. The four gospel. Matthew, Mark, Luke, and John. Five. Bago mag-six. Five. The Pentateuch. The five first book written by Moses. Genesis, Exodus, Leviticus, Numbers, and Deuteronomy. And six, the number of days that God created heaven and earth. Then seven, He rested. Nagpahinga siya ng ikapitong araw. Ano is next?
3: Well, after 6-7, it's...
1: 8.
3: How did you do that?
1: The 8th survivor of the flood. Si Noah, ang kanyang pamilya, ang kanyang...
3: So again, for listeners, he is shuffling this card while he is pulling out the exact order of the number, okay?
1: Okay, next, 9. The 9 lepers, actually, 10 sila eh. Pero isa lang yung bumalik, nagpasalamat. Yung siyang umalis. Kaya tayo, we must be reminded na dapat magpasalamat tayo. Kasi every day, hindi lang isa binibigay ni Lord ni blessing.
3: Paano yung walang 10? May 10 ba?
1: 10.
3: Ah, mayroon pa. Okay.
1: The 10 commandments, obviously. And then, Jack reminds me the John 10:10. The Bible teaches us about Satan. So that hindi tayo basta-basta ma-deceive ni Satan. Kasi he's the father of lies. And Queen, it reminds me of Queen Esther na willing to sacrifice her life for her nation. And then, syempre, ang pinakalas. Alam niyo na, Pastor. The King.
3: Okay.
1: The King of Kings, no other than Jesus. So, this is one of my favorite trick using playing cards wherein I share the summary, somehow the summary of the Bible. And then, from that, I can connect from a bigger prop. Okay. Baka kasi hindi nila nakita.
3: So. Okay, so now he's taking out, what is this? For the, pang pamatanda yata yan eh, the Pro Max of the playing cards.
1: Let me ask you, Pastor Jordan. Every time you hear the word hope, what picture came in your mind?
3: Hope. I guess a smiley face.
1: Smiley face? Yeah. For me, every time narinig ko yung word na hope, ang naalala kong picture is candle.
3: Mm.
1: Especially to this world that full of darkness. Diba? Naranasan nyo na bang mamatay ng ilaw? And then, nung nagka-ilaw, ang saya-saya nyo. Diba? Parang nagkaroon kayo ng pag-asa. Diba? So, we know hope because someone shared it to us. Maybe your pastor, your friend. Pero, Pastor, kung meron ang bahagi sa atin ng hope, meron ding wala nito. And, do you agree? Dati naranasan mong wala ng hope.
3: Yes.
1: Kung nawawala ka ng hope, I encourage you na lumapit tayo sa may mga hope. Wag tayong bumitaw sa kanila. Dikit tayo sa kanila. Ayan. Kasi pag sumama ka sa kanila, may mga hope, ayan, ikaw na walang hope, pwede mo maranasan din.
3: Amazing.
1: And that hope only came if we have Jesus in our heart. Siya ang tunay na hope. I like it.
3: Yeah, I like it. Okay, let me summarize it again for only those who are listening. He has three cards. Two of them have lit candles on the picture. And the third one didn't have a light in it. And then somehow he rubbed them together and God answered his prayer. Na nagkaroon siya ng flame din. Well, JB, that is awesome. Thank you so much for sharing your passion and your fire of God with us. Now, for those of you who want to catch JB sa mga camp na to, but I mean, sama na lang kayo, and then just like the cards, random, baka siya yung speaker. Pero, you know, you could shoot him a message maybe and say, Brother JB, when are you being in Zambales so we can come over then? You want to invite people to your socials or anything so they can catch you?
1: Sure, yeah.
3: Gusto mo silang invite then? What's your handles?
1: Yeah, I would like to invite everyone to attend our camp. It's a Highlands camp powered by Rawlings Foundation. It's a pre-camp, but this camp partnered with local churches. If your churches is wanting to have a new experience about camping ministry, we'd love to partner with you. So we invite you. So if you like to learn how to use magic tricks, dance, or any kind of talents you have to share the gospel, we can teach you for free. We can teach you for free. So I have this seminar I called the Creative Evangelism, wherein I share how I share the gospel with some elements and connect to young people. Because nowadays, we need strategy, we need creativity to reach young people.
3: Mm-hmm. That's great. And that's how we met, I think. We met through our good friend, Pastor Luther.
1: Yep.
3: Kasi isa din yung comedian. He does some magic, no? Mm-hmm. And you were there, I remember, was it Bible Ninja?
1: Yeah.
3: Is that where we first met?
1: I think we first met sa Love Struck.
3: Ah, Love Struck pa. Yeah. That's, tagal na yun. Yeah.
1: Sabi ko, ang galing nun ah.
3: Wala naman ako magic, you know. Mas magaling to. So, JB, thank you so much. You want to give a shout out to your family or churchmates?
1: I shout out to my wife na naging backbone ng aking ministry. Kasi kung wala siya, hindi ko magagawa yung aking ministry. And we celebrate the Mother's Day. And she is one of the huge blessing I received. So shout out to my wife and to my family and to all Global Church networks. God bless you guys.
3: So you have two kids.
1: One.
3: You have one kid. Yeah. Okay. Congratulations on that. How old na?
1: 2 years old.
3: 2 years old again. Okay. Terrific too.
1: Yeah. Her name is Mahika.
3: All right. Oy, parang ano. What does Mahika mean? Di ba ano yan? Dessert. So thank you for coming. And again, shout outs then to, you know, Global Search. I'm blessed to, you know, be in partnership, can a bishop, and know you guys, because I really believe God is using the camps. And what's amazing about yung camps dun sa iba talaga siya, dahil all year round. So even if you missed the summer camps because of schedule, just tap to these guys and they got you. That's libre pa, diba?
1: Mm-mm.
3: And I really believe that God is using camps to transform many, many lives. Amen. Mga addict, mga snatcher. But God will be anywhere, really. And we just praise God for your testimony, brother. So keep it up. And so for the rest of you, hanapin niyo lang si JB on socials. If they want to invite you, what is your handle? The name?
1: JB Sedo. Just type it Instagram and Facebook. I'm also in TikTok. I also somehow create on content about gospel magic there. So you can visit me there and follow.
3: All right. There you have it. So like and subscribe. And that's all we have the time for today's episode. Maraming salamat again, brother.
1: Thank you for having me.
3: And I hope to have you back. Okay. with more magic, maybe fire and other elements that you could present. But may God keep using you in Iba, in Pakistan, and wherever you go, keep on spreading the gospel. Mm-hmm. And that's it. My name is Jordan, reminding everyone that only dead fish swim with the current. So Guy and JB, tara, let's go.
1: Against the flow.

0: 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Here is FEBC Philippines Chief Executive Officer Luis Miguel Castillo for the FEBC Report.
1: 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How are you doing?
2: Hello, Sir Lucho. 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
1: Oh, that's great to hear. 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And you have witnessed many changes in the media and listener landscape. 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
2: 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So may mga ginawa po tayong adjustments in our content so that it becomes more relevant to our listeners. It becomes more relevant to their daily life, hindi out of touch. We are also doing efforts to strengthen our online and social media platforms, our online presence, and we're continuing to do efforts to strengthen our digital platforms, and especially with upcoming Up 987 mobile app. And we're really thankful to the leadership of FEBC for helping us push this initiative. And we just want to make it clear also, Sir Lucho, no, na even if there are changes with these platforms, our mission stays the same. It remains the same. And that is to communicate the love and saving power of Jesus Christ.
1: Wow, that's good to hear. Of course, being a music station, there's always a distinctive that sets apart Up 987 from the rest of music stations in Cebu City. So what has been the very important distinctive of Up 987 that our listeners cling to?
2: There are a lot of streaming platforms right now on demand. But even amidst that, one of the things that we like to offer uniquely is that sense of community and connection to our listeners. 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During the pandemic, of course, social distancing, and medyo hindi po natin nami-meet yung listeners in a face-to-face basis. So after that pandemic, there's this desire that grew within us to reconnect with them. And here at Up 987, we recognize that we're not just here to just broadcast content. We know that behind the messages that go to our social media inbox, behind the song requests that we receive or prayer requests that we get, there's a real person behind it. There's a real person struggling. And so we want to connect with them. We wanted to build a community with them and minister to them in a more effective way. Kasi iba po talaga pag face-to-face. And that's why we had this listeners cafe, so that we can know more about our listeners and exchange stories. And because of this, because of our regular listeners cafe events, it really has shaped the way we connect with our listeners and the way we produce content, because it has made us more grounded and it led us to be more compassionate and more intentional in producing content. We don't want them to feel like we're merely a radio station, but we want them to feel na we're their companion 24/7, because we also broadcast 24/7. Our music, the music we air, it's not just the end in itself. It's a means to point them to the real life changer, who is Jesus Christ. alam naman po natin na ang mga kanta, songs have the power to move emotions. It has the power to shape perspectives. But we also know that real and lasting transformation only comes when a person has a relationship with Jesus Christ. And so, kung si Jesus ang sentro, music then becomes a tool that God can use to change lives. And that's our prayer, that whenever people listen to Up 987, every song that they get to hear will really point them to the real life changer.
1: Yeah, and I think the greatest connection that music can make to the heart of a person is authenticity. You know, when we listen to music, you listen to the lyrics of the music. In Up 987, the tagline is life-changing. Do you have a story of a listener whose life was impacted in a meaningful way through the music that we broadcast?
2: Yes, and the person I have in mind is Kuya Rio Encabo. I had an encounter with him late last year. He's a pastor's kid, but he went through a season of brokenness and drug addiction during the pandemic. And he's a taxi driver. So while he's driving his taxi, he listens to Up 987 apparently. And there's this one time na tumutugtog yung Akala Ko'y Wala Nang Pag-asa by Papuri Music, our very own Papuri Music.

0: When he heard that song, he was deeply moved by it. He was deeply touched by it at a time when he felt so hopeless. And what makes this story extra special to me is my husband, my son, and I were actually his passengers when we discovered his story. I was on my way to the station, and when he realized that, he proudly shared na he made the decision to really genuinely follow Christ because of that song that he heard through Up 987. So it's really a powerful reminder that God can use something as simple as a song on the radio to bring real transformation.
1: In different seasons of life, we know that there's a lot of stress that people go through in life. You know, different seasons, peaks and valleys. And music is like a mirror to life. Sabi nga, no, salamin ng buhay. And in particular, Up 987 reaches a very young audience, no, and listeners. And they turn to music to really deal with whatever they're going through in life. So why do you think Christian music has such a strong influence on their emotional and spiritual well-being?
0: Ang kabataang Pinoy, they're really carrying a lot. Dami pong pressure from school, from work. A lot are anxious about their future. They also carry emotional stress. I think the reason why Christian music has a strong influence to them is because it does not merely acknowledge what they feel, but it also gives them direction and hope. So, hindi lang for entertainment or for feel-good music, but it redirects them to the real source of hope and peace, who is Jesus Christ, and letting them know that they're not alone, letting them know that even if they're in a season of brokenness, Jesus can make them whole. Even if they find themselves in a dark place, Jesus brings light. So, yung lyrics ng songs, it encourages listeners to pray. It encourages listeners to release forgiveness. It encourages listeners to meditate on scripture. So, in a way, it allows them to reset emotionally and spiritually.
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0: 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We are adding personal touch, like we respond to listener messages, and we want to engage with our listeners, and we want them to know that we are here, that we can walk alongside them kahit anong stage pa po ng buhay nila. And aside from that, since we're from Cebu, of course, we offer local flavor. We have songs in Bisaya from local artists. So these songs become more relatable and more understandable to the people we serve.
1: Just recently, I know that Up 987 celebrated its 50th year back in 2025. What does this milestone mean to you personally? And what do you hope listeners continue to take away from the station's ministry?
0: Well, 50 years really is a testament of God's faithfulness. One of the things that I want the listeners to take away from this milestone is the certainty of God. We had to cancel our anniversary events last year because of the calamities that happened. We were so excited about the anniversary events that we planned, but God allowed for these calamities to happen, and so we had to change plans. But amidst the changes in events, we know that God remains certain. So just like in life, uncertainties come, challenges come, but as long as the Lord wills for Up 987 to exist, we trust that His work will be certain, that His work will endure amidst the changing media landscape, amidst the changing listener landscape. And so be reminded that God is constant, that He is always present, that He will never leave you nor forsake you. And here at Up 987, we are a testament to that. We witnessed how God has been sustaining the ministry, how God has been guiding the staff, how God has built a community through the listeners that we have and the supporters and partners who share the same mission as us.
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3: Ito ang Panuntunan, isang komentaryo hango sa salita ng Diyos patungkol sa pang-araw-araw na pamumuhay. 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
1: Speculation lang yan, ha?
0: Maari, no? 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So, how significant would this be? Ang impact na to doon sa tension, patuloy na tension ng West Philippine Sea and the Taiwan in issue in general.
1: Well, I mean, to me, it's not much, no? Kasi nga tayo naman, non-permanent member tayo. Ang labanan talaga niyan, the big powers, eh, no? Big power relationships are nananig actually sa Taiwan, basically. US, China. Ngayon, I mean, binanok na tayo ng Amerika, who knows? Ang problema sa Amerika, it has a very low popularity ngayon, no? Talagang daming galit sa kanila because of what happened in Iran, their outright support sa Middle East, sa Israel, na ina-accuse ng marami of genocide and war crimes. So, bumaba yun, eh. Bumaba yung luster, yung shine ng American support or something like that. Importante yung Taiwan, aside from the Security Council. Kasi the bigger question ngayon kasi after the war in Iran, nakita mo na matatapos na yung American hegemony. At nakita na ng China yung limits ng power ng Amerika. Iran nga, wala na, sinanction for decades. Hindi pa nila mapaluhod. So sa isip ng China, tayo pa, kaya pa natin to. So medyo confident ng China. Medyo, I'm sure, ang US nag-iisip. At ang Pilipinas dapat mag-isip din. Kasi paano may ibabalance ito? Ngayon, out na out na kayo sa Amerika. We have 9 bases of the US here. We are an occupied country right now. Sorry. How do we, ngayon, of course, sa Japan, you know, this is the traditional thinking, eh. Panahon pa namin kung mag-isip, gano'n, you know, kausapin mo ibang powers, then let's gang up on China, so to speak. But China has seen the limits of the US power. We have seen the limits. Hindi nila mapatawab ang Iran. Hindi nila mabuksan ang Hormuz Strait. So what is the China feeling now? They're very confident. Kaya ngayon, being Philippines, alam mong ganon, alam mo na rin yung limits kasi yung defense strategy natin, if you listen to Gibog Chodoro all the time, ang bottom line on American security guarantee sa mutual defense treaty. Which may not necessarily be effective now. Kasi yung Kuwait, yung UAE, yung Qatar, hindi nila na protectionan, eh. May bases sila ron, may agreement sila ron, at sinabi nila, we will protect you. That's why these Gulf countries allow them to be in their soils. Eh, binomba ng Iran, walang ginawa ang US, eh. So ngayon, we're there. Ayan yung challenge sa Philippine government. How are you now analyzing this? And how are we sophisticated enough to actually follow the right policies now, given the situation, geopolitics ng buong mundo? I don't know. We'll see. Kasi ang problema sa Philippine government, I've been part of that before. Hindi masyadong rigorous ang thinking dito masyado. Hindi tayo masyadong rigorous in terms of thinking. Kaya I don't know kung may ganun. Yun ang challenge sa atin ngayon. It's not more than the Security Council issue. It's really the geopolitics of the world where the U.S. seems to me is ending its just hegemony. Parang Britain ang nalaglag na. Umpisa na yan, eh.
0: Yeah.
1: At hindi nila mapatawab ang Iran. Ano masabi ng China? 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So yun ang tingin kong mas importanteng pag-isipan.
0: Napakadami pa na to, attorney.
2: Nasa daan pa niyan si Attorney Jolak, ha, pero napaka-insightful.
1: Madami, malalim-lalim na usapan.
2: Nag-park lang po sa tabing kalye para tayo ay pagpaliwanagan sa geopolitics.
0: Kamusta ba traffic dyan na Attorney Jolak?
2: Naging MMDA Metro-based.
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1: Kaya maaga ako ngayon dito sa Manila.